0: a copy. Books that might help also include Gary Delgado's Organizing the Movement, The Roots and Growth of ACORN, which is not definitive, but is perhaps a little easier to get your hands on. If you really want the skinny, My Citizen Wealth, Nuts and Bolts, The ACORN Fundamentals of Organizing, or the newly published Fieldwork, The Abridged Nuts and Bolts, are not histories, but are a good look at the ACORN model and methodologies, particularly for any who want to come on board now or go and do likewise. If reading is less your thing, the Organizer movie is still available on Apple, I'm told, and the directors have the copyright once again, so may be making it available directly soon. If you're really hardcore, take a trip to the Wisconsin Historical Society in Madison, Wisconsin, and dive into the archives, which are not fully accessed, but have a ton of historical information. If worse comes to worse, there's also the website at www.acorninternational.org, and sign up for the monthly ACORN Bulletin to keep up with everything from new victories in England and Canada to plans for the global Beat the Heat action to the relaunch of ACORN in Cleveland, as well as other work in the USA. Heck, give a shout. We still answer the phone and emails. Happy anniversary, ACORN. This is Wade Rathke. For questions or comments, www.chieforganizer.org. You take it from here to there.
1: 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I want you to meet Alex. 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

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But we are going to get started tonight. I've got a bit of chill wave tonight, and I've also got a bit of acid techno, a little bit of house music, kind of like a hodgepodge for today. I think you're going to like it. And we're going to start off with, there's actually a newer track by Seven Lions. It is called Dreams.

And that was a beautiful track by Above and Beyond with the wonderful vocals of Zoe Johnston. That was Quicksand. And before that was I Want You Forever by Carl Cox. And we started off the show with Dreams by Seven Lions off of his newer album. I had the name of it right here. Oh, The Dreams, Strange and Eternal. That's one of his newer albums that just came out in 2026. So you are listening to Electric Pulse. Thank you so much for listening to the show. And we're going to keep on going. We got a special request from Brian in Florida. Brian wants to listen to some Lifelike. So I'm going to play So Electric.

All right, you are listening to Electric Pulse, and I want to give a special shout out to Brandy and Alan, who are listening in Arkansas. 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I am DJ Blue. 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You just heard a double dose of one of my favorite bands, Telepop Music. They are out of France, if you have never heard of them. And they actually have not released an album since 2020, but I heard here in 2026 that they will be releasing an album. So I'm really excited about that. And as soon as they do, I will play a track on this show. Before the Telepop Music tracks, you heard Tri-State by Above and Beyond. And before that was Silence, which was a Tiesto remix by Delirium and Sarah McLachlan. And we started off with Brian's request, So Electric by Lifelike. So we're going to just keep this show rolling, and we're going to go to a little bit more upbeat songs. We're going to go with Heroes by Alesso.

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Shout out to Charles tonight. Charles in Arkansas, you're listening. You listen every single week, and I appreciate it. I am DJ Blue, and you were just listening to Digital Girl by Delisa. Delisa, she's an up-and-coming artist, and she's got a YouTube channel that is called Delisa, D-L-E-E-S-A. She's got a lot of really interesting tracks. I really like her, and I'm going to be playing more of her music in the weeks to come. Before that was Ombre, which is a new track by K-Trek. And before that was Take Control by Poppy Music. And we started off that break with Heroes by Alesso. So this is first hour of Electric Pulse. So make sure that you keep us, you stay tuned in. And we've got some other stuff. We've got some tracks by David Guetta, by Lily Palmer, and also Alignment. So you don't want to miss it. So if you want to follow me on social media, make sure that you look up Electric Pulse Radio Show on Instagram, Facebook, and Blue Sky Social. So let's keep it going with Living in My Mind by Trumkind.

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1: 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I hope that you're doing absolutely wonderful today, and I hope that

rest of your week goes fabulously as well. So we are going to go into How Deep Is Your Love? And this is a remix. You've probably heard this one before. It's a Hans Zimmer remix.

All right, we've got another special request. This time, this is from Charlie. Charlie, I'm going to play a little bit of Planet Soul for you. This track is called Set You Free, and this is actually a new one to me. I just listened to it, and it's actually pretty good. I like it. So thank you so much, Charlie.

All right, that was Lily Palmer with Surrender the Night, one of my favorite tracks. And before that was Titanium by David Guetta and Sia. And before that was Marriage by Gold Panda. You are listening to Electric Pulse. I am DJ Blue. Make sure that you stay tuned in to this station at 9 p.m. We've got the Rhythm Room, got DJ Jam It Up, and DJ Dreamtime. They've got a great show too. If you like the show, you will definitely enjoy their show. And make sure that you follow me on social media at Electric Pulse Radio Show on Instagram, Blue Sky Social, and also on Facebook. If you ever have a request, make sure that you leave it there. Feel free to comment, to send a message, and I will get that on for you next week. So we're going to keep it going with 1993 by Alignment.

0: All right, you are listening to Electric Pulse. I am DJ Blue, and it is almost the end of the show. Thank you so much for tuning in tonight and for listening. We have the Rhythm Room up next, so make sure that you stay tuned in. We've got DJ Dreamtime and DJ Jam It Up. They are getting ready for a very good show tonight. Yay! I'm so excited. You want to say anything to anybody or...
1: I'm just excited to be here tonight. I hope everybody's having a great Friday. And I want to give a shout out to DJ Blue because she is phenomenal.
0: Thank you. So if you have a request or anything, or if you just want to just say hi, feel free to send me a message on Electric Pulse Radio Show on Instagram, Blue Sky Social, and also on Facebook. 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
1: Yes! I finally got my first phone!
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1: Vibes of her show. It's taking me down memory lane. It's feeling good. It's a great Friday night.
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0: All right, I gotta send this one out to my lady right here. This goes out to DJ Jam It Up. We're celebrating everything, our lives together, Pride, Juneteenth, Father's Day, just being alive. So, love you. This goes out to you.
1: Thank you so much. I'm so excited.

0: All right, let's do it. Let's send us out to Christian Montone in New Jersey. Big Nelly and Timbaland fan.
1: We love you, Christian. It's always a party tonight. Love you so much.
0: This is the Planet Caravan.

0: I want to send this one out to Zach. 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Robert Owens with I'll Be Your Friend.
1: Zach, you are a dear friend to us, and I hope you're having a great night.

0: All right, we got to send a shout out to a couple of boys listening in. We got Mikey Mike and Stokely Stokes.
1: That's right. To the coolest boys on the block, in this land, all over. We love you guys.
0: Yeah, this goes out to you guys.

0: All right, so The Who, Baba O'Reilly, the Yama Joy edit. It's a big hit of the night, already peaking. Not even to the 10 o'clock hour yet.
1: Yeah, man. I've been bursting with joy with this song. Everybody's been pumping.
0: And Care has just joined us, so we'll send this one out. This is probably the most played track on the Rhythm Room.
1: Well, I would agree with that for sure.
0: All right, thank you for tuning in, and goes out to all the Rhythm Room family as well.
1: That's right. Love you guys. Bye.

0: All right, you knew that she had to make an appearance tonight, and here she comes. I want to thank everybody for listening in and giving us love back. And yeah, give us a call, 433-0088.
1: And she's coming in just like the prayer that you asked for.

0: Okay, it's time to go back to that decade I was born in, the 70s, for some old disco classics that I just have to hear. Hope you enjoy them. Give us a call at 433-0088, and once again, thank you for tuning in to The Rhythm Room.
1: That's right. Hope you're having a great Friday night.

0: Okay, I think we have a new listener out in Benton, Arkansas.
1: Very nice.
0: Goes by the name of Skylar. We want to send this track out to you. It's my favorite track of the whole night. It's coming up right now. And this goes out to you. Thank you for tuning in. And just sending love out to Benton.
1: Yeah. Happy you're with us, Skylar. Thanks for being here.

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1: We see the urge.

0: 433-0088. Let us know you're out there, and we will send you a lovely shout out.
1: Right. I want to send a special shout out to my friend Eddie, who just called in. We'll have a song for you coming up. Eddie, hope you're having a great night.

0: All right, Eddie, this next one goes out to you. It's Frankie Goes to Hollywood. Relax, and it will be the Moon Talk edit.
1: Yeah, thank you, Eddie, for listening in. Really appreciate that.
0: Coming right up.
1: Going into real pride mode now.
0: Nice way to celebrate time at the workplace. Hope you have a great shift tonight.
1: In the boiler room.

Man, I just gotta say a couple things about this track coming in right now. This is Talk Talk with Such a Shame. There he is. What a gorgeous voice. Anyways, I've been obsessed with this song, so I just wanted to give a little shout out just to the song itself, because I'm obsessed with this track all year this year. It's like the song of 2026. So sit back and enjoy, or get up and dance. We're glad to have you here in the Rhythm Room tonight. God bless you all.

0: Well, would you look at the time? 13 minutes to go. Just a few tracks left for the Rhythm Room bootleg edits.
1: That's right.
0: Go this is volume 16 in the series, by the
1: Still
0: way.
1: Still going strong. We're never going to give up, right?
0: Did you ever feel like you've been Rickrolled?
1: You know what? I think I'm about to be Rickrolled
0: I think you are.
1: Now.
0: You are.
1: I'm never going to give you up.
0: We'll see y'all next week.

Okay. We in the building right about now. What's going on? This moment calls for this moment calls for air horn, doesn't it? Hold on, y'all. Let me get my levels together. Y'all know how I am. Testing. There we go. Okay. Hello. I think I got it. Hold on. All right. Hold on. My chair is actually up.

0: All right, we are finally here. What's going on, y'all? It's your main man, Professor Mike Jordan. Welcome to the old school, new school, need to learn no show. I have to do some adjusting here. Hello, hello, testing, testing, testing, testing. Testing, testing, testing, testing. Less music. More mic. All right, I think I got it now. I think I got it. What's going on, y'all? It's your main man, Professor Mike Jordan. Welcome to the old school, new school, need to learn no show. I was thinking about y'all this week, and I thought to myself, man, I haven't taken roll in like forever. So today, we are taking roll. What's going on to all my people in Little Rock, North Little Rock County? We've been by Jacksonville, Mom Mill, Sherwood, and all the surrounding areas. What's going on with y'all? Little Rock, North Little Rock County, we've been by all those places. Listening on 88.3 FM, a.k.a. Homeroom. What's going on with y'all? Gotta say what's up to all my stateside students. Definitely want to give a shout-out to my peoples in New York. Huge shout-out to my folks in New York. Gotta give a shout-out to my peoples in my hometown, Chi-Town. Stay holding me down. It's nothing. It's really nothing. You can expect it and respect it. Gotta say what's up to my peoples in Florida. Gotta say what's up to my peoples in Alabama. Gotta say what's up to my peoples in North Carolina. What's up to my peoples in Connecticut? Shout out to my peoples in Texas. Shout out to my peoples in Idaho. What's going on with my peoples in California? How are all y'all doing, man? I hope y'all ready for some hip-hop tonight, because I sure bought some. I definitely bought some. So that's one thing we don't have a shortage of, is dope hip-hop. I bought a lot. Now, on the other hand, I don't have my soundboard, man. It's messing with me, because this is the perfect place to go bip, bip, bip, bip, bip. But it's okay. It's okay. And I can't tell y'all which songs are new. Like, you won't hear, it's the new. You won't hear that tonight. So just assume it's new and put some engagement on it anyway. Show us some love. How about that? Gotta say what's up to all my foreign exchange students. Shout out to my people. There are too many mics on. That's the problem. Yeah, it sounded off, man. Hold on. So now, let me try it this way. Testing, testing, testing, testing, testing, testing. That sounds a whole lot better. Yeah, all the mics are on. And it called me narcissistic, but I only need mine. That's the only one. That's the only one y'all need to be hearing right now. So now we back in business. All right. Now it sounds a lot better now. Where was I? Oh, yes. I was in the middle of taking roll elsewhere. What's going on to all my peoples overseas? Shout out to my peoples in Australia. Shout out to my peoples in London. Shout out to my peoples in Germany. Got to give a huge shout out to my peoples in the Netherlands. Got to give a shout out to my peoples in Canada. Got to give a shout out to my peoples in Mexico. Who am I leaving out? I want to say I'm leaving out somebody in Europe. Shout out to everybody over in Europe. Love you all. Love you all to death. Now, last but not least, I don't even have my, let the ladies eat. I don't have, man, I hate not having my soundboard. I'm coming up with a plan. That's going to be the first thing I put in my bag from now on. Got to say what's up to the ladies. Hey, ladies, how y'all doing? Don't you dare. Don't you dare, Biggie. Wait one moment. We'll be with you in a second, I promise. Man, I am so excited about tonight's show. The name of tonight's show is F Your Wave. Man, I don't care nothing about what wave you on. I don't care nothing about, well, so-and-so is hot or we need this artist. I don't need none of that. We don't need none of that. I bought what we need, and we know what we need. We've been listening to hip-hop long enough to know what we like, know what we need, and that's what I give you week after week after week. Even I'm not here, you can go on Mixcloud, and man, I'm going to do the math one day, but if you started listening to like the first show I had on Mixcloud, and they all about 3 hours or so, you listen to all those shows, man, you'll be listening to hip-hop for the next 2-3 years, nonstop. But we're not going to talk about the shows we did. Let's talk about the show we're getting ready to do. And we're going to start it off with the top 5 A-plus honor roll. I'm so excited. So before we do anything, I got a lot of stuff planned for y'all. A couple surprises, too. Got a lot of stuff planned for y'all. A couple surprises. A lot of dope hip-hop. But first, we got to do this.
1: Old school, new school, need to learn up.
2: How to get in there?

As we proceed to give you what you need. Y'all already know the vibes. We about to jump right into our top five A-plus honorable. These are based off of new songs that dropped this year. That is how we determine what's new. When did you first hear it? This year. Okay, then. So, if it dropped this year, it's new to me. I don't care if it dropped on January 1st. It's new to us. So, tonight we're going to be listening to some new music in our top five A-plus honorable that you voted on, that you chose. The way to choose it is when you hear something you feel like is new, because I won't be able to tell you. If you feel like you hear something, that's new, that's dope, show some love to it. We're going to count up that love. It's going to make next week's honor roll. But in the meantime, between time, let's get into this one. We

All right, already. What's going on, y'all? It's your main man, Professor Mike George. Old school, new school, need to learn no show. 88.3 KBS, the voice of the people. We back in the building. I'm excited to be here. I hope y'all excited to have me because, man, as crazy as this show has been so far, whew, y'all in for the ride of your lives. What my man say, Bunny Colvin, I tell you what, after today, your world and mine ain't going to be the same. All right, y'all, let's get into it. We started this whole thing off with our pledge allegiance to the old school cut of the week, Gucci Time by Schoolie D. I am appalled. My man Big Zizzle just told me that there was a list of the greatest rappers in Philly, and they left Schoolie D off. Sir, F your life, okay? Whoever put that list together, F your life. If it was a group of people, all of y'all are included. If it was more than one, all of y'all are included. F all your lives. Then we went into our, hey, if y'all see that list, I want to see that. I really want to see that. What is this, top three? Tops? I mean, well, how many people could have been on this list if Schoolie D wasn't one of them? Yo, again, if anybody sees this list, I want to see it. Number five, we went into our A-plus honor roll. Number five, hanging on, still doing its thing. This is one of the greatest songs ever. Goddess by Nedra Nefertiti, Pasta Noose, and Shorty No Mas, followed by number four, Ride With Me, Let's Ride, Nice One to Jada and Sith. And I'm going to tell you, that album came out, I want to say last week. It's a bad album. It's a real dope album. I might be touching on the vinyls. Number three, The Goof by one of my all-time faves, Von P from Tanya Morgan. Number two, Skip to Step, Know It All, produced by my main man, Skip the Kid. And number one, Playwrights from the Motown by J. Royale, featuring L.Zai. Produced by Anibal Beats. Man, this show is starting off crazy. Now, those of you who've been around, been down, and know how it goes down, you know right about now we drop our This Week in Hip Hop History Mini Mix. Of course, brought to you by my favorite DJ. And he requested that if you want to shorten it, MF DJ is good too. So, MF DJ, my favorite DJ, whatever. He did a hip This Week in Hip Hop History mini mix for us. And for the first time, I asked him, is this something he would consider? He said he could do it. He did it. It's done. Y'all are going to enjoy the fruits of his labor. This week, I want to make sure the date. Hold on. But there is a birthday coming up. And I said, what can you put together? What can you put together for Pete Rock? Because his birthday is, I want to say Sunday. What can you put together for Pete Rock? Well, my favorite DJ, of course, he came up with something. So, lucky us. Now, the crazy part is, I didn't get a chance to get his drop on because he sent them to me like almost right before I got here. So, I didn't get a chance to add the you are now in the mix. You don't get that today. And I don't have my soundboard because I have it on there too. It's okay though. We're going to let the mix stand on its own. It's your man, Professor Mike Jordan. This is the old school, new school, need to learn on show. Y'all are the greatest audience in the world. Let me tell you something right now. This 30 minutes, I post the show. I mean, you know, I post the mix or a piece of the mix. But this is the best time to talk to me. So if y'all want to chop it up for the next 30 minutes, I'm listening to the mix with y'all. We listening, we vibing together. It's your man, Professor Mike Jordan. This is the old school, new school, need to learn no show. And right about now, we're about to get into the mix with my favorite DJ, This Week in Hip Hop History Mini Mix. Let's go.

years ago, a friend of mine asked me to say some MC rhyme. So I said this rhyme I'm about to say. The rhyme was mecca and then it went this way. Recollect a mecca mic check on a windmill skill. Mac discuss wearing Godfather hats. 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Money stay your work cause I'm up the end of the plate. From Hollis to the peak and then your dumb ass is leaking. C-L-O-D-M-C, so rush it. 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And I'm out.

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Made rounds off of going by the new agenda. 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

0: stable. 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

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A free spirit and complete design. 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

useless. 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Move the chains, I maneuver through the game. 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

0: floor out the basement. 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
1: Hey, yo, my first love was a Mac 10. I got a head full. I had three bodies back then. Little snot nose. Take it.

old school, new school, need to learn on show. Man, shout out to my favorite DJ. He hit us with a Pete Rock birthday mini mix. This week in hip-hop history, I guess it's kind of like next week in hip-hop history. But it's this week too, I don't know. You connect the dots. That's what we need to do. Man, how y'all doing? How y'all been? Man, you know, I know it's a lot going on. Let's just say that. And y'all know I post on my page. I call trash trash to its face. I don't care. I speak truth to trash, and that's fine by me. But, man, I hope y'all had a great day, man. We took the kids to see Toy Story 5. Yo, it's lit. It's lit. That movie's good, man. It's really, really, really, really, really good. Really good. Really good. Really good. And that's not hyperbole. It's really good. And to be a... You got to understand, as the sequels go, this is number 5. And it was still pretty... It was very good. So, if you get a chance, definitely... If you have young ones, check it out. If you definitely want to maintain your connection to the Toy Story lore, you probably need to see it. Like, if you saw it, but you don't have no kids to take, you saw, like, Toy Story 1, if you want to maintain your connection or see the story through to the end, which, oddly enough, today didn't feel like an ending. It really didn't. So there really could be a Toy Story 6 being cooked up, because nothing about this felt quote-unquote final. Now, what I will say is they're very cognizant and aware of what's going on in the world, and that made it a lot of fun. It was really cool. And even how we got here, like when they had the electronic toys, not really the tech, but the electronics, that transition, it can hit you on multiple levels. And that's being for real. Our grandbabies loved it, and we loved it. So definitely check out Toy Story 5 if you haven't already. Now, we got some more music to get to. That was on my mind, man. I wanted to see what was going on with y'all. I hope y'all doing good, man. It's a trip. Like, we watch all kinds of stuff. But most of the day, it'd be like news, sports, and stock market. And I don't want to talk about any of that with you all. I really don't. I want to see how y'all doing. I want to know what y'all want to talk about. What's going on in your lives. Again, congratulations to the Knicks. Man, if I could put a percentage on it, I want to say like 5% of me felt like Chicago won. It was so cool. It was so dope. I had a blast watching all of it. I don't know if y'all noticed, but I read Spike Lee's book, Best Seat in the House. And so, I'm not going to lie to you. I know his history with the Knicks. I read his book, Best Seat in the House, years ago when it first dropped. It was a great book. But because of that book, I have low-key, and this was way after Jordan had retired, so I knew this, you know, wasn't messing up nothing for me. But ever since I read that book, I've always kind of like, man, I wish Spike Lee could see that. I wish Spike Lee could see that. So seeing that this week, it was amazing. It was amazing. It really was. You know, some people want to focus on, this was destroyed. Yo, if y'all saw the way they was acting at the watch parties, let's be clear. They got off light. It wasn't that bad at all compared to what I was kind of expecting, because, man, them dudes at the watch party. Did you see the dude who was wearing the Webiyama jersey? He got jumped on in New York. Yeah, I mean, I thought it was going to be that level, but it wasn't. It wasn't. They burned a few buses. So what? And a cab here or there. I mean, people weren't in them. And, man, they hadn't won a championship since 53. What do you determine is the proper amount of celebration? So, yeah, I'll tell you what, you think about that and get back to me. In the meantime, between time, man, we finna get back into what we came here to do. First of all, I'll show y'all some love, which I just did a little bit. I'll show y'all some more, man. I'm just so happy to be talking to y'all, and I don't feel any pressure tonight. You know what I'm saying? Like, last time it was this, or the time before that was that. Tonight, I just want to kick it with my peoples. But we're about to get into a
boatload of new music. Man, I picked these songs special just for y'all. It's your man, Professor Mike Jordan. Old school, new school, need to learn no show. 88.3 KBF, the voice of the people. You already know the vibes. Let's go.

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1: You know how vivid it gotta be for you to get what you gotta get and see what you gotta see.
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0: Do you love this game?
1: Love this game.
0: Love this game.
1: Love this game.
0: Love this game.
1: Love this game.
0: Love this game.
1: Love this game.
0: Love this game.

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1: Owls can rotate their heads almost all the way around. Their ears are asymmetrical.

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In many cultures, owls symbolize wisdom and magic, which only makes sense for one of the most intelligent bird species on the planet.

Amen. Absolutinent of the lyrical miracle spiritual. My presence is pivotal, essence is imminent. In summation, I did it my way. A status that was naturally cultivated. No publicity related stunts, gimmicks, or cosplay.

What Q-Tip says is, Pete Rock for the beat, you don't stop on this song. Now, as I know the history, and my bro Big Zizzo will tell you, when I say something, chances are it's 100. It's 100%. I don't really get into the thing to where I say, oh, I know that's a fact. Unless I know it's a fact. And my wife will tell you one of my favorite things to say to people is, oh, so you don't understand what I know means. You don't know what it means to know something. Like I said, words mean things. I say that all the time. Words mean things. If you say I know, I know. And this brings me to Black Mafia Life. I've been telling people for decades, man, they stole that from Dre. And I'm going to tell you how I knew it. How I knew it when I first heard it. I mean, Dre stole that from them. I'm sorry. No, that Dre took it from Above the Law. And I've been saying that since the first time I heard it. And people ask me, when I tell people this, what are you basing that on? If you listen to both of them, really listen to them, even though Black Mafia Life came out later, it sounds like it was made before the Chronic. And if you listen to it, if you really listen, you can hear it. Now, some people are trying to say, oh, they just sampled one. You know, they sampled the same song. No, dummy. No, dummy. That's not what just happened. If you listen to both of those albums, you can hear how much Above the Law influenced it. And then people say, oh, well, you don't know what you're talking about because Dre produced their first album. Wrong. He did not. What happened was they came in with a complete album. Dre punched it up a little bit. I think like 3 songs. But they came in with a complete album. So let's not make it seem like, you know, when I say I know, I kind of know. This, I don't know. But what I do know is that Q-Tip got these records for this song from Pete. That's why he says Pete Rock for the beat, you don't stop. I wanted to put it in the mix. I wanted to pass it on to my favorite DJ, but I didn't. And he didn't include it, so here we are. So I guess he used it as an instrumental to talk over. But, man, we played a lot of dope music for y'all in the last segment. Let's see if I got time to talk about it. I'm going to talk about this quickly. Quick-a-lay. All right, we started off with, oh, Professor's Pit. Y'all better vote this song up. Guy Got an Afro by Rhapsody. Can't Knock the Hustle, Jay-Z. Reasonable Doubt Anniversary coming up. Step Back, Eric B. and Rakim. Welcome to the Underground, 92 version. 92 version. DJ Two Tone Jones with Nas and Premier. 2 Sky Zoos in a row. Dividends of Desire Classic. Sky Zoo. Pundit. Profit Money Beats. Then The Pleasure's Yours. Easy Money. As you know, Terminology. And them. DJ Manipulated Sky Zoo. Something New from Vinny Paz and Napoleon the Legend. Addis Ababa. Follow that up with My man Sleep from Old Dominion with Animals with the craziest combo I could have imagined. Ghostface Killah, A$AP Rock, them 3 murdered this song. This needs to be voted up too. After that, Decipher, 38 Special, Conway the Machine, Dave East. After that, The Knock. Like I said, more from what you call it, from the new 9th Wonder them album. And he is so in my ear. I try to remember that instrumental ended like that. After that, we closed it out with 64 Bars by Absol Hit Boy. From what I understand,

know, lyrical hip hop, that's why we love it. So you said, what do you mean by lyrics? That's what you just heard there. Yo, we got some more new stuff coming. Do I have any classics mixed up in here? Oh, this is all new, and I'm excited because this is a dope segment. I really, really got all the way into this one. I hope y'all are reaping the benefits of of how hard me and the missus worked putting this show together for y'all. So, we finna get into this other segment. I got another surprise for you. But enough about that. It's your main man, Professor Mike Jordan. This is the old school, new school, need to learn no show. I'm a yellow of a Q-tip. This is the old school, new school, need to learn no show. 80.3 K-Rap, the voice of the people. We finna get back into it. Let's get it going with Open Mike Eagle and Nolan the Ninja. Let's go.

0: Boom bap. 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

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Mike Epps, cause I'm all about the Benjamins. Sometimes I'm too generous.

like we always do about this time. So, as y'all know, I don't have my soundboard, so I can't play the drop that we played to tell us we're going into the last segment. But we're there. And I just said it like we always do about this time. So that makes it official. Now, something else I want to share with y'all is tonight we have a very, very, very special last segment. Like I told y'all, my favorite DJ, he hit me with these as I was getting ready to come to the studio. This one is for a producer's birthday from today. We went old school with Pete Rock. We're going to do a little bit of new school here. And one thing I can definitely tell you is this producer has owned the last segment. So I thought it was appropriate to put it here. And to be honest with you, I'm really trying to get this producer and Leif Erikson to make a last segment theme song for us to play every episode. So yeah, if you know the producer or if you know Leif Erikson, tell them I'm looking for him and I need a favor. And I will continue to play their music on this show for years to come if they can. So if you know Leif Erikson or you know the producer I'm about to play, or you know the producer is playing in the background, get at him and tell him Professor Mike Jordan needs a huge favor. Love y'all to death, man. This one really is for y'all. One more this week in Hip Hop History Mini Mix from my favorite DJ. This one is a little bit of a surprise. Let's go.

Shout out to DeBella in the building, holding me down on Blue Sky. Shout out to my main man, Graham, in the building. The Blunky Drummer's also in the building. Let's go, y'all. I'm in a caddy getting laid in the back seat, rubbing on her jacket.

Microphone 1, 2. Hello, how's everyone doing out there? This is Brian Nolan, and you're listening to The Collage Show on The Voice of the People. There we go, baby. Check out. That's your man, Marvin Gaye. I'm gonna give you respect. 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

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Good stuff. All right, I want to make a little announcement here about, let's see. I'm going to play a few local bands here. We're going to start out with Psychedelic Velocity. All right, I'm going to play, let's see, this song is called Good Thing by Psychedelic Velocity. Let's see if we can get the CD player working. I think I can. I push play. Let's see what happens. Y'all ready? I think it's going to do it. Check it out. There it goes. Psychedelic Velocity. 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

0: Dang! I wasn't ready for that good thing. That was a good thing. That was psychedelic velocity with good thing. Play size of the ship. So, let's see. Can I... Don't do that. Here we go. 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Push play, Brian.
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0: good afternoon.
1: Hey, it's Dead Air. The official tapes, the unofficial Grateful Dead radio program for the official releases. That's what the band broke into as an encore in October of 76 at the Oakland Coliseum Stadium. The Grateful Dead took the stage at that venue more times than any other venue. And that is U.S. Blues from Dick's Picks, Volume 33. Getting close to election. Got some of that, maybe you got some of that U.S. blues yourself, hard times on the political front, or crazy times on the political front, and also is tough times for venues.
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2: Tell all of your friends that, you know, this is really an important issue, both culturally and economically, and that there really isn't time to wait here. We've had the Save Our Stages Act in Congress since June. And every day that goes by is another day that we risk losing some of these incredible spaces that will not come back.
1: We'll be checking in with Jordan Groby throughout this hour of the official tapes. Going to throw on something that from a venue where the stage was on the second floor, and the only way to get the band's equipment up there was to actually lift it to the second story where there was a window. They called it a door, but it was really just a window. So that's how they set up shop and to perform at the Kinetic Playground in Chicago. This is the Grateful Dead. You got to hear on the official tapes.

0: Got it locked on to Dead Air. It's the official tapes, the unofficial Grateful Dead radio program for the official releases. That means that if the Grateful Dead released it, no bootlegs, no imports, no downloads, nothing from some fancy website where you can listen to a bunch of Grateful Dead shows. No, this is from the official releases. So if the Grateful Dead put it out there in the universe, we're putting it on the airwaves. And that is Scarlet Begonias, recorded June 76. You might think that that came off of the latest big box set from the Grateful Dead headquarters, but actually it was released on Road Trips, Volume 4, Number 5. That is Scarlet Begonias with No Fire. But if you're looking for some fire, we've got it for you.
1: When I was coming up with this hot sauce.
0: That's Marla Simon with Scarlet Fire Hot Sauce. Not only is it a jolt to the taste buds, but it's also visually satisfying as well.
1: Jim Pollock is a well-known artist. He does a lot of art for the band Fish. And he has a big following, and he happens to be a friend of mine. When I was coming up with this hot sauce, he offered to help me with the label art, and I was thrilled. He helped me with the label art, and I think it's been huge in kind of getting the word out there because he has so many fans. He is a hot sauce fan, so I promised him free hot sauce for life, and...
0: Before that, standalone Scarlet Begonias, we heard something from a one-set show in April of 69 at the Kinetic Playground in Chicago. That's Doing That Rag, a song that was performed for a short nine-month period, January all the way till September of 69, sort of a mixture of classic psychedelic Grateful Dead, bridging the gap that would also kind of with that acoustic stuff that you would hear in 1970 on the Acoustic Dead albums. We also heard U.S. Blues from Dick's Picks Volume 33. I'm Corey. This is the Official Tapes. Now, we also have another interview that we just posted online at officialtapes.com.
2: So currently, the Save Our Stages Act is the major bill that is in Congress.
0: Jordan Groby with NIVA. 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
2: The Save Our Stages Act is specifically geared to our industry. It is a $10 billion grant program that basically helps us to write off those ticket losses. It would be administered by the Small Business Administration. It has somewhere in the realm of, I think we're at 45 or 46 senator co-sponsors, and in the 140s, 150s in the House of Representatives. It was just recently added to Pelosi's stimulus package, which passed the House the other day. And so now we're just waiting on a Senate vote that will hopefully come soon, providing everyone with aid, but also us included. So that's currently where we're at as far as the government is concerned.
0: Talking with Jordan Groby of the National Independent Venue Association and what they're trying to do at Washington, D.C. as far as helping venues across the nation overcome this crazy stuff that's going on with the pandemic and COVID-19. The full interview is over at our website, officialtapes.com. Jordan Groby, a great guy. Not only did he get political and dive into just hard times, but also some really positive stuff as well. For instance, like in his background, pre-COVID-19, he did a lot of work with Meriwether Post Pavilion, a venue in Columbia, Maryland. So why don't we go ahead and throw on something from that venue here on the Official Tapes.

0: Probably a little late to be announcing this, but anyway, Billy's running for president. You should probably all vote for him.
1: Bring him back here.
0: A vote for Billy Kreitzman is a vote for nature in the streets.

0: This is Dead Air. It's the official tapes, the unofficial Grateful Dead radio program for the official releases. And that came off of View from the Vault, Volume 2. Means you could watch it on DVD, VHS. Yeah, not sure if it came out on Laserdisc, but that was recorded in June of 91, Robert F. Kennedy Stadium in Washington, D.C. Country star Dwight Yoakam opened up that show, so it made sense that the band Beyond Description brought out some twang with Big River going into Maggie's Farm. Maggie's Farm, appropriate song to play at the nation's capital. We also heard Looks Like Rain going into Might As Well. That was from 30 Days of Dead 2011. That is when you get digital downloads for free at the band's official website. They do that every month in November. So coming up here pretty quick, getting ready for 30 Days of Dead 2020. We'll see what it can have in store for us. Something to look forward to as we're all doing this shelter in place. Looks Like Rain during the Donna years was a Bob and Donna duet. Great harmonizing vocals for 2 years, 76 and 77. After 79, though, it was just a Bob song. So really unique to hear just Bob Weir singing to Looks Like Rain into Might As Well. That was from Meriwether Post Pavilion. We were talking with an individual who was in the communications department with the venue. And now he is all part of getting Congress to wake up and talk about sending some money, sending some relief to venues across the nation. Jordan Groby was the guest in this last hour here on the official tapes. And slide on over to our website, see what amazing stuff's going on with SaveOurStages.com. 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

0: 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And join the Hug Man. Jody, give me a hug. Love.
1: This is Wade Rathke with the Chief Organizer's Report. Could CHIP programs be a lifeline for children? Despite all the promises that the Trump budget bill would not reduce benefits for lower-income and working families, the hurt is already real. Some 770,000 children have already lost SNAP or food stamp benefits alone. Many states are warning that progress made on health care are also going to be turned back when the full impact of the bill hits Medicaid in 2027. Some advocates in the states have suggested that the CHIPS program might offset some of the blow, at least to children, depending on the state and whether families realize this alternative might exist. CHIP, or the Children's Health Insurance Program, could make a difference. CHIP is a joint state-federal program that provides low-cost health coverage to children and families that earn too much to qualify for Medicaid but not enough to afford private insurance. Federal government provides matching funds to the state, which then administer their own programs. Benefits and eligibility criteria vary by state based on how much each state invests and is then reimbursed by the federal government. 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By law, total annual out-of-pocket costs cannot exceed 5% of your family's annual income. Each state is required to provide comprehensive coverage. Covered services include routine checkups, immunizations, doctor visits, prescriptions, emergency care, dental and vision care, and mental health services. Most states set their CHIP eligibility caps somewhere between 200 and 250% of the federal poverty line, although some reach over 300%. In Pennsylvania, for example, there's no income limit, but families could pay the full cost of $250 or so per month for the coverage. CHIP is not perfect, but it's something that could provide a basic level of health care to children as they mature to adults, which could be key to their success in education and future employment. The problem, once again, lies in outreach and navigation. Will states refer eligible families to their CHIP program and assist them in applying and receiving the benefits, or will they put up barriers in the path, similar to the bureaucratic hoops being embedded in SNAP and Medicaid to meet the objectives of the budget bill? Further, will states strapped to cover the shortfall for adults and families in Trump's bill increase their funding to CHIP in order to offset the loss of health care for children, or will they decrease their part of the match to handle the other administrative and recertification burdens imposed by the bill? Projects like the Bravo Coalition could make a difference here if sufficient advocates and

0: Hi, this is Pastor Regina Moore, Soul Gathering Ministries Community Church, and I am a proud sponsor and listener of KABF 88.3 FM, The Voice of the People.
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0: Well, this is the day that the Lord has made. We will rejoice and be glad about it. What a mighty God we do serve. Angels bow before him. Heaven and earth adore him. He is a mighty good God. And we are blessed.
1: Yes.
0: Oh, yes, we are. Oh, we are blessed for June 20th, 2026.
1: Oh, yes. Say it again.
0: June 20th, 2026.
1: And we are
0: blessed.
1: Hallelujah.
0: 5:36 in the morning. Millions did not make it.
1: Millions.
0: But we are some of the ones who did.
1: Thank you, Jesus.
0: And we tell the Lord thank you because we are blessed on this morning. Your scripture will come from 1 John 1 and 9. You will find these words. If we confess our sins, he is faithful and just
1: to forgive us our sins and to cleanse us from all unrighteousness.
0: If we confess our sins, He is faithful and just to forgive us our sins and to cleanse us from all unrighteousness. 1 John 1 and 9, the word of God for the people of God.
1: Uh-huh.
0: Thanks be to God.
1: Thanks be to God.

0: Oh, search me, Lord, search me, Lord, search me, Lord. If you find anything that shouldn't be,
1: take it out
0: and strengthen me.
1: Strengthen me.
0: I want to be right.
1: I want to be
0: made whole. Come on here.
1: Oh, yes.
0: I got to be made whole. Amen.
1: Oh, yes. Can you say that one more time?
0: Search me, Lord.
1: Search me, Lord.
0: Search me, Lord. If you find anything that shouldn't be, take it out and strengthen me.
1: That's it.
0: I want to be right.
1: Yeah.
0: I want to be saved. I got to be made whole.
1: All right.
0: Oh, good morning. Good morning, y'all. Come on here.
1: Good morning.
0: So when you ask God to search you, you may be ready for what he finds.
1: Ooh.
0: Oh, my. That's why David said, create me a clean heart.
1: And renew the right spirit. And take not thy Holy Spirit away from me.
0: Come on here. Amen. So good morning to you all on this morning. Let's continue to bring you all nothing but the best
1: good morning.
0: Traditional gospel music. Good morning.
1: Good morning.
0: Good morning.

0: Oh, my help. Come on, Zachary Harvey Walker's All My Help.
1: All of it.
0: Comes from the Lord.
1: All of it. Not some of it.
0: All.
1: All.
0: So I would lift up my eyes unto the hills.
1: Mm-hmm.
0: Which come in my help. Grandma said all my help.
1: All of it.
0: Hey, hi,
1: A-L-L.
0: My help comes from
1: the Lord.
0: The Lord.
1: Oh, thank
0: whatever
1: you,
0: whatever I need, he will supply every.
1: Oh, whatever.
0: Whatever I need. If it's joy,
1: mm-hmm.
0: peace, love, comfort.
1: Whatever.
0: Strength.
1: Whatever.
0: Whatever it is.
1: Whatever. Comes from
0: the Lord.
1: Mm.
0: Who made?
1: Heaven and earth.
0: Oh, come on here. Mm-hmm. Heaven and earth will
1: pass away,
0: but
1: my word,
0: oh, come on here,
1: will never pass away.
0: Good morning to you.
2: One of the most difficult things.

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1: 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Love.
2: This is Wade Rathke with the Daily Voice of the People News Bulletin. VP Vance delivered a direct rebuke to Israeli critics of the U.S.-Iran peace agreement in defending the preliminary deal with repeated misrepresentations of its terms. Major flu outbreak has sickened nearly 160 troops at Lackland Air Force Base in Texas less than 2 months after Defense's Hegseth announced that U.S. troops would no longer be required to be vaccinated for the flu. ICE bought 11 facilities for $1 billion. In a major turnabout, ICE is planning to offload 7 warehouses purchased for more than $700 billion by either giving them to other federal agencies or selling them outright. Trump administration is abandoning plans to dismantle a $368 million ocean monitoring system critical to understanding climate change and marine ecosystems, bowing to a bipartisan backlash in Congress. A Democratic socialist and D.C. councilwoman has won the Democratic primary for mayor in Washington, D.C., assuring her victory in November. Education Department, citing high defaults, is reducing interest rates by up to 1% or for 2 years if borrowers pay automatically. For U.S. taxpayers and consumers, the cost of Trump's Iranian war is at least $132 billion, according to Moody's Analytics, factoring in military spending, rising energy and commodity prices, and interest rates. Human costs for U.S., Iran, Israel, and Lebanon, and Middle East are over 7,000 dead. Andy Burnham, the mayor of Greater Manchester in Northern England, won a seat in Parliament, a pivotal step to challenge Prime Minister Keir Starmer for leadership of the Labour Party and the country. In Mexico, politicians and officials are increasingly weaponizing the country's laws to sue, fine, and harass critics and journalists, according to press rights groups tracking legal cases. Civil, criminal, and electoral cases have accused journalists of violating terrorism statutes, regulations on artificial intelligence, or laws intended to shield women politicians from discrimination, among other things. SEIU United Healthcare Workers West said it would pull its proposed 5% tax for billionaires on the November ballot if the governor champions a 2% tax on billionaires. Voice of the People Daily Bulletin presents People's News about action issues that demand action. This is Wade Rathke, and this bulletin is brought to you thanks to ACORN, Local 100, Social Policy, and AMFM.

0: 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Hey, policymakers and politicians, it's time to meet Alice. 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

0: Oh, good morning, it's good hot, morning, good hot. Morning. You should be a witness for
1: oh,
0: the Lord.
1: Oh, yeah. Stand up. And be
0: a witness.
1: Oh, yeah.
0: All Barbecue Street Mass Choir. Y'all better get ready for that.
1: Oh, yeah. They're going to sing that one.
0: Uh-huh. Yes, you saw all of this.
1: Yeah. Who going to direct it?
0: Me. I can't.
1: Stand up.
0: And be a witness. Yeah, you know what? Let me back
1: you
0: up
1: can't
0: a
1: wait.
0: I can't wait. Oh, one, two, three, four.

0: Oh yeah, I can't wait. That's gonna be real good. Yeah.
1: It's gonna be good.
0: Good morning,
1: y'all. Never knew I'm coming to help you.
0: Come on with me. Yeah. Oh, it's 6:18 in the morning.
1: Yes.
0: 6:18, 6:20, 2024. Mm. I'm sorry. Amen. 6:18 in the morning. Stand up and be a witness.
1: Stand up
0: for the Lord. This is the day the Lord has made, and we will rejoice and be glad about it.
1: Oh, we will.
0: We say good morning, good morning, good morning.
1: Good morning.
0: On this morning, let's say good morning to Miss Angela Smith. We say good morning to you, Sister Kerr Williams Rankin. We say good morning to
1: good morning,
0: Pastor R.L. Smith. Amen. We say good morning to you on this morning. Oh, good morning, y'all. Good morning. Good morning.
1: Good morning.
0: I'm so glad he woke me up this morning.
1: Oh, he did.
0: Started me on my way.
1: Uh-huh.
0: Didn't let me sleep too late.
1: All right.
0: He woke me up right on time.
1: Right on time.
0: You get it? I did say he woke me. Didn't I say
1: he,
0: that?
1: He
0: woke me.
1: Yeah.
0: I'm glad he did. Good morning to you.

0: Oh, Sister Ruth Black on this morning. My, he didn't have to do it, but he did. But I'm glad he...
1: He woke me.
0: Early this morning.
1: Early this morning. Wasn't the alarm clock.
0: Oh, no, sure wasn't.
1: Oh, no. Those deacons used to say he touched me.
0: With a finger of love. Uh-huh. And I'm so glad he did.
1: Oh.
0: And since he woke me, we got him.
1: Since he.
0: Let's take it to the choir side for the rest of my life.
1: Oh, yeah.
0: I was serving him.
1: Oh, yeah.
0: Good morning to you.

0: But for the rest
1: of my life.
0: Oh, yes. I made a choice.
1: I made a vow to the Lord.
0: Oh, yeah. Oh, and I won't take it back.
1: Oh, my
0: I'll serve him.
1: I made a vow.
0: Yeah, oh, yeah. Lord. Don't nobody else serve him.
1: I'm going to serve him.
0: Okay, now.
1: For the rest
0: of my life.
1: Of my life. Good morning to you all.
0: Good morning.
1: Amen. I won't serve the Lord. Amen.
0: Oh, all I right. will.
1: Here's new music by Pine Bus on Ruby Evans and Faith of Harmony. This song entitled God Me. Take a listen.

0: Since the movie airs on this morning song entitled God Me Only.
1: Oh, yes.
0: Your sister Marina Coates on this morning. Oh, I need him to guide me.
1: I need him to guide me. This season.
0: Oh, yeah, come on here.
1: This season, I need some good guidance.
0: Come on here, what you say.
1: Oh, yeah, but he going to do it.
0: He'll do it on this morning. All right. We're praying for all bereaved families on
1: tonight. Yes.
0: We know the earth has no sorrow, that the

0: and cannot heal, those who have afflictions in their bodies. We are praying for you on this morning. We're praying for, against mind battles, amen. Stress, anxiety, worry, amen. And again, those who are bereaved, who got to say goodnight to their loved one on today, amen. We're praying for all family. Also, it's the weekend of Father's Day weekend. And so those fathers who have gone on to be, amen, with the Lord, amen. We're asking for comfort and strength on tomorrow, amen, as we approach Father's Day, amen. And we got to remember that we still have a Father who can, amen. We can do exceeding and abundant above all we can ask or think. But we're just praying comfort and strength on this morning. All right? So let's go to Mariana Gatlin.
1: Mariana. Oh, yeah, that's just right down the street from where I was born. And so what you got?
0: So they're getting ready for their Juneteenth and their CD release. Amen.
1: Okay.
0: Talking about Pastor Ronald Ruzard.
1: Okay.
0: And those Eternal Light singers. Amen. They have a wonderful program on tomorrow evening down in Fort City, Arkansas at 6 o'clock p.m. Many guests going to be there. Many guests going to be there. Ruzard, come on here. Talk to the people on this morning. Give them strength like no other. Amen. While they're going through. Song entitled, Lord, I Need You. Good morning to you.

0: just need me to be our pastor, Reverend Bruce Dawg, and the eternal light singles on this morning.
1: All right.
0: Song entitled,
2: you'll say tennis
0: Lord,
2: is great for remembering.
0: I
2: you can customize
0: you.
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0: On all do they, Doug? Outlet. It's called Legacy, Legacy, Legacy. Mm. That's the name of the new album that's out for Eternal Light Singers. They'll be doing their way tomorrow evening at 6 o'clock p.m. at the 4th City Civic Center. Oh, they got many guests going to be there. Pastor Ronald Strong and a strong family meant by God. Amen. The Racy Brothers, the New Converted
1: oh
0: Voices.
1: My.
0: Pastor Patrick Hollis and United. Amen. All going to be in 4th City tomorrow evening. Amen. And then also, but let's back up here in Little Rock.
1: All right.
0: The Juneteenth celebration will be happening at Philander Smith University. 3 o'clock p.m. Amen. Many guests will be here. George Dean and the Gospel Four will be here. Pastor Marcus Newsom and the Newsom Singers. Ooh, have mercy. Them Go Let Links, some harmony. Emma Brown and the A1 Gospel Singers. Oh, who has a JT Line Dancers? Who else I'm missing? Sophia and the Heavenly Sound going to be there. Them Hunter Sisters. Oh, we're going to have
1: all
0: a good
1: right.
0: time.
1: Oh.
0: And yours truly will be the... We'll be the host on tomorrow.
1: That's me.
0: That's me. That's me. At 3 o'clock p.m. on the ground.
1: Oh, and you're going to drive the train.
0: I'm sure going to drive it real good.
1: All right.
0: We're going to drive the train at 3 o'clock tomorrow evening. Free at the Philander Smith University. I would tell you to dress cool because we will be in the gymnasium. So please dress cool. Amen.
1: Nah.
0: Amen. But it's free. Amen. Vendors will be there. I mean, every year they have wonderful hot dogs and hamburgers and all that good stuff.
1: Oh, awesome.
0: Amen. So,
1: food trucks.
0: Food trucks. Oh, the best awesome. for the young people. Amen. We have a moment of awareness about Juneteenth. Amen. So we have a wonderful time. I want to say good morning to Sister Joyce Richardson. We say good morning to you on
1: good
0: this
1: morning.
0: Morning again. So that's tomorrow at 3 o'clock p.m. Amen. So we can go to Philander at 3 and we can leave Philander going down to 4th City to be with the Eternal Light Singers. Amen. Mm. On tomorrow evening. But can we say tonight?
1: Tonight.
0: We're going to stop by Scott Hamilton on tonight.
1: Okay.
0: With Pastor Terrence and Lady D. Long. They're kicking off the 11th year anniversary.
1: All
0: Amen.
1: Right.
0: It started Wednesday night. So tonight is quartet night. Well, we're going to have a wonderful time. Amen. At the Mercy Church. Amen.
1: Mercy Church.
0: The Mercy Church.
1: Oh, yes.
0: Amen. 5701 Scott Hamilton Drive. Mm-hmm. Oh, we're going to have a good time tonight. Many guests will be there. Some of the guests, the special guests, will be the sensational Wells Brothers out of Earl, Arkansas. They're going to do a little something just like this. Take a listen.
3: Energy. I want everybody clapping their hands like this. Come on. Let's talk about a place called heaven. My song says, when

0: I get that.
1: Oh, that's a sensation. Oh, the yes. world, brother.
0: All right,
1: that's
0: now.
1: They're going to do it tonight at the Message Church. Amen.
0: Oh, yeah. I see the smoke coming already. Ooh,
1: my.
0: Singing and shouting. Shout.
1: That's what they're going to do it tonight. At the Mercy Church on tonight. Also, yours truly, I will be leading the saints in praise and worship. And
0: all right.
1: God's Promise will be there on tonight. Trail and Phase 2 will be there on tonight.
0: Tonight.
1: Trail and Phase 2. Rodney Evans and New Vision will be there on tonight. Amen. The Sensational Wells Brothers will be the special guest tonight. And also there is a new group that's going to come out tonight. Amen. So we are excited tonight. 6:45 promptly. We start on time. Amen. To get you out in time. To get you on time for church in the morning. Amen.
0: Oh, yeah.
1: but we're going to have a little tech tonight.
0: Just a little. It's a warm-up for tomorrow.
1: Oh, happen all day tomorrow.
0: All day.
1: Little Rock, Forest City, amen. Everywhere, amen. Mississippi, so amen. So we have plenty of places to go on tomorrow. But if you're in the central area, we're going to be in Little Rock, Arkansas, for Landon Smith University at 3 o'clock. And then we're going to leave for Landon and go on down to, amen, Forest City, Arkansas.
0: Oh,
1: amen.
0: My. You got your traveling shoes.
1: I got my traveling shoes and my driver ready because I'm going to sleep.
0: Okay.
1: Thank you, Jesus. Welcome to your brief.
0: Thank you, Jesus.
1: And traditional gospel music. Gavin.
0: Yes.
1: People see me, but they really don't know my story. You just see my glory. But just know, you and I, we are a survivor.
0: I am.
1: I feel like running right there.
0: Y'all
1: really don't know my story.
0: Really?
1: Y'all really don't know why I say amen. Thank you, Jesus.
0: You
1: Lord,
0: don't
1: I
0: know why.
1: You. Ooh, you just see my glory. But I ain't got time to tell you my story. But just
0: Take too long.
1: There's a story behind my praise.
0: Oh,
1: amen.
0: There is a story. Behind my,
1: But people see me, but they just don't know. They just see my glory. But y'all really don't know my story. Good morning to you.

0: And Bishop Kenny Robinson, chosen on this morning on Lead Pastor STR with one. Amen. On this morning, people see me. All right. We getting ready to step to the left.
1: Getting ready to step to the left, to the right, left and right.
0: And walk down these 25 steps.
1: Oh, yes. But God let us do it.
0: Yes.
1: He woke us up this morning.
0: Yes, he did.
1: Started us on our way.
0: Amen.
1: Yes, so we thank you for tuning in with us, and thank Elder for letting me set Mike's side and making a little noise this morning.
0: Yes,
1: shout out to Pastor Gatlin this morning, and to each of you. Thank you for listening to us this morning.
0: All right, amen. Again, we say be safe. This week is Juneteenth weekend.
1: Yes.
0: All these wonderful festivities. And then tomorrow, Happy Father's Day.
1: Amen. Happy Father's Day.
0: Also, happy birthday to everybody who celebrated a birthday on today. Happy birthday.
1: Happy birthday.
0: Belated birthday, upcoming birthday.
1: Mm-hmm.
0: All right, we can raise step to the left. I love you. You and you and you. Remember, there's only two times when you are to praise
1: two
0: God.
1: Two times.
0: It's when you feel like it and when you don't. Mm-hmm. Praise is the key, but your faith will unlock the door.
1: Every time.
0: Pastor Maurice D. Tatum, and I am excited about your next, your new, and your now. What's to come will be better than
1: better
0: being. Good morning to you.

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1: I'm Dr. Anthony Lizerwitz, and this is Climate Connections. In January, Governor J.B. Pritzker of Illinois signed a law designed to increase the use of clean energy in the state by investing in energy storage.
2: The wind isn't always blowing and the sun isn't always shining. Battery storage really solves that problem by being able to store excess clean energy and release it later, especially during times when folks are using a lot of energy.
1: Kavi Chantham is with Vote Solar, a nonprofit that helped draft the Clean and Reliable Grid Affordability Act. 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Customers will see a charge on their bills for battery storage.
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5: Good morning. Good morning. Namaste. Namaskar. Vanakkam. Sasri Akal. Namaskar. And good morning. And welcome. Welcome. Welcome. Welcome. Welcome to Bharati Sangeet, the sweet melodious music from India on KABF 88.3 FM, the voice of the people. And this Saturday, your host is Murali Krishna. So, welcome to Bharati Sangeet, our weekly 2-hour journey into the sweet, melodious, soulful music from India. And be ready to enjoy the music as I am going to play it for you for the next 2 hours. So without wasting any more time, let us start the show as usual with a Ganesh Bhajan. And the Ganesh Bhajan I am going to play today is Ganesh Pancharatna Stotram, sung by Srimati M.S. Subbalakshmi.

I'm sure you enjoyed it. That's one of the best Ganesh bhajans to start the show with. The next one I'm going to play is a Jayadev Ashtapadi, Dheerasami Re Yamuna Tire, and it is sung by Ghantasala.

That was the great Sri Ghantasala singing Jai Devastapadi. Hope you enjoyed it. The next one is a Sadasiva Brahmendra Swami Kriti sung by Dr. Mangalampally Balamurali Krishna Garu. It is Pebare Ramarasam.

That was Saigal Sahab from the 1947 movie Parwana. The next one I'm going to play is from the 1958 movie Jailer, composed by Madan Mohan and sung by Lata Mangeshkar, and it is Hum Pyar Mein Jalne Walon Ko.

After that, Lata Mangeshkar song, let us listen to Mohammad Rafi from the 1970 movie The Train, composed by R.D. Burman, Gulabi Aankhein Jo Teri Dekhi.

The next one I'm going to play is from the 1951 movie Madhosh, composed by Madan Mohan, sung by Talat Mehmood, Meri Yaad Mein Tum Na Aansu Bahana.

After that, Talat Mahmood, let us listen to S.D. Burman from the 1971 movie Amar Prem, composed by R.D. Burman.

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That was Asha Bhonsle from the movie Wo Kaun Thi. For some reason, this song looks very similar to the song from the movie Amanush, Gham Ki Dawa To Pyar Hai, or some other song I am not able to recollect. Maybe you will. The next song I'm going to play is from the 1975 movie Khushboo, composed by R.D. Burman and also sung by Asha Bhonsle.

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Burman and sung by Lata Mangeshkar and Bhupender.

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3: 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I want you to meet Alice. Who is she? 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Alice stands for Asset Limited Income Constrained Employee. Alice is working families facing high housing costs, medical debt, and more month than money. We are the majority of Arkansans. We need programs that work for us as hard as we work for our state and families. Hey, policymakers and politicians, it's time to meet Alice. Who is Alice? All of us.
4: 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Welcome back to Bharatiya Sangeet, the sweet melodious music from India on KABF 88.3 FM, the voice of the people. And this Saturday, your host is Murali Krishna. After that song from the 1972 movie Parichai, composed by R.D. Burman, the next one I'm going to play is from the 1964 movie Jahan Aara, composed by Madan Mohan and sung by Talat Mehmood.

That great song was picturized on Bharat Bhushan. Okay. The next song is from the 1970 movie Kati Patang, sung by Mukesh and composed by R.D. Burman.

0: The next one I'm going to play for you is from the 1977 movie Kitab. It was composed and sung by R.D. Burman.
1: Okay.

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Barman.

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After that, let us listen to Kishore Kumar from the 1979 movie Golmaal, composed by R.D. Barman.

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After that, let us listen to this duet sung by S.P. Balasubramaniam and Anuradha Padwal from the 1993 movie Aaja Meri Jaan. It was composed by R.D. Barman.

After that, let's just listen to this song sung by Udit Narayan from the 2004 movie Veer Jara. It was originally composed by Madan Mohan, but it was used by his son Sanjeev Kohli after Madan Mohan passed away. So let us listen to this Udit Narayan from Veer Jara.

The next song, actually, it's going to be the last song for today. It is from the 1994 movie 1942, A Love Story. It was sung by Kumar Sanu and composed by R.D. Burman. The movie actually was released in July 1994 after R.D. Burman passed away in January 1994. So this is going to be the last song for today. Thank you all for listening to Bharatiya Sangeet, tuning into Bharatiya Sangeet and making Bharatiya Sangeet a part of your Saturdays. See you all same place, same time next week, God willing. And until then, take care. Sayonara. And this is your host for today, Murali Krishna. Take care.

I'm Dr. Zachary. If you have asthma, let's talk. Over the past month, have you used your quick relief inhaler more than twice a week to treat asthma symptoms? Have you awakened at night due to coughing, wheezing, shortness of breath, or chest tightness? Over the past year, have you been prescribed a pill, liquid, or injectable steroid more than two times to treat your asthma? Have you been to the emergency room or urgent care for an asthma attack? If you said yes to any of these questions, it's time to talk to an allergy and asthma specialist like me who understands how difficult and frustrating it is to deal with asthma every single day. You don't have to go it alone. The good news is there are new ways and new medications to help you take control of your asthma and live a full, active life. If you feel your asthma is not under control, go to controlyourasthma.org.

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1: The mission of KABF is to inform, empower, and engage our listening audience to take action that serves the immediate needs and the common good of our diverse community. We create a platform for diverse cultures and groups to share their music, interests, and concerns. We cover news and information that impacts directly on the lives of underrepresented members of the community. We provide a voice for groups and individuals often overlooked by the broader community. And we offer public affairs and education programs to address the health and well-being of the community. KABF, the voice of the people.
2: This is Kwame Abdul-Bey. I want you to meet Alice. Who is she? 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We are the majority of Arkansans. 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Who is Alice? All of us.
3: 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and 10 o'clock by the welcoming, inclusive, and prophetic followers of Jesus at New Millennium Church, located at 21 Lakeshore Drive in the Broadmoor neighborhood off South University in Little Rock, Arkansas, across from ULR. And my name is Wendell Griffin. I am the pastor of New Millennium Church. Our congregation has sponsored this one-hour talk program on KABF 88.3 FM since July of 2026. So we're in our 10th year, about to wrap up our 10th year, and we'll be beginning our 11th year next month. We do this to emphasize that the religion of Jesus and the work of justice go hand in hand, as our friend Alan Buzak of South Africa often says: when you say Jesus, you should think of justice, and when you think of justice, you should think of Jesus, and if you can't say Jesus and do justice, you don't know enough about either to talk about them. We believe that the work of justice needs to be talked about not only between the walls of the places where we worship and engage in study of sacred texts. The work of justice should be supported, should be broadcast, should be embodied, should be practiced outside those walls, in the streets and corridors, the alleys and the parks, the boardrooms and the sidewalks, the schools and the neighborhoods of our communities. We do that. We do that work not by what we do on Sunday morning, but what we do every day of the week, 24/7, or as we say at New Millennium, in every breath and heartbeat. And so, we are sponsoring the Barber and Beauty Shop program to advance that notion, to live into that conviction that the work of justice demands that we be present in your ears on Saturday mornings, and not just present in our sacred space on Sunday mornings. And the work of justice demands that we be actively involved in justice doing and peace making and empowering work 24/7, every day of the week. I will be opening the phone line in a few minutes at 501-433-0088 to receive calls and comments about what I am about to share. And I would remind you that when you call, please make your call or comment brief so that I can respond to it and open the line up to other callers. Share the line. I can't take every call in an hour's time or in now 54 minutes or 55 minutes of time, but I can take as many calls as we allow. But I can't take any call that takes 10 minutes or something like that. Let me get to this monologue and I'll open the phone lines. And I do so to set the stage for what I hope we will talk about today. I ask that when you call, you, to the extent possible, address the subject matter of the call. If I would title this monologue, it would be Trust Must Be Earned. Trust Must Be Earned. Like other places across the United States and elsewhere, executives from large tech companies and their supporters are pushing business ventures in Pulaski County.

Formerly rural land just outside Wrightsville. A predominantly black city of 1,600 people a few miles southeast of Little Rock. And like in other places across the United States and elsewhere, public opposition to these hyperscale development projects is strong, bipartisan, cross-cultural, and growing, despite pleas from Chamber of Commerce leaders, utility company executives, and their lobbyists, as well as anxious politicians, for the public to trust big tech's promises of job growth, enhanced investments in public infrastructure, and assurances that huge warehouses of computer servers that will operate nonstop every day will not adversely impact the electrical grid, fresh water supply, fire response and suppression resources, emergency medical services, the pocketbooks, budgets of our people, and the health, safety, and peace of rural, predominantly black communities who have experienced countless violations by politicians and business leaders across multiple generations. I am a lawyer, former judge, community activist, and the Democratic nominee for county judge of Pulaski County, who has studied land use law and regulation and has studied the Google and the Avayo projects. I am also the person who has researched and drafted five measures that are going to be considered by the Pulaski County Quorum Court, our legislative body, in coming weeks, which I want to ask you to listen to me describe and hopefully support by your presence, by your phone calls to Justice of the Peace, and by your presence at public meetings involving these measures. I became concerned about this issue months ago, at the beginning of this year, when in January 2026, news broke that the largest economic development project expansion in Arkansas history was going to be happening. Governor Sarah Huckabee Sanders and City of Little Rock and Pulaski County leaders and Chamber of Commerce leaders boasted about the likely coming of a major economic investment project. And I began researching this major project. I want to share with you what I have learned. In April of 2023, 3 years ago, the Arkansas legislature enacted the Arkansas Data Centers Act, a state law that announced that the state has a growing interest in and wants to endorse the data centers industry. That act has a legislative finding which reads, quote, "The General Assembly finds that the data centers industry began its modern version in the 1980s, and the industry have seen accelerated growth since 2008. Data centers have seen global growth with the expansion of bandwidth,
the need for analytical data research

0: and digital currency. Data centers, digital currency, and blockchain technology are legal in all 50 states, and guidance for future industry growth is needed in Arkansas to protect Arkansans from fraudulent business practices. Throughout the enactment of this subchapter, the General Assembly intends to recognize that data centers create jobs, pay taxes, and provide general economic value to local communities and the state, and clarify the guidelines needed to protect data asset miners from discriminatory industry-specific regulations and taxes. Close quote. And so, that law added this provision, except as provided by Section D of this section, a local government shall not enact or adopt an ordinance, policy, or action that limits the sound decibels generated from home digital asset mining, other than the limits set for sound pollution generally, shall not impose a different requirement for a digital asset mining business than is applicable to any requirement for data centers, shall not rezone an area in which a data asset mining business is located without complying with applicable state law and local zoning ordinances, shall not rezone an area with the intent or effect of discriminating against a data asset mining business, and a data center asset mining, data asset mining business may appeal a change in zoning of an area by a local government under any applicable law or local zoning ordinance. And the law prohibits discrimination against data asset mining businesses. That was in April of 2023. 2 years later, in April 2025, specifically on April 29, 2025, the city of Little Rock adopted resolution number 16672, titled A Resolution to Authorize the Mayor to Execute a Memorandum of Understanding with Willow Bend Capital, LLC, for a development project at the City of Little Rock and for other purposes. That resolution reads, whereas the City of Little Rock has been in negotiations with several entities and with Willow Bend LLC as to a development project to be built and operated at the Little Rock Port, which will be beneficial to its citizens, and whereas the terms of such an agreement have been made and are approved by the Board of Directors of City of Little Rock, therefore be it resolved by the Board of Directors of City of Little Rock, the mayor and city clerk are authorized to execute and take other steps which become necessary, a memorandum of understanding with Willow Bend Capital LLC. I have obtained, thanks to Kathy Wells of the Coalition of Little Rock Neighborhoods, a copy of that memorandum of understanding. Listen carefully. I'm reading directly from the project overview. Quote, Willow Bend Capital LLC is evaluating the City of Little Rock for a site that would allow for the construction of an approximately 300,000 square foot data center facility, including ancillary buildings and infrastructure. The company anticipates the investment in the construction and equipping of the project will be approximately $1 billion. Approximately 50, that's 50, new high-quality jobs will be created as a result of the project. Close quote. I want you to remember what I just read. When you hear representatives from Google or the Chamber of Commerce or the City of Little Rock or the Port of Little Rock say that hundreds of high-quality jobs will be created as a result of this Google data center. Google is a subsidiary. Hello? Is a subsidiary, Willow Bend Capital, rather, is a subsidiary of Google. When you hear them say that hundreds of high-quality jobs will be created as a result of the project in the Port of Little Rock, the data center project, they are telling you something that diametrically is different from the following words. Quote, approximately 50 new high-quality jobs will be created as a result of the project. Close quote. They are telling you what the Google representatives, what the city of Little Rock leaders signed. They are telling you what Central Arkansas Water and the Little Rock Water Reclamation Authority signed. They signed this memorandum of understanding is not true. They are telling you that what the mayor of Little Rock and the city clerk of Little Rock signed, stating that approximately 50 new high-quality jobs will be created as a result of the project, is not true. Both of these things cannot be true, my friends. It cannot be true that the people who signed a document stating that approximately 50 new high-quality jobs will be created as a result of this project intended for it to mean hundreds of new quality jobs, high-quality jobs, will be created as a result of the project. Both propositions cannot be true. One of them is a projection. Approximately 50 new high-quality jobs will be created as a result of the project. The other proposition, that hundreds of new quality jobs will be added, will be created as a result of this project, is a lie. It is false. It is not a misstatement. It is a deliberate lie. You cannot confuse 50 and hundreds if you know the first thing about arithmetic. I say this to emphasize the point that we are talking about trust. We are talking about trust. We are talking about trust, which requires us to talk about truth. Because trust must be earned. And people who say things that their own documents expose to be untrue and say it repeatedly in public places and say it in press conferences they host cannot be trusted with the health, safety, well-being, and financial security of our people. I will go further. In a handout given on the 26th of May, just last month, at a press conference called by the City of Little Rock, Greater Little Rock Chamber of Commerce, which is the City of Little Rock's economic development outsourced office, a handout was distributed which reads, quote, Google has acknowledged the purchase of land in Little Rock under subsidiary Willow Bend Capital, LLC. Willow Bend Capital, LLC entered into a Memorandum of Understanding, MOU, with the City of Little Rock in April of 2025 to develop a $1 billion, 300,000 square foot light industrial data center. In subsequent filings with the Army Corps of Engineers, a site plan showcased five 300,000 square foot, 300,000 square foot buildings. I say again, five 300,000 square foot buildings, which represents a significant expansion beyond the initial $1 billion investment, which would be the largest capital investment in the City of Little Rock's history. The site is located in an industrial area at the Port of Little Rock, which is home to 50 different businesses from across the globe, close quote. Did you hear what I just read? First of all, the press release describes the Google Data Center's project to be light industrial center. Light industrial center. Folks, a light industrial project is one that would have electrical load of less than 5 megawatts. A megawatt is 1 million watts of electrical load. The Google Data Center project will be at least 50 megawatts. 50 times 1 million means 50 million megawatts, and can range up to hundreds of megawatts higher. And notice that the press release states that a site plan showcased five 300,000 square foot buildings. Hello, the 300,000 square foot building currently being planned in the Port of Little Rock is the first of five same size buildings. Five times 300 is 1.5 million square feet of computer servers and their cooling power plants and related infrastructure. That is not light industry, folks. Why do I say that? Let's be direct. Let me be very direct. I have researched this issue of electrical demand. And for that reason, I drafted a resolution which the Pulaski County Quorum Court has referred to the Planning Department, and that resolution would classify high-intensity digital infrastructure facilities and high-impact industrial use. I have also drafted a moratorium ordinance, just filed last week, which will come up for a vote in the Quorum Court on Tuesday evening of next week, June 9 at 6 o'clock, calling for a moratorium on high-impact industrial and high-intensity digital infrastructure facilities. A high industrial use is any use that has electrical demand of 5 megawatts or greater, or water use of 100,000 gallons per day or greater. This Google Center is going to be multiple times more vast in its electrical demand and in its water use than any other light industry project in Pulaski County. Multiple times. And so when Google says this is light industry, that is categorically untrue. Let me be further clear, and I'll open the phone lines shortly. When the Avail project is introduced, we should understand that Avail plans to project a data center campus of over 760 acres that will involve 15 buildings of storage or computer services and their supporting infrastructure. This data center that Avail projects, according to Tad Bohannon of Central Arkansas Water, will require that the data center existing water main from University Avenue will have to be replaced by a new water main to the proposed location to provide excess capacity to that area. A new water main is being proposed to provide service not to existing customers, but to Avail and to other high water use customers. Why do I say that? And I'll open the phone lines in just a moment. Why do I say that? Because a 10 megawatt system will consume water usage of approximately 100,000 gallons per day. It will involve enough, a 10 megawatt system has enough electrical load comparable to 7,500 to 10,000 homes. Therefore, a 50 megawatt system is 5 times that load. A 100 megawatt system is 50 times that load. This is not light industry, people. This is heavy industry. Unlike any other heavy industry project, single heavy industry project in the world, in Pulaski County. And what we are dealing with is a plan to not install one of them, but at least two, each of which can be expanded on their own footprint. For that reason, I proposed that Pulaski County establish a 12-month temporary moratorium on approval of high-impact industrial and high-intensity digital infrastructure projects in the unincorporated areas of Pulaski County, pending our development of a comprehensive conditional use permit process and notice of industrial impact and intent regulatory framework. Why? Because a 50 megawatt high intensity digital facility may consume approximately 438,000 megawatt hours annually. High intensity digital facilities exceeding 100 megawatts may consume electrical energy comparable to that used by substantial residential populations or major industrial operations. We need to plan the substantial infrastructure in terms of utility, electrical grid, water consumption, fire suppression and emergency response needs, noise and thermal impact protections, transportation impacts, the fiscal impacts on our county services, and the ratepayer protection considerations that have to go along with these developments. We have a legitimate interest in determining whether and to what extent these kind of projects may require substantial utility investments extending across project boundaries, may affect adjacent land uses, may change the quality of our industrial lands, impact on our residences, and impact on environmentally sensitive areas. The Google project is located just outside the community of Sweet Home, an unincorporated community of just over 1,600 people. And Google projects that it will plan to, the site plan plans to fill, move enough dirt for construction of their facility to fill in 17 acres of wetlands near Sweet Home. What will that do to the drainage in those wetlands in the Fourche Creek area that is known for canoeing and kayaking and fishing? What will it do to the area of Sweet Home in terms of flooding and drainage? What will it do to areas further south? We need to plan that. And so I urge you to show up this coming Tuesday night, June 9th. This coming Tuesday night. Today is the 5th of June. The 6th of June, rather. June 9th is Tuesday at 6 o'clock. Show up at 200 Broadway, the Pulaski County Administration Building, and let your voices be known in support of this emergency moratorium that is sponsored by Justice of the Peace Tina Ward, who is from the Sweet Home area, Justice of the Peace Julie Blackwood, and Justice of the Peace Rebecca Davis. Call those Justice of the Peace and thank them for supporting, for sponsoring this moratorium, but also call the other members of the Pulaski Quorum Court, the other Justice of the Peace, and urge them to vote for this moratorium so it can go on the agenda for the June 23rd County Quorum Court business meeting. And then show up on the 23rd of June and urge the Justice of the Peace to pass this moratorium. Because it has an emergency clause to it, it must have 10 of the 15 member votes. So we need 10 votes on the 23rd of June. We need 8 votes on the 9th of June. Please call your Justice of the Peace. We should not trust people who tell us we're going to bring you hundreds of jobs when they have in their own documents said we'll bring you 50. We should not trust people who say this is light industry when there's nothing light about the electrical load that is comparable to that of a whole town. And now I open the phone lines at 501-433-0088 and take your phone calls. Again, the phone lines are open at 501-433-0088. 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You can learn more about New Millennium Church at www.newmillenniumchurch.us. 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The phone lines are open at 501-433-0088, and the first call is coming in. Good morning, you're on the air. Good morning, you're on the air.
1: Hey, Hotep, Mr.
0: Griffin. Hotep, good morning. Thank you for calling.
1: How are you doing today?
0: I am well. How are you?
1: I'm doing great. case in brothers and sisters receive the okey-doke in dealing with this, because even the language that you just read from the Winslow contract, that's 1.5 million square feet.
0: Yes.
1: That's going to be taken out of agriculture.
0: Yes.
1: And put into an industrial.
0: Yes.
1: So not only will your water bill go up, your electric bill will go up.
0: Yes.
1: Your food bill will go up.
0: Yes.
1: And you have nothing to do with how the natural environment will be affected, such as flooding, when the thing is built. So I'm saying a couple of my Caucasian brothers, quit calling for the okey-doke. Remove yourself out of this and look at the humanity of this, okay? We need to quit playing Donald Trump's long game. Let them attitude go, because it's not doing anybody any good. And with that, keep your brother.
0: Thank you very much for calling in. I concur with what the caller said. I will only add this point. This stop going along with the okey-doke not only applies to white, or as Cornel West says, my vanilla brothers and sisters, it also applies to black and our other of color brothers and sisters, to include black elected officials who are doing the okey-doke. Let me say this bluntly. If I have signed a memorandum of understanding in April of 2025 that in its first paragraph states that a project will create 50 jobs, I should not be silent, let alone should I lend my moral and physical presence to a press conference or booster campaign asserting that this proposed development will create hundreds of high-quality jobs. It'll create hundreds of construction jobs that'll go away as soon as the thing is built. But it won't create hundreds of long-standing, long-lasting, high-paying jobs. And if I've signed an MOU saying it'll create 50, I ought not to let people get away with saying this is going to create hundreds. I speak to that of my friend Mayor Scott, who I understand wants to attract economic development to this port of Little Rock and city of Little Rock. But I implore him and all other elected officials of whatever ethnicity to not play us for chumps. We are not stupid. We can read, as I have read. And when the document you've signed, and for the board of directors in Little Rock, you passed a resolution accepting this memorandum. So you passed a resolution affirming that's what it said. Don't play us for fools. Next call coming in. Thank you. You're calling. You're on the air.
2: Yes. Good morning to you and to all of you.
0: Good morning.

0: Brother, I appreciate the call, and I agree with you, but that's not the subject we're dealing with this morning, so thank you very much. This far, it's 17 minutes before the hour of 10 o'clock, 9:43, and you listen to KABF 88.3, The Voice of the People. We're talking about trust and the data center development movement in Pulaski County, particularly the Google $1 billion data center project proposed for the Port of Little Rock, and the Avayo, A-V-A-I-O, LEO, L-E-O, data campus project on 760 acres just outside the 1600, just outside of the Wrightsville community. And I'm trying to get us to talk about whether we should, whether we ought to trust people whose own documents don't square with what the things they're putting out of their mouth. And so I invite you to call at 501-433-0088, 501-433-0088. I want to hear from you. You've got a phone call coming in. Thank you. You're on the air.
1: Good morning. Yeah, I guess trust don't mean everything. A handshake just ain't gonna mean a handshake like it used to be. But I always wonder who once owned that land. I mean, I don't want to know individual wise, but it seems like someone once owned that land that they got. And I also wonder where all the water gonna come from. Where will all that water come from? Have a good day, Jennifer.
0: Thank you very much, Nathaniel. Thanks for calling. The land that Nathaniel just talked about was rural land. It is rural land currently. The construction that is going on for the Google data center right now in the Port of Little Rock area, industrial area, is on land that is pasture land. Cattle were on it. This was not forest. This was not tilled land. It was pasture land where crops and livestock, crops were raised and livestock were grazing. It now is going to be out of commission, and so what could have produced food is now going to produce data. Got a phone call coming in. Thank you for calling. You're live on KABF. Go ahead.
2: Yeah, I wonder if what Nathaniel might have been getting at was the prior settlement of Cherokee peoples in that area. But I actually had a different comment I wanted to pose to you. There's been a lot of talk about the city having their hands tied by state law. It's like Act 851, I believe it is, as stating that municipalities and counties can't object to a data center because of this law. But if you read the text of that law, it's pretty clear they're talking only about crypto mining. That law was passed, I think, 2023 or 2024.
0: 2023.
2: Made reference to crypto mining. It's not about all data centers. And what's more, I think a year later, Acts 173 and 174 revoked that restriction on municipalities, even with regard to crypto. So I don't know where the city gets off saying that their hands are tied, because that law has no relevance to these data centers.
0: Thank you for calling. The Data Centers Act prohibits discrimination against data centers, but it does not ban regulating them. And there is as the caller just mentioned, this law is specifically, while it's titled the Arkansas Data Centers Act of 2023, it specifies, it's clarifying the regulation of, quote, the digital asset mining business. And digital asset mining, digital assets is defined in the law as this, quote, digital asset means cryptocurrency, virtual currency, and natively electronic assets, including without limitation stable coins, non-fungible tokens, and other digital-only assets that confer economic, proprietary, or access rights or powers. Digital asset miner is an individual who mines for digital assets. Digital asset mining means use of electricity to power a computer for the purpose of securing or validating a blockchain network. Digital asset mining business means a group of computers working at a single site. I'm going to take this call in just a minute. That consumes more than 1 megawatt. You're on the air. Thank you for calling.
3: Yeah, good morning, Ken Popper, and to your listeners.
0: Good morning. Good morning.

0: Well, they were purchased. To answer your question is that Google set up a subsidiary, Willow Bend Capital, that purchased those parcels of land. Avail that Digital Capital purchased the parcels of land. And then after Google made its purchase of land, after Willow Bend Capital purchased that land, the city of Little Rock annexed that purchase of land into the city of Little Rock. That land is in the unincorporated area. That land would have been in the Pulaski County area. But the city of Little Rock annexed that land that was formerly acreage, rural acreage, to the city of Little Rock. That therefore placed that land under the planning and zoning jurisdiction of the city of Little Rock and under the port of Little Rock Industrial Park. This is how this scheme worked. Did I answer your question? No, it's not light industry, it's heavy industry. And so what we're talking about is the industrialization of rural, primarily black-owned farmland. Let me be real clear. It is...
1: If that's been an ongoing problem for ever since, emancipation, once we acquired something, someone has a way to get it back. Thank you so much.
0: You're welcome. Yeah. You're welcome. Thanks for calling. It's 8 minutes, 8 minutes before the hour of 10 o'clock. You're listening to the Barber and Beauty Shop program on KABF 88.3, The Voice of the People. And my name is Wendell Griffin. I'm pastor of New Millennium Church in Little Rock, Arkansas, that worships at 21 Lakeshore Drive in the Broadmoor neighborhood off South University every Sunday morning at 9 o'clock. Tomorrow morning we'll be at New Millennium at 9 o'clock, and I'll be preaching Going to Lazarus will be the title of my sermon, Going to Lazarus, from the 11th chapter of John in the New Testament. We've got time for one more caller. It's 952. The call-in number is 501-433-0088. I thank those of you who've called. I thank you for listening to KABF. I thank New Millennium Church for sponsoring the Bottom Beauty Shop program. If you're going to call, you got time for one more call at 501-433-0088. I thank those of you who have called. I thank those of you also for sending text messages to say thanks for for what we have tried to do. I want to end on this note. People say trust the process, but let me simply remind everyone that trust must be earned. Trust must be earned. Strangers who have a history of mistreating other people elsewhere should not demand that people in new places they go trust them. And politicians who have promised to protect people, but then side with strangers who mislead the people they are sworn to protect, should not be trusted. This is not about being personal. This is about being principled. We have an obligation to demand that the people who insist on living in our communities as business people treat us like neighbors, not try to capture us, not try to ambush us, not try to seize the land around us and turn what was farmlands and parks and recreational and conservation areas into industrial parks for their private gain. And we have no obligation to give them a tax subsidy. We have no obligation to incentivize them. We have no obligation to take them and treat them as somehow specially exempt from taxation while the rest of us pay taxes to support our roads, our bridges, our schools, our other infrastructure. we ought to stand up and say, don't ask us to trust us while you are constantly tricking us. Don't ask us to trust us when we can see the tricks you have been making. Don't ask us to trust us and pretend we don't remember how people like you have violated us for generations. People in South Pulaski County in the Granite Mountain area remember how the 3M company left toxic waste that infected the lives of those people and created a cancer zone of long-term ill effects. Do not ask us to pretend we do not know that if you bring 15 buildings of computer servers that will have to be changed out every 3 to 5 years, you're talking about an enormous electronic waste issue. You're talking about an enormous wastewater issue. You're talking about an enormous electrical grid strain issue. You're talking about an enormous strain on rural and primarily volunteer fire departments that will have to face the possibility of electrical fires in lithium and other ion battery filled buildings when they're showing up with fire trucks without fire mains pumping water straight and without the kind of hazmat materials and equipment to safely suppress and respond to those emergencies. Don't ask us to trust us if you've been tricking us. Don't ask us to trust us when you've been sneaking around for 2 or 3 years dealing with our politicians behind our backs, signing redacted documents built on non-disclosure agreements that you won't tell us about, with contracts you've hidden from us. Don't ask us to trust us because we see your trickery. We can read your tricks. We know your habits, and we will not be played. This does not mean we don't want business. This does not mean we are against growth. This does not mean we are against progress. It means we are for transparency. We are for truth. We are for our own health. And if we cannot have leaders who will protect us from your tricks, we will replace them with leaders who will protect us. If you don't think so, look at what happened in Festus, Missouri. An entire city council was voted out after they voted in data centers for that area over the vehement objections of the people. It happened in Festus. It can happen in Arkansas. It can happen in Pulaski County. It can happen in Faulkner County. It can happen in Grant County. It can happen in any county in Arkansas, because trust must be earned. There is a word that we use for people who trick people into trusting them. That word is predators. Predators, by definition, should not be trusted. My name is Wendell Griffin. 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New Millennium Church, thank you for sponsoring this program. 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This is New Millennium Church and the Barber Beauty Shop signing off.
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4: 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Oh, yeah, we're out here getting things ready for this program, and we got a lot of beautiful music for you, so just listen up, okay? And just get your feathers on and get your hump on the back and let's get it, man. Let's get it on. Oh, Pila Maya. Let's get it on.

Oh yeah, we're gonna play another one by the Sacred Spirit 2 CD, and it's gonna be called Land of Promise. And pretty soon, this is gonna be the 250th year that America was supposed to have been brought up. But you, as well as I know, that 250 years is nothing, man. Seems like just two or three generations ago, you know. A lot of things have changed. A lot of people have changed. So, you know, you think about it. And don't forget, you know, why we're still here. Even though, as we really think about it, the Native American people were here from the beginning anyway. So it was America then, now it's America again. So let's get along with our next one. Oh.

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So here, check it out.

got one by Sharon Birch, and this one is Colors of My Heart. Yeah, so listen up, here you go, check it out.

Oh, yes. Oh, yeah. The last two songs were by Joy Harjo and Poetic Justice. I hope you enjoyed them. Now I'm going to play a couple of songs by Arbor Bird. And these songs are animal totem songs. So listen to them. I'm going to play two of them. So listen. Oh, be la maya. Let's get it on. The first one is going to be the song about called Deer Tricks. Arbo Bird, or Pilamaya. And anyway, I wanted to mention one thing. It's about that time. I haven't said anything about it, but it's time to get your offerings in. After the radio station, after this program, or whenever you can, this afternoon sometime, don't forget to give your offering to the Great Spirit, Mother Earth, and Father Sky. You know, give your offering for everything the Great Spirit put on this earth, okay? All the good people on this earth, and all no animals on this earth. So don't forget to give your offering, you know, some sage, sweet grass, even some regular tobacco, you know. As long as you give an offering, or even some kind of food to leave for the animals that are out there struggling in this world trying to get something to eat, don't forget them. They need an offering too. Because with this heat, the way it is, they need something, you know. And we, the only ones who can give them anything is us humans. So think about it, okay? And give your offerings. All right, we're gonna get on with this next one. Deer Tricks by Arbo Bird.

The next one by Arbo Bird is Tashunka Wakan. That's the wolf song. So listen up. Here you go.

Oh, yeah. We got two of Abu Bird and two of Joy Harjo. And I'm going to play one of, what do you call it, Bill Miller. And it's one of the best ones that I like is Ghost Dance. So we're going to play Ghost Dance right now. So this is up. And we got another one, we'll play it there too. Oh, Pilamaya.

CD Rendezvous. So this one's called Cat Daddy. You know? And so we gotta listen up. Let's hear this one before got maybe 5 minutes left. Well, and I hope you guys enjoyed yourself very much. Because me and Larry were in here, and it's been real cool in here. So, we played you what we could. The last one was Elf Soldier, and For the Elders, and this one is Rendezvous Cat Daddy. So, listen up. Oh, Pina Maya, Tankashina, Wakantaka. So, until then, we'll see you again next weekend. Oh, Pilamaya, me and Larry. Oh, take care.

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1: 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That's because plastic is a miracle. It's cheap, light, and can be formed into millions of products, and it's incredibly durable. But these big benefits have led to a very big problem. Plastic pollution is now everywhere. And because it's so durable, it's not going away. Plastic pollution starts with us, mostly with single-use plastics, bottles, cups, straws, and bags, used once and then discarded. Single-use plastics make up half of all plastic waste. Very little is recycled. The plastic that doesn't go to landfills may be shipped to other countries or scattered as litter and eventually gets washed into rivers and oceans where it stays. There's now a spinning garbage patch of plastic in the Pacific Ocean the size of Alaska. Nearly all sea turtles and large ocean mammals, like whales, have plastic waste stuck in their digestive systems. Nearly all seabirds, too. Small bits of plastic, which they mistake for prey, can eventually fill their stomachs, killing them. Plastic pollution is in all of us, too. It breaks down into tiny particles called microplastics, which get into our water supply and food. But each of us can do something about it, starting by avoiding single-use plastics. We cause the plastic pollution problem. It's up to us to fix it. I'm Scott Tinker.
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0: As I keep talking, maybe we will get me broadcasted here.
1: I think I hear you.
0: Well, let me look over on the other board over there. I'm broadcasting. So we have the bugs worked out of our World War II East German surplus
2: for the
0: electronics
2: moment.
0: Here. And
1: it's okay.
0: And if anybody knows where that came from, you can call up here and you will win a attaboy from the Fix It Show.
2: Yeah, well, East German would have been the Ruskies.
0: No. I understand it would have been Ruskies, but that was a popular line from a talk show host from the 80s.
1: Johnny Carson?
0: No, this is radio talk show host.
1: Oh, okay.
0: Okay, another
2: hint. I
0: don't
2: think it'd been Rush, but
0: he had been incarcerated.
1: Yeah. John, from Watergate.
0: Mm-hmm. Yes, from Watergate.
1: What was his
2: Alderman
1: name?
2: Alderman Erlinger.
1: No, it was the 433-0088. Put a 501 in front of it. You'll get it. Okay, hey, we're going to talk about paint today. I'm excited about that.
0: G. Gordon Liddy.
1: That's it.
0: G. Gordon Liddy. For those of you still scratching your heads, and he used to say on this World War II surplus equipment here, and I thought that was always funny.
1: All right. First, we're going to talk about paint today. First off, you got information there. You got anything you want to talk about?
0: Oh, no, that's our, just
1: our flyer.
0: Our normal stuff there. Do you have one of those?
1: No.
0: Oh, it just talks about our, this is stuff that we do on pledge drive stuff, but it's just talks about we got 100,000 watts here. We got 50,000 weekly listeners. That's a huge population out there. We don't know that all of them are listening to our show. And
1: well, actually, we hadn't had a Nelson in a long time, but it was like between 6 and 10 is the average for our show.
0: 6 and 10? Okay.
1: At any one time, you are listening to 6 to 10,000 people.
0: Oh, okay, 10,000 people.
2: That helps.
0: Golly, that helps. That's a lot. I thought it was 6 and 10.
2: But that's not counting.
0: And I was starting to remember who it was. Mike in the Mountains.
2: Well, now, don't forget now. Not just this is all over the air. You got all the people around the world, because we did have that phone call from Germany here a few years back.
1: You did.
2: Remember?
0: Yeah, we did.
2: So that's KABF.org. Hit the listen now.
1: All right.
0: You betcha. But today we always pick a topic when we don't have a guest in a studio here with us, and today we're going to talk about paint. If you got a question about paint, if you got a painting project coming up, if you're looking at peeling paint, if you're looking at peeling paint, and you want to know whether or not it's, there's two kinds of paint.
1: Okay.
2: Two broad kinds.
0: All right.
1: Okay,
0: so
1: they're broad. Yes. Okay. Excellent. That's a good thing.
0: One of them is water-based.
1: That would include milk paint, latex paint, alkaline paint. Yes.
0: Oh, you included milk in there, huh?
1: Yes, it's a water-based.
0: I mean, how many people know that there is such a thing as milk paint?
1: You've
2: never brushed a fence.
0: And that was the paint that they put on barns and the reason that they're red.
1: Yes. Mm-hmm. And the white trees.
0: Because they would put a handful of old rusty nails in there.
1: Really? Is that how they
0: That's what I was told.
1: Okay.
0: I had never proved that out, but they'd put nails in their milk paint, and that would give it some color to it.
1: On the other side of that coin, you have a catalyst paint, epoxy paint, and oil paint.
0: Which is...

0: merged, and now they are the largest supplier in rebranding. So all the rebrands and repackages that you buy off brands, it still comes out of the same factory. It just has different solvents in it. Different solids. I'm sorry, I shouldn't say solvents. Different solids in it.
1: It might have different solvents.
0: If it's, well, I guess it would. But if you get what you pay for in paint, okay? Mm-hmm. Paint right now, a good quality one coat paint, which there is no such thing, is around $40 to $45 a gallon. If you're paying less than that, you're buying paint that has less solids in it.
2: Yeah, because water doesn't cost a whole lot to put into these things here. And it's when you're talking less solids here, yeah.
0: The tempers and the stuff that are in it.
2: Right.
0: So if you're going over with the exact same color, like you're going paint white over white wall, you don't have to buy the good paint. You can buy the Pro Series or the cheaper ones. But if you're going to paint over a dark, don't waste your time, because you'll be given four or five coats on that to get it to cover.
2: Oh, it costs a fortune. Huge amount of money there. And when you're painting dark colors over light, you want to get a deep base paint to start with, and do a test spot. Mm-hmm. If it doesn't work out right on a test spot. I knew a guy that painted one wall four times.
0: Mm. My daughter had a paint job in another city up in Jonesboro, and she had one of her walls was a deep color. I forgot, it was either emerald or burgundy.
2: Oh yeah,
0: four times. Yep. That room had to be painted four times.
2: Because they didn't kill it.
0: Well, it was going from a light to a dark, and you could see streaks through it.
2: Okay.
0: And she's that perfectionist where she's not going to sign off on something that. Right. That you can see where the roller marks were.
1: Weren't.
0: In the paint. And it's just a problem. So I guess the first thing we need to talk about is if it's new paint or old paint painting over. Because
2: sort
0: is it oil?
2: Of. What we
0: is it
2: really need to is what the 60% is. Well, 60% of your paint work is prep work.
0: Oh, that's true.
2: You'd think that 40%, no, but it's 30% of it is the painting and 10% is cleanup, right? Mm-hmm. So the prep work is the most important part of the painting job. And if you don't prepare your surface, you're preparing yourself to fail. I mean, basically, start off with, you're just doing just a standard room. The first thing you do is you want to mask off the floor, because you're fixing to get this place really dirty.
0: Unless, Mir, you're putting down a new floor. We don't care.
2: Well, I've seen people spray paint carpet, and that really drove me crazy. But, at least he cut it back, 6 inches from the wall, and spray painted the tile and stuff like that. But, he was going back with a total floor covering in the whole house. It still drives me crazy. But
0: that must have drove you crazy, because that house we redid a couple of years ago, I painted everything.
2: Oh, yeah.
0: I did, because we knew we were putting floor in.
2: We knew we were.
0: I wasn't going to mask off anything.
2: No, we didn't have to mask that floor off. But anyway, the masking part of it is... essential anymore. We're masking our windows off because people spray around the windows, which used to be we'd cut the windows with the. Mm-hmm. When I say cut the windows, you take a really good brush, like a 2.5 inch wide taper tip.
0: 2.5? How about two?
2: Well, you like twos, okay.
0: I like twos.
2: I saw a guy, and I've said this before. I mean, this dude was such a good painter. He was cutting in dental mold with a 3 inch brush.
1: Dental mold.
0: Man.
1: Ow.
0: How did he get
2: dental mold is on the outside of the house, and it's looks like little blocks that are together right up against what we call the cornice of the house. And it's just little blocks together there. And he was cutting those in, which meant he was painting the little blocks of wood a different color than everything else with a 3 inch brush. And I told him I was impressed with that to start with.
0: How did he cut it in?
2: He just had finesse.
0: He
2: had real finesse. Of course, another painter I know who is pretty much retired now, but he was such

0: a good painter. I asked him about what is it. He says, you just got to keep your paintbrush loaded.
1: Yes.
0: He said the best way to learn how to keep your paintbrush loaded is to paint signs.
1: Ooh, that would be
0: I
1: good
0: didn't
1: one.
0: Think about that. They use tiny little brushes, mm-hmm. and they got to keep them loaded.
1: Yeah. Mm-hmm.
0: And if you do that, then everything flows for you. You can do the sign painting like that. Then you learn how to do that with a big brush. Now, okay. what you've handed me here is 3 2.5-inch brushes.
1: No, 2-inch brushes.
0: 2-inch brushes.
1: These are all 3 2-inch brushes. Now, one is a Wooster, and 2 are Purdy's.
0: Okay.
1: Woosters are universal. You can use them for oil base or latex base because it's a synthetic brush.
0: It's called a silver tip. This is it's got a diagonal tip on it here.
1: The oil one does not, but the other
0: one's bristle. Though. Yeah. That's China bristle, right?
1: Mm-hmm. You're holding in your right hand $7.99. In your left hand, you're holding $15.
0: For the two of them?
1: No, each.
0: Each. 15 each. Okay.
1: So is it worth, I guess my question is, but if you hold them sideways, look how much nicer the profile of the Purdy is.
0: Oh, yeah.
1: It's much cleaner.
0: Yeah.
1: I use a lot of brushes, so I carry Woosters because I find the price point is attractive to me because I'll use them until they get kind of hairy. What I mean by hairy, the bristles are going
2: everywhere
1: instead.
0: Right.
1: But the first one is a all-purpose brush, latex or oil paint,
0: and that's the Wooster, and it's kind of thick on the in the body of it's kind of thick. Now, that will hold a lot of paint right there.
1: It does, and never go all the way into paint. Paint should never be up above halfway,
0: except for when you're painting overhead. And you can't avoid that.
1: It will go down there, won't it?
0: Yeah, you're brush painting overhead. You will get paint in there, and the only way to get it out is take a wire brush.
1: Oh,
0: and
1: comb it?
0: As you've got it underwater, and you take a wire brush and you mm-hmm. comb the paint out of it,
1: yeah.
0: and then you fill it up with water and you push it sideways
1: over,
0: to try to get all the water out of it that you can, and you will all the paint out of it, and you still will accumulate some paint mm-hmm. in there.
1: Yeah.
0: So when you've accumulated too much, something L.B. Gurtis taught me was you stick the whole thing in lacquer thinner. Stick a nylon brush in lacquer thinner.
1: It won't be much of a brush when you come back.
0: Believe it or not, it just melted the latex out of the end of it there.
1: Really?
0: And I'm talking about a guy that had more experience than anybody I've ever known, and so you got brush cleaner there, mm-hmm.
1: and it's for latex and oil base. It's formulated.
0: I did not know Clean Strip makes a product called brush cleaner.
1: Yeah,
0: so you can get you a little coffee can and stick that down in there,
1: If you have the old Folgers, do an X on the top, stick the brush in there, and you just let it sit overnight there.
0: Yeah,
1: it'll do good. But I like these Wooshers. I don't have big hands like Gary does. Mine are normal hands. So the 2-inch I can cup. And when you're holding this, it's like a Chinese stick, okay? You want it to rest. You don't want to grip it. You want it to rest in your palm of your hand.
0: Chopstick is what he's talking about.
1: Yeah. What did I say?
0: You said Chinese stick.
1: Chinese stick.
0: But I meant chopstick.
1: Chopsticks.
0: Yeah.
1: So you let it rest in your hand so you're not wearing your hand out. And when you do this, you want to come up to a cut in.
0: Instead of gripping this thing like a hammer,
1: it's not a hammer.
0: You put your fingertips down by the bristles. Okay, mm-hmm. you want your fingertips and your thumb on the other side.
1: Right.
0: Fingertips on one side, thumb on the other side. It really, really works good until your thumb starts really hurting.
1: That's why you don't grip it. You just let it sit on your hand. And when you're going to do, when you load your brush, you don't want to go up to the corner immediately. This is a cut-in brush, so
0: right.
1: we're talking about cutting in. So you go. You want to work. You want to.
0: I don't. I get about an inch away from it, and I paint a stripe down beside it,
1: and then cut it in.
0: Bring
1: Absolutely.
0: It over to it. And, yeah.
1: So if you swipe it up, and then draw it out, you'll draw it until it starts narrowing. The line that you're drawing, and when it starts narrowing, you can see it. It's not. Obvious, but you can see when it starts narrowing, stop. get you
0: go
1: some
0: load
1: more paint.
0: Your brush up.
1: Come back below, come back and work in. Yeah. So I'll work, I'll come in and I'll work, and you'll look at this like little semicircle arcs all the way down the wall from what I did it. And the most important thing I can tell you as a painter, always paint to the wet surfaces. Never, never let your trim in dry before you paint your wall.
0: So if you will get a variation in it. You'll get a shim, you really want everything to
1: wet.
0: Have a wet
1: paint
0: coat
1: to a
0: all
1: wet
0: way.
1: Line. Mm-hmm. You've got to paint to a wet line. And I mean, if you don't care, okay, I get that. But if you want a really class, number one, A1 job.
0: The darker colors showed off worse.
1: They will reflect light at a different...
0: It will do that. And it's...
1: So while you're... Just if you can only do one wall at a time, fine, do the one wall. If you just do one room at a time... Fine. Don't trim in a whole house and go back where you start and then paint the walls. You will see where you started and stop.
0: When you're painting a dark color too, you want to blend your paint. You want to take all your cans and blend them at the same time.
1: Yeah.
0: In a 5-gallon bucket, and you want to blend them up thoroughly. You want to make sure everything's out of those buckets so that you get all the coloring in there. Mm-hmm. You want to make sure because sometimes the colorant settles to the bottom of the buckets.
1: Always settles to the bottom.
0: It always settles to the bottom. So you always want to get that mixed up, mixed in there. Pour it, batch it like that so that you can do a wall at a time. You don't have to do the whole house out of one batch like that. I mean, because if you cut a line at a corner, it's not going to show that variance.
1: Paint to a corner.
0: Yeah, paint to a corner or to where you can, a stop or whatever. But that'll get you the best looking job that you can have there. We just hadn't done a paint show in a while here. If you got any questions about paint, this is the number to call here. It's 501-433-0088, or walk by here and climb the stairs here at 2101 South Main.
1: People have done that. So
0: if you have walked into the studio here and said, I couldn't call you, but here. Mm-hmm. Yeah, we have walking fans also.
1: Mm-hmm. You mentioned about prep work. Mm-hmm. There's different types of paint. There are three levels of painter's tape.
0: On the window prep, do you sell that stuff that you can paint on your windows
1: I do not.
0: You don't have to cut to them. It comes off real easy.
1: I've seen it in a spray can, and I've seen it in a brush-on. And it just you just start it with a razor, and it'll just peel off like tape after you're done.
0: Yeah.
1: So... It's a thing. I noticed that my kids, they just bought a house and they're painting it. I noticed they were using it. So I'll find out tomorrow how it works.
0: If you got a 9-1, that's really important to mask those things off like that. Or, use a lot of tape, or you can just paint it out with these things here. Mm-hmm. Let it dry, and then when you paint your mutton. When you paint your mutton.
1: No, mutton's a goat, isn't it?
0: Well, it's also a window grid. The mullion is the piece between the two windows.
1: Right.
0: Because it's a mulling strip, but the mutton is the grid.
1: Oh, it is the grid.
0: Yeah.
1: Okay. But they make different tapes. I only brought these two. This is the old-fashioned masking tape, and then I brought the blue painter's tape. If you're just masking off something, you don't need to spend extra money. This works great. But if you're trying to do
0: extra money, I thought that old tape there was the cheapest.
1: This is cheapest. This is mid-grade.
0: Okay.
1: And if you're going to do a pattern, don't waste your time with the painter's tape. They make frog tape. They also make thick textured paint tape that will...
0: I mean, if you're two-toning a wall, this
1: you
0: is...
1: You definitely need that.
0: You definitely need that. I have used the regular masking tape before.
1: Do you put caulk on it, or do you paint
0: it? Oh, yeah.
1: It?
0: Yeah, latex caulk, the joint that you're going to be painting to on the top of the tape, or whichever, generally the top of the tape, but you just run a bead of latex on there, and then you come back and touch it up because
1: still will peel off.
0: The little latex will squirt down between them, and then you can see just how rough your surface is and how... It really wasn't going to No matter what kind of tape you put on there, it wasn't going to fill in all the gaps. Mm-hmm. So that's how you do that. Or you tape the top of it and paint it again, whichever. That's when you're trying to mask off a line for a two-tone wall, or when you're putting graphics on a wall. Mm. Those things are but it's best if you get your floor mask off and there's a roll of like a heavy paper that you put on there, tape that down, tape it all together, and you don't have to worry about what's underneath it because it's going to be covered, especially if you tape all your seams. So you can walk on that. You can even spill stuff on it, and it won't bleed through. You're in good shape there. You get that done, sand your walls.
1: Sand your walls?
0: Sand your walls.
1: It won't raise a tooth?
0: No, it'll knock down the bumps that are on there that you can't see.
1: Okay.
0: Because if you're in there and you're painting these walls and then you throw a big light on it and you see bumps in there, you don't know if you just put them in there or if they were there. Mm-hmm. But if you take a sheetrocker's sanding pole, and you just hit it with some, like 150.
1: Okay.
0: Just hit it lightly with 150. Then those things will come out, and they'll pop out there, and you can see where that is. Now, where you have white dots in the middle of a dark, in the middle of a dark surface, you really want to prime that. If you're puttying a wall, you need to prime those putty holes. Because they're going to show through. I mean, you get one coat on there and you start seeing these little things, and then you think you're going to have to recoat the whole wall. But if you prime those areas first, you won't have to do that.
1: Okay.
0: So you mask off the ceiling, mask off the floor, sanded it. What's next? Paint. Let's keep this thing simple.
1: let's talk about paint.
0: Okay.
1: Do not use exterior paint interior, and do not use interior paint exterior. Let me tell you why.
0: And never put oil over latex.
1: You could. You can. You can if you use a primer.
0: See there? Never put oil over latex. You put it over primer.
1: And you go oil over
0: you
1: oil.
0: You want to scratch that surface too, by the way. If you're putting latex over oil, that can bind and it'll be okay.
1: Yeah. You can also use what is called a self-etching primer. A lot of automotive people use it for fiberglass and metal, but you can also use
0: aluminum.
1: And aluminum. Yeah. But you can use it on walls too. Kills generally is a good, because it's shellac.
0: Right.
1: And it'll coat anything. The original kills. They make a latex kills that I would not recommend going over oil with. And let's just talk about how do you know if it's oil or latex?
0: Okay. Over lead. There are lead kits that you can order online. You get them. They got a little swab in there, and you just swab
1: turns
0: the paint.
1: Pink, lead.
0: Match it up the color, and it'll tell you whether there's lead or not. You don't have to worry about it. The only worry that you would have if it is lead paint is in the sanding process. Mm-hmm. You don't want to sand that stuff at all.
1: At all, no.
0: No, you want to seal it.
1: Encapsulate it, I think, is the term
0: so,
1: that you
0: yeah,
1: like to say.
0: Encapsulate it. Now would you do that?
1: But when you're on check, you can take some sort of solvent like acetone, toluene, mineral spirits, and put it on a clean cloth or cotton swab and go to a place behind a door or something. Usually trim is oil in a lot of nicer houses. So you can rub it on what you're trying to check.
0: We leaded paint in all the nicer houses.
1: Also, you did.
0: I mean, oh, yeah. And because it just flows so good. It has such a good sheen to it.
1: It did. But that was 70s. That was not now.
0: Well, and 60s, that is correct.
1: So you will check if it. You take the swab away and you see color in it. It's a latex paint. If it gets tacky and you get see the color in the swab, it's latex paint. If it does not have any color and it's not tacky, it's oil paint. And that's the way to tell before you go paint what it is. You use any type of solvent. You're not soaking it and you're not scrubbing it. You're just putting it on there and touching it to it and kind of rubbing it. It will immediately transfer if it's a latex paint.
2: Okay.
1: If it does not, it's oil-based paint.
0: Okay. Ring, ring, ring.
1: Ring, ring, ring.
0: Go ahead, caller. You're on the air. I have a question
1: okay.
0: about a door that's got latex enamel on it, but through the years, the handprints on it have gotten little dark places on it. How would you treat that?
1: Well, I would lightly sand it and do it, but what do you do?
0: Well, I'm the caller.
1: Oh, okay. Well, caller, what do you want to do about this?
0: Well, the sanding's good, but as you sand it, I mean, it's kind of gummy there, where you get your handprints on there. And I was just wondering if you had come up with something there for that. Always, first thing I do is scrub it.
1: Yeah, clean it with just a regular, you can do it like a TSP, or you can do a, if you're going to repaint it, if it's a glossy finish.
0: This is for painting, yeah.
1: Yeah,
0: semi-gloss.
1: You need to use a etcher, like a liquid sandpaper or deglosser.
0: Uh-huh.
1: And that will pickle the surface enough to where paint can actually hold on to it. So if you've got a gloss...
0: It's micro-pickled is what we're talking
1: really
0: about.
1: It's really small little pigments in there. But if you paint over a gloss, the paint really doesn't have anything to stick to, and you can be knocked off by rubbing it or stuff. And if you've gone by and seen paint peeling and it's like glossy underneath it, they didn't do a deglosser. Here's a deglosser.
0: Uh-huh.
1: And cabinets, if you're going to paint your cabinets, always put this stuff on it. Oh, well, okay.
0: And we'll get back to that right after this bottom of the hour stuff here. And if you've got a question, it'd be 501-433-0088. And with the look on his face, I'd say, I need to keep talking here for a little bit, y'all. You're going to have to deal with me.
1: All right.
0: So,
1: I got you. Thank you.
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1: That was the easiest break I think I've ever had.
0: And like one of the shortest bottom of the hour breaks, and we are back. This is the Fix-It Show, and this is a really nice warm day that we have. Been enjoying these little clusters of clouds here and a little breeze going on there.
2: Yeah, but you swam into work this morning, admit it.
0: That's gets that way this time every year.
2: Some strange reason the bees don't like it either.
0: Yep. They're loving my clover right now. Clover is the white clover is just going nuts out in my pasture. Yeah. So bees are all over that, and I'm enjoying that for them. Except I can't walk barefooted out in my pasture anymore.
1: You can. There's just a risk involved.
0: Well, there's double risk there. The other one is ringworms.
1: Oh, really?
0: Okay. Yeah. Well. Yeah. Not so much since I'm down to one horse, but generally horses are...
1: I thought you replaced your little one. You didn't get another horse?
0: No.
1: All right. Hey, let's explain why you do not use exterior paint interior or interior paint exterior. They're formulated differently. The exterior paint has fungicides and mildew inhibitors. It also has UV filters in it, and it has higher concentrations of what is called VOCs. Volatile organic compounds, which they outgas. It's also more flexible, so it's made to stay attached to the surface it's on through the heating of the days, the cold and expand contractions. Interior paint is harder, so it takes scuffing and contact better on the inside of the house. It will not last outside because it cannot expand and contract like the other one. It also doesn't have the VOCs or the UV or the mildew and fungicide in it. So that's why you do not use exterior paint inside and you don't use inside paint outside.
2: Okay.
1: All right.
2: Now, question.
1: Okay.
2: I'm one of those, my, you know, some strange reason, my arms shrunk over these last 70 years.
1: Because you can't see?
2: Well, that too. And a lot of people say you can't use gloss inside. I like good gloss. You know, I like a good glossy paint on my walls. That's what I've been told.
1: Well, you can't paint over it very easily. You have to treat it before you paint back over it. That's one reason.
2: But, you know, I like a good, you know, high gloss or gloss. You know, that way I get my light out there better. You know, this is my personal that, you know.
1: Well, gloss will show more imperfections, but it's usually good for trim and windows and moldings. You do okay with that. I wouldn't recommend personally gloss on a flat surface because it will show every imperfection.
2: I'm not worried about the imperfections. I want to get the fingerprints and all the crayons off the wall from grands.
1: Gloss will hold more fingerprints than the flat surfaces will because it doesn't reflect the light.
2: Okay, well, I'm thinking cleaning.
1: The paints today, especially in the last 20 years, are formulated for cleaning.
2: Okay.
1: They are made to be cleaned. Latex paints nowadays are far superior than they were 20 years ago. When they started taking oil off the market, like they're lowering the VOCs in it, they started testing and formulating latex paints. Mm-hmm. Now their quality paint is so much better than it was.
2: Okay.
1: The only reason why you would use oil is more durable. Oil is more resilient and more flexible.
2: Right.
1: So if you're going to
0: paint... harder and less porous.
1: It's less porous. So if you're going to paint something that has a high expansion rate, like concrete out on a porch or siding or metal,
2: right.
1: Oil would have a longer-lasting paint quality to it. It's not because of the formulations of the paint or the dyes or anything like that. Exterior paint have UV blockers in it.
2: Right.
1: Have you ever gone into a house, take a painting off a wall, and Absolutely. You have that outline of the especially
2: where
1: on a dark wall?
2: Yeah.
1: So that is because there's no UV in that paint.
0: Inhibitors.
1: Yeah. So it's, I mean, there are limitations to both latex and oil. Oil is harder to clean up.
2: Right.
1: You generally do not salvage brushes and rollers once you use oil paint. If you are that person like Gary, I'm not naming any names, but he would clean up a brush just because he didn't want to buy another brush that had paint oil in it. But
0: I have so many brushes. And quite honestly, back, this is a lot of them from when I was in the business. When I was working construction, I would have painters that would walk off and leave a brush sticking in their little paint bucket there, or their whatever their little jar was that they were painting out of, and they just leave.
1: Yeah.
0: And I would just pick it up and take it home and clean it out. Mm-hmm. And they'd come in the next day. They had determined at some point that it was cheaper to buy a new brush than it was to clean those old brushes, and it didn't cost me a thing to clean those brushes.
1: Well, it depends. Are you buying that $15.99 brush? Are you buying that $7.99 brush? Or are you buying a $2 brush?
0: They were buying the $7.99 brushes. I don't know what their brushes were, but I got a lot of nice brushes out of the deal.
2: Yeah.
0: And the problem with that is I'm not painting like I used to. So that's
2: Well, my case, I'm worried about everything from about 4.5 foot up down. You know, that's where the crayons can get to.
1: Yeah.
0: Well, they have some actual crayon paint for that. I mean, you know, that's
1: all latex paint's made to be clean now. It will come off. Unless you buy cheap paint from the dollar store, you're going to get a paint that you can wash.
0: So if you did have crayon on a wall,
1: just wash it off.
0: Well, you can wash it off. If it doesn't wash off, you put a piece of cloth on it and hit it with an iron.
1: Iron it off, yeah.
0: And that'll soak the wax out of it. Mm-hmm. And then if it's, you know, still there, you definitely want to kills over that.
1: Mm-hmm. Well, let's talk about kills, can we?
0: Yeah.
1: Kills is not a paint. It is a shellac. Can we just come to terms
0: on that? Pigmented shellac.
1: Yes, it's made out of insect husk or worm? Is it shellac a worm or a husk?
2: I'm unsure.
1: I believe it's a husk, but it's ground up and it's not water resistant. So if you'll look at a Kilt's can, it says interior only on it. Mm-hmm. Do not use outside. That's because it's not, water reacts with it. Mm-hmm. But so Kilt's is a great primer, but you have to paint over it. Right. If you're going to use it outside, use a latex primer or a primer that has been designed to be used outside. Do not use Kilt's Original or Kilt's Odorless. You must use oil-based Kilt's.
2: Kilt's had the blue one for outside.
1: Yes, that's the blue one. It's the Kilt's 2, right. And it is a latex-based Kilt's. Okay. It is not a shellac-based Kilt's. That's the deal.
0: There are three different colors of shellac.
1: I carry amber and clear. What's the other one?
0: It's natural shellac flakes.
1: Oh, yeah.
0: Make yourself? Three different colors of them.
1: Yeah.
0: Blonde, amber, and garnet.
1: Garnet. Well, I sell.
0: But that's expensive.
1: I bet it is too. I sell amber and clear shellac. Some people want that warmer tone.
2: Mm-hmm.
1: All oil paints will yellow over time, including shellac. So if you want something to look antique, a lot of people will put the amber shellac on it to allow it to do it. I guess while we're on this subject, we should talk about oils, like tongue oils, Danish oils. Teak oil, they are not a waterproof finish.
0: Is not waterproof.
1: Well, it is, but it can stain and it can water spot.
0: So why would you use that oil on a boat?
1: Well, Danish oil has a beautiful color and a beautiful finish.
0: Oh, boy, it does, yeah. But Danish oil will melt glue.
1: It will.
0: I had a beautiful box
1: just sitting on a rack too.
0: Yeah, I had a beautiful box that I had built one time, and it had it all glued up, and then I put the Danish oil to it, and it just fell apart. It was amazing.
1: Yeah, it's a good stuff. So if you're going to tongue oil something, it's great. But if you ever put like a glass of ice water or tea on it, a ring will develop. You don't have to worry about it. You just go back over it with tongue oil again, just like you did the last time, and instantly it will go away. Mm. Same thing with, like, if you're waxing things. If you want to use, like, a paste wax for a finish, like they used to do in the old days. My mom's house had Johnson's paste wax, and we had the Owen beeswax. And we had this little buffer with the two little 6-inch wheels that we had to run over everything every couple of months. But those are viable. There's also linseed oil.
2: Mm-hmm.
1: If you're having, some people tell me, or I've actually had a guy tell me that linseed oil makes a good finish. I don't think it's long term. I think it's a great waterproofer for like hand tools, like rakes and shovels and axes and things. There's nothing better than boiled linseed oil, not the substitute, the original boiled linseed oil.
0: Needs to say boiled linseed oil on there too, because it's
1: it would also say substitute. It works, but not like the old linseed oil. And so that's a finish that you should experiment with. If you ever want something to really pop and show through, there's nothing better than the Danish or the tongue oils that can make wood grain, like you're working with something with cherry wood. Or maybe mahogany or African mahogany, and you want to see that tiger kind of grain pop, those are the choices. If you're going to make something like a table, you really need to use a polyurethane. And on this show, we've talked about the Shep Myers method of polyurethane. You take it and dilute it with a solvent like mineral spirits and wipe it on, wipe it off. Real fast. Wipe it on, wipe it off. And you keep doing that, and slowly but surely, the wood will soak it in into the grains. And then gradually you add more polyurethane to the mix until you're up to 50-50. And when you're at 50-50, you stop. And it is the most transparent, gorgeous finish of any wood surface you're ever going to have. And I can testify that. The first time Shep showed me that, I said, are you kidding me? Why would I do that? He says, trust me. I was working on a ladder for my girl's room. It was walnut. And literally, he says, don't just put polyurethane on. Take it, dilute it down. And it started off at 25% polyurethane, 75% mineral spirits. And literally on a rag, you wring out a rag, wipe it on, and wipe it off. Let it dry. It'll dry in 10, 15 minutes. Wipe it on, wipe it off. They make now polyurethane that is a wipe-on polyurethane just because of what a good finish. Minwex makes it. It's called wipe-on polyurethane.
0: I got a shotgun stock that you did that too. Oh, yeah, and it's gorgeous. It really shines.
1: It's amazing. All right.
0: So we just barely got to the part where we take the paint and strain it.
1: I did not bring a strainer.
0: Putting this thing, I actually saw some strainers out there in my paint stuff, which I don't know how I accumulated so many pairs of pantyhose, but pantyhose works really good because it'll stretch over the bucket. You just pour your paint in there and you pull it out. And believe it or not, there's lumps and chunks in there that you don't want to see those in your wall. And if you do that to start with, it'll definitely clean that out. If you're painting, say if you're painting oil on doors and you're using a roller for that.
1: Oh, no.
0: Well, you never done that?
1: Well, I guess I put it on quickly with the roller, then I brush it.
0: Use a real tight nap roller.
1: Yeah.
0: Okay. And you can brush it out if you want to. I mean, it's there's two different textures there that we're talking about. But if you're going to do that, take some of that blue tape and wind that around your roller. And then just pull it off, and it will take all the loose hair that's on that roller that you don't want to end up on your door.
2: Yeah.
1: Cool. That's a cool tip. I'm going to use that.
0: That was from Fish Bump.
1: Fish Bump?
0: Fish Bump does that with his, and he uses vinyl esters and it does this stuff for boat finishes, for the gel coats and stuff like that. Yeah. And gel coat will show up everything. But if you roll it on, and he showed how to do that, and you could roll that gel coat on with those tiny rollers, tight nap roller, and you just do that, and it looks really good.
1: All right, let's talk about paint for a second, actual paint.
0: I thought we were talking about paint.
1: Well, I'm going to hand you a couple cans of paint. I want you to look at the fluid ounces in that. How many ounces in a quart?
2: 32.
1: How many ounces in that can?
0: 31.
1: Okay,
0: leaves room for cream. Yes. 29 in this one because you got a...
1: It's a clear base.
0: It's a clear base, okay.
1: So the more dye you put in there, you have to use a different paint.
0: Right.
1: So the really dark colors, you have to have room for the dark dyes to go into. So I can put 3 ounces in this one quart, I can put 3 ounces of dye. So that's why there's tint bases, pastel bases, clear bases. That's the different types of bases that you mix paint. If you're buying just white paint... It's 32 ounces. But when you're buying a
0: tinted
1: color,
0: paint,
1: when you're buying tinted paint, they have to have
0: ounces.
1: Room.
0: Yeah.
1: If you're
0: buying paint to tint, you get the tint base is what it's called, and you got the clear tint base or the regular tint base and the heavy, right?
1: Well, it's pastel tint and clear, or 1, 2, 3, and 4, if depending on who's your manufacturer. Feldspar has a 3-base system. And it's the pastel for the light colors, which has very little dye in it at all. You can only put 1 ounce of dye in that can.
0: Right.
1: In the tint, I think it's 2. And then the clear base is 3.
2: Okay.
1: And, of course, it multiplies times 4 for the gallon.
2: So why don't they... here's my question. You measure... You know, I'm measuring it for ounces here.
1: Mm-hmm.
2: But you've got A, B, C, F, and J, I think, in
1: there.
2: Those
1: are the colors. Those are the actual colors.
2: Okay, well, I'm talking about how much you put in there, wasn't it?
1: Oh,
2: the measurements?
1: The system I use, the 3-base system, it is divided into 48ths of an ounce.
2: Okay.
1: There's even a spot on there for 1/96. That's how accurate it can get to. So we can put 1/96 of an ounce into a colorant.
2: Okay. So a Y, what is a Y then?
1: 1 ounce.
2: 1 ounce full.
1: Y is 1 ounce. Some of those machines are 2 ounce units, or they're 2 Y units.
2: Okay.
1: Most of the ones I have are 1 ounce. So one full shot is 1 ounce.
0: I saw this Pakistani guy. I love watching those guys. They can do anything with nothing. Mm-hmm. And a guy brought him a green metal flake, looked like it came off of a cell phone to start with, and handed that to him and wanted him to mix some paint that same color. Mm-hmm. And he reaches back behind him and he gets this little coffee pot with a little thumb thing on the top of it, and he just pours that in and just shuts it off. Got another one, poured it in, another one. He put about six different of those, had a little coffee pot there with a little thumb latch on the top of it. And he just measured it, like, by the seconds that it dripped out there, stirred it up, and he was really close. Grabs another one, puts it in there, and you couldn't tell it after that. And it's just, I have such a deep respect for people who can pigment paint like that, because I can't. If I follow the numbers on the thing and it comes out wrong, I'm lost. There's nothing I know how to do that can fix that. However,
1: there's a program for that.
0: However, even when you do the photo chip, sometimes it'll come out just a little bit off.
1: You can get within 2% most times. That's the average is 2%. So that's why we tell people paint to a door, paint to a window, paint to a corner. So that, because paint's going to have different sheens, it's going to have different textures, it's going to have different hues. And with the hues, I'm talking about warm to cold hueing.
0: Right. Older paint.
1: Older paint's going to be faded, and it's not going to match. So paint to a corner, and the actual light difference in the corner will hide it. That's always a good tip to do.
2: You know, there was a gentleman, like he was talking about, used to be down on Washington Avenue there in North Little Rock. Little paint shop. Gentleman come in there, and like he said, you know, he had his colors over there. The guy wanted something funny, and he says, okay, kind of a greenish color. He says, he's finished it off with some red. And
1: it'll warm it up.
2: Pulled it straight into what the guy had. You know, the guy's up there looking, this is green, it's not red.
1: Yeah, if you ever watch the Google videos on mixing paint, the colors that go into it
0: doesn't make sense.
1: But it does. Because you've got white oxides in the paint that's going to change it one way or the other, the different paints. And so
2: he was doing this back in the 60s.
1: Yeah.
2: And, I mean, you know, just sitting there hand pouring what he thought he needed. And those paint guns don't, you know, back then didn't carry that much. Mm-hmm. Maybe a quart.
0: A quart.
1: So, always mix your paint. I don't care if you had it mixed at the store. When you go home, mix it. Paint is a clay-based item, and dyes are clay-based. And they can have chunks. That's why you filter your paint through pantyhose or through a cloth filter, a cheesecloth. That's why you would use that. Because so mix your paint. Mm-hmm. I guess that's if you...
0: They make and y'all sell them, the ones that look like a giant butterfly net, and you put that over and you pour your paint through that.
1: I've had one pull out of a paint can too.
0: Oh, it just gets so fun. Yeah,
1: it goes everywhere. But yeah, that's
0: pantyhose won't do that
1: because it stays around the
0: grips around the outside edges of it.
2: I don't know,
0: but if you're doing that over and over, if you'll take a lid and just cut a hole in the middle of it.
1: Oh, put the lid on.
0: Put the lid on there and then pour in the middle of the hole. It'll hold it up there for you.
1: That's a wonderful idea. I like that. Well, you gave me two good ideas. Well,
0: I picked these things up and just for some reason I happened to remember them. And if you got a question, maybe I can remember the answer to it. Yeah. Maybe we can remember there. Come up with something here. Yeah. We got a few minutes to get it too. And that's 501-433-0088.
1: When you paint your boat, are you going to spray it?
0: No, I'm going to roll it.
1: You're going to roll it?
0: Yeah.
1: You're going to use oil or you're going to use latex?
0: I'm going to use that gel coat.
1: You're going to use gel coat?
0: I've already painted the interior of it with some paint that I bought from Fuller. And I painted the whole interior with this stuff and it looks great. But we've got an actual caller here. Okay, go ahead, caller. You on there?
4: I got a couple of questions. Years ago, I had some stainless steel repair kit for repairing scratches in stainless steel, And I hadn't been able to find anything like that. Is there something like that around now?
1: No, that I used to sell that product, and that company, Givani, I think, is who made it. And they've quit selling stuff on the open market. They're just private label now. I have to look it up. I don't know. Givani was the company. They also did countertop paints. And it was really good. It was paint, but it looked like stainless steel.
4: Huh. Yeah.
1: I don't even know if any of my stores still have it. I have to look. Check with me next week. But I have not seen anything in several years.
4: Okay. Well, it's been several years, yeah. And one more thing. Is there something, a rubbing compound I can buff out? Good grief. A countertop?
1: Sure.
4: It's made out of quartz, and I got just a little scratch on it. Not a big deal, but, you know.
1: Go by and pick up a thing of jeweler's rouge and a terry cloth towel and just kind of rub it every now and then, and slowly it'll go away.
4: Okay, who has jeweler's rouge?
1: I sell it.
4: Okay, you have that? Okay.
1: Sure,
4: good.
1: Sure. It's, well, it's in a little,
4: I'll see you next week.
1: It's a little red crayon-looking thing. It's kind of a soft. If you really want to go faster, get you one of those cloth bonnets that go on grinders or drills. Just don't get it hot. Just slowly go on there, slow with it, in kind of a orbiting figure eight kind of motion, and stay away.
4: I've got that I use on my windshield, on my headlight.
1: Thing. Yeah, that's
4: it. That what you're talking about? Okay.
1: Same thing. Just rub jeweler's rouge on it before you do it. And don't let it get hot. You understand by putting.
4: Oh, I understand. Yeah, and there's no timeline, right?
1: Right, no timeline. So just
4: okay,
1: just take your time.
4: I appreciate
1: the
4: show, and have a great day.
1: All right, thank you. Bathtubs,
4: thank you. Bye-bye.
1: Can do that.
0: Uh huh. Cool.
1: There are several things you can do.
0: So I did find a product there. Is that what we're talking about?
1: No, that will work. That will actually also mineral oil will polish out stainless steel.
0: Oh, I didn't know that.
1: Yeah,
0: mineral oil.
1: Mineral oil will do it. But the product he was talking about, it was actually a paint that coated stainless steel.
0: Huh.
1: And it looked like stainless steel
2: Something
1: when it dried.
2: Something that sticks to stainless steel.
1: Yeah, okay. It's made to go over stainless steel. And you can paint it over your old refrigerators. And it'll turn it into a stainless steel refrigerator. That's what I sold it as.
0: Hmm.
1: So it was an upgrade kind of thing. And it did a good job. It didn't look like paint trying to imitate stainless steel. And okay. I think it actually had metal in, micro metal filings in the paint. Okay. I think that's why it looked so good.
2: Yeah.
1: I want to talk about this product. This is a dangerous thing to have.
0: Why is that dangerous?
1: Because it can kill you. It's a Japan dryer.
2: Yeah.
1: When you talk about VOCs and oil.
0: But I'm not Japanese.
1: More so because you don't eat right. The vapors from this remove oxygen from the air.
0: Mm-hmm. Oh.
1: Okay. So
0: do
1: not use this in ventilated areas. Don't get it on your skin. But it's flash dries oil paint. Oil paint will take 24 hours to dry naturally, even longer if it's wet or humid. But if you put a ounce of this in a quart, it's 4 ounces per gallon max. It is a red colorish oil, but so it will tint. It'll make it a little bit slightly warmer color. But this stuff, if you're painting, like I say, if you've got a polyurethane something with oil polyurethane, mm-hmm. and you don't have time for it to dry, you put this on there, within an hour, it'll be dry. It is the most amazing stuff, but it's dangerous. You don't want to ingest it. You don't want to get it on you. You don't want to breathe it. It's called Japan Dryer. And when they talk about VOCs in oil, this is the concentrated VOCs that they're talking about.
2: Mm-hmm.
1: It's the volatile organic compounds. But it will accelerate the drying time of any varnish, oil-based, polyurethane, anything that has an oil finish. But you can't put it on afterwards because it kind of crackles. Okay. If you want that, you can do that to do a faux finish of things. Mm-hmm. But you would mix it with the paint, and it outgasses so fast on the paint, it flash dries it. And it's a wonderful product. Everybody should have it in their fireproof case. This is also something you don't want to have on a rag. This and Danish oils, if you use them and you put a rag in a trash can, they will self-heat.
2: Mm-hmm.
1: And they can ignite.
2: Mm-hmm.
1: So you definitely want to air them out flat.
2: That's why you put the lid back on top of it, too, to help contain it.
1: Contain it, yes. So anytime you're using a Danish oil or a Japan dryer or anything like that that has a high mm-hmm. flash point, you want to lay your rags out flat, not wrinkled up.
2: Yeah. Question. Yeah. Do you guys still sell the, I guess they're like about a foot tall, little trash cans that are about maybe 8, 10 inches across?
1: No, don't.
2: Okay.
1: Yeah. No, nobody wanted them.
0: Those little metal garbage cans, they were cute, but nobody wanted them.
2: And well, now I have a reason for it.
1: Yeah, this is for making that finish. We only got a couple of minutes left. We didn't get to the bottom of the bucket today, guys.
0: We didn't get to all this weight that he lugged up the stairs there, and folks.
1: It's all right.
0: 437 steps to get to this, up here to the penthouse suite.
1: You're trying to discourage visitors. We have anything coming in the B world? Common Confidence do anything?
2: I would, but it's on the recorder. We've got, I'm going to reach out to our people down in Saline County, see if we can get them up here next week or the week after.
1: Okay.
2: I'm also trying to get in with the bird people. Because some people like to look at birds, I understand.
1: I do. I saw unique birds I have never seen before up in Western Pulaski County. I'm trying to think what the name of it. It looked mockingbird size, but it was not a mockingbird. It had the same shape, but it was all one color. Somebody told me it was a catbird, but I didn't think so. A little bit bigger than a mockingbird, I guess.
0: I get cowbirds.
1: Is it a cowbird?
0: Yeah, cowbirds are like brown.
1: All brown.
0: Dark black, a little brownish, kind of dark brown.
1: This is a gray bird.
0: But yeah, we got cowbirds now. I don't like them. But guess what? We'll have to talk about this next week because it's collage time. Y'all stay tuned for it. And here it comes.
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0: Hello, afternoon. This is a collage, and this is Steve Bentley in. Tim is out, and so is Greg, so you got me solo. I'm excited to be here. It's Father's Day weekend. There's a lot going on out there in the world right now. The international soccer, the U.S. Open.
1: He's fine.
0: Okay. Yeah, he's on. Okay, yeah. Got a little rug. But a lot going on. The golf tournament, the opening of the

make her horny. She likes ketchup on her scrambled eggs. Swears like a sailor when she shaves her legs. She takes a licking and keeps on ticking. I'm never gonna let her go.

So how was that for an opening set, ladies and gentlemen? As I said earlier, Tim's out, GJ, Master G's out. You got Stevie B solo. Glad to be here on this wonderful Father's Day weekend in Little Rock. A lot going on. And I think I socked it to you guys from my opening set here. Let's go from the beginning. A little rocky start at the start. I've got like 5 minutes between shows to get set up, and I messed it up a little bit, but that's okay. We started off with Santana, She's Not There, followed by Rollover Beethoven. That was ELO's first smash hit. Followed by Hall of Famer Carl Perkins' Honey Don't. The Beatles made that a huge hit on their second album, but sung by Ringo Starr. And then, of course, the iconic Ruby Don't Take Your Love to Town song about a Vietnam veteran coming back home by Kenny Rogers and the First Edition. And then The Wait by the band, one of their classic, Levon Helm on the lead. And then In Spite of Ourselves, that's kind of interesting, John Prine and Irish Dement, really a cool song. That's off of one of John's last albums that he put out. Then we had the cool song, You Never Can Tell, by Chuck Berry. That is the song that is played in the background when in Pulp Fiction they have the dance scene there at the and it's one of the great scenes from Pulp Fiction, but great song by Chuck Berry. And then Grapefruit, Juicy Fruit, of course, that's Jimmy Buffett, one of his classic hits. And Bad to Me was a song that was number one out of London. Billy J. Kramer was the song, and that song was actually written and made for the Beatles, but they decided not to go with it, and Billy J. Kramer made a number one song. The following tune after that was Israelites from the 70s. Desmond Dekker, one of the cool songs of that era, and kind of a fun summer song for sure. And then following that was The Never-Ending Song of Love by Delaney and Bonnie. Interesting song, too, because Eric Clapton's playing on that song in the background. And also George Harrison played with Delaney and Bonnie when they toured. This happened all right after the Beatles broke up. And then, of course, one of the classic Beatles songs, You Can't Do That, that's from A Hard Day's Night. That's a song that John got really mad about because he thought that should have been an A-side number one song, and they didn't release it that way. And so, but it's still a great song, of course. And then we followed that set up with Green River, Creedence Clearwater Revival, one of the great songs of the 70s and one of the classic bands of our lifetime. Hey, Little Rock. The Brook and the Bluff are bringing the Werewolf Tour to the Hall on November 1. Tickets are now on sale at littlerockhall.com. If you want to go see this great band, get your tickets. The Hall is a terrific place to see music, and I say if you want to go, I'd jump on that opportunity. June 20th is kind of interesting day in rock and roll history. A lot of cool stuff happened on that day. That was the day that Bob Dylan released Blonde on Blonde, which is the first really double rock and roll album. Birthday this week, Paul McCartney, Sir Paul, turned 84. Unbelievable. And right now he has the number one album in the UK and in the United States. It's unbelievable that what this guy could do. And I'm going to play song one, side one from Dungeon Street in the next set here coming up. But really, unbelievable. Also on this date, in 69, Jimi Hendrix played the Newport Jazz Festival. He played there for $125,000, and at that time, that was the highest paid price that a singer had ever been paid. So Hendrix was such a superstar. Really, we miss him. He died way too early, so really something else. But let's get back to some music here. I'm going to play a few songs. I'll take a break at 1, then we'll be back at 2. Again, this is Collage, KABF 88.3 Little Rock. And we're tickled to be here today. And let's open up with a little Elton John.

0: KABF 88.3 Little Rock. How about that? Batman and Rebel Rouser. Sorry about that, team. Rebel Rouser, Dwayne Eddy, and Jess Fever by the band. We're going to take a break on top of the hour, and we'll be back for hour number two on KABF Collage.
1: This is Paul Kelly, Vice President of KABF. I want you to meet Alice. 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
0: All right, I guess we're back. Hey, how about that for the first hour? Looking forward to hour number two. We're going to get things going with some different kind of stuff here. How about something from Commander Cody?
4: My pappy said, son, you're going to drive me to drinking if you don't stop driving that hot rod Lincoln. Have you heard the story of the hot rod race with the Fords and Lincolns was setting the pace? That story is true, I'm here to say I was driving that Model A. It's got a Lincoln motor and it's really souped up. That Model A body makes it look like a pup's got 8 cylinders and uses them all. Got overdrive, just won't stall. With a 4-barrel carb and a dual exhaust, with 4 living gears you can really get lost. Got safety tubes, but I ain't scared. The brakes are good, tires fair. Pulled out of San Pedro late one night, the moon and the stars was shining bright. We was driving up Grapevine Hill, passing cars like they was standing still. Suddenly, in a wink of an eye, a Cadillac sedan passed us by. Said, boys, it's a mark for me. By then, the taillight was all you could see. Now, the fellas ribbed me for being behind, so I thought I'd make the Lincoln unwind. Took my foot off the gas, and man alive, I shoved it on down into overdrive. Wound it up to 110. My speedometer said that I hit top end. My foot was glued like lead to the floor. That's all there is, and there ain't no more. Now the boys all thought lost my sense, and telephone poles looked like a picket fence. They said slow down, I see spots, the lines on the road just look like dots. Took a corner, sideswiped the truck, crossed my fingers just for luck. My fenders was clicking the guardrail post, the guy beside me was white as a ghost. Smoke was coming from out of the back when I started to gain on that Cadillac. Knew I could catch him, I thought I could pass. Don't you know by then we'd be low on gas. We had flames coming from out of the side. Feel the tension, man, what a ride. I said, look out, boys, I got a license to fly. And that cat, he pulled over and let us by. Now all of a sudden she started knocking him down in the dip. She started to rock and I looked in the mirror. Red light was blinking, the cops was after my hot rod Lincoln. They arrested me and they put me in jail and they called my pappy to throw my bail. And he said, son, you're gonna drive me to drinking if you don't stop driving that hot rod Lincoln.

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How was that for a nice set? Let's do a little recap. We started off with a Hot Rod Lincoln by Commander Cody, followed by Werewolves in London, Warren Zevon. Why Can't We Be Friends by War. Help Me by Joni Mitchell. Light My Fire, Jose Feliciano, one of the great songs of his career. You Wreck Me, Tom Petty, love that song. Undone, the Guess Who, that was side two of the hit Laughing. Can't Buy Me Love, the Beatles, that was a final song from A Hard Day's Night, love that song as well. Junior Walker and the All-Stars, What Does It Take to Win Your Love for Me, followed by What I Say, Ray Charles. The Horse by Cliff Nobles and Company, that was a Northeast Chargers fight song, by the way. Son of a Lovin' Man, the Buchanan Brothers. That was featured on Once Upon a Time in Hollywood, the Tarantino film that won best movie a couple years back. Great song out of California. Of course, Sunshine Superman by Donovan. Donovan wrote that song when he was with the Beatles and the Beach Boys, the Maharishi. Paul McCartney backs him on that song as well. Lover Madly by The Doors, that's a really interesting song. That came from their final album, but really a number one song from them as well. And then, of course, the classic, The South's Gonna Do It Again by Charlie Daniels Band. I want to thank everybody for your text messages and the call-ins today. I know everybody's liking the music, and I'm trying to play as many songs as I can without breaks, so bear with me. KEBF 88.3 Collage on every Saturday from noon to 3. Tim, Steve, and Greg share the spotlight. And we love this show and look forward to it every Saturday. 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Weekly, we have 50,000 listeners plus thousands of streamers throughout the country. 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So really exciting times here. And again, I'm excited to be on the show here today. And I'm going to play one more song before the break and see what you think. How about a little Elton John?

0: Well, that's second hour done. We'll be back for the third hour after the station break. We'll play that song when we come back. But yeah, be sure and tune in for the third hour. I got a really nice set for the third hour. And again, if you're just tuning in, this is KABF, and this is Collage Radio. So let's take a break. Be back in about 5 minutes.
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3: This is National Native News. I'm Jill Freitas.
4: For me, this is freedom. The freedom to let people know what really happened. And it's important for me to tell the story so we can move forward for everyone. Oh, I'm ready.
3: For many Native people, the version of California history taught in school doesn't tell the whole story. For Brad Manoa, the inspiration for a new 10-part docuseries, People of the West, came after learning about a California history presentation at his son's school. Manoa says Native American history received only a brief mention, while much of the focus was placed on a version of California history that overlooked Native voices and experiences. That moment sparked an idea.
5: So I wanted to make a series that would reach the youth in a compelling cinematic way, the dramatic recreations, beautiful animations when we couldn't depict something in real life. And then one of the biggest archival libraries of stills and video of California history that I think exists on the planet. And we put all that together in 10 one-hour episodes, and I'm telling you, it's amazing.
3: Manoa, a citizen of the Pechanga Band of Indians, says the series, which took over 2 years to create, also touches on his family's own experiences. One scene was inspired by the love story of his grandparents. He says his grandfather was afraid to tell his future wife that he was Native because of the prejudice Native people faced at the time. Years later, watching actors bring that story to life on screen left him in tears.
5: I just started crying and sobbing. I explained that that scene was from my family history specifically, and you know, it was an honor to have them portray it.
3: Manoa says the series isn't just about the past. He hopes Native people see themselves reflected in stories that have often been overlooked, and that viewers leave with a deeper understanding of California's First Peoples.
5: I just want everybody who watches the series to come away with a new, profound understanding of history from the Native perspective. I'm almost 100% sure that if they just watch with an open mind, it will inform all of their decision-making going forward in a good way so that we can build a better future for our kids.
3: While the project has generated interest, Manoa says it has not yet been picked up by a streaming service. He says that's intentional.
5: We made the whole thing on spec without pre-selling it to a studio. When you do that, yes, you get funding, but you also get oversight. And the studios get to determine final cut.
0: Well, we're back on air for the third hour. This is Collage Radio, and I'm going to start this next set out with some funky stuff here by Sly and the Family Stone.

I used to walk past your house. Every night I'd look up at your window. The light was on. I saw your silhouette on the blind.

night I walk by your window. Am I there inside your head? In every book you've ever read? Front and center on your screen? In every film you've ever seen? As you lie there

That is song one, side one of the number one album in UK and America right now from the boys of Dungeon Lane. That's Imagine As You Lie There by Sir Paul McCartney. Really good song. That album has got 16 songs on it. Every one of them are great. And for Paul to be 84 years old and still

pronounced better. I'm sorry. Tears of a Clown by Smokey Robinson. We had Oh You Come Me Ba by Santana. Happy Together, The Turtles. That's one of the classic songs of the 60s. And again, the Paul McCartney song we just played. So we're gonna jump into another frame here. And I think I'm going to go with a little Rod Stewart right now.

Well, that was a pretty nice set, and I can't believe that we've gone through 3 hours, but let me recap the last set. I Know I'm Losing You by Rod Stewart, one of the classics from the 70s, and that's Albert Shuffle by Al Kooper and Mike Bloomfield from the Super Session album that won about 5 Grammys in the blues category. And Ways of a Woman by Leon Russell, that was one of his blues albums that's really a very good song. Then the classic Have You Ever Seen the Rain by Creedence Clearwater Revival, followed by Chuckies in Love by Ricky Lee Jones. I love that tune. I'd Love to Change the World, and I would, 10 years after, of course. And then Tommy Two Tone with 8675309 by Jenny. And we follow that up with Bloody Well Right by Supertramp. So this is going to kind of close it out for the day. And next week, Tim will be back with Collage. And Steve and Greg will be back in July together. So look forward to seeing you all. Appreciate all the text messages and the calls today. And remember, Little Rock, the Brook and the Bluff are bringing the Werewolf Tour to the Hall on November 1. Tickets are on sale now at littlerockhall.com. Don't forget KABF 88.3, 50,000 listeners weekly plus thousands of streamers, and we're making things happen here in Little Rock. We're on Main Street, and we are a humble radio station, and we love the state of Arkansas. So I'm going to close it out with a sweet tune, and again, let's have a good Father's Day weekend, and remember that the love you make is equal to the love you make.

0: 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The Brook and the Bluff are bringing their Werewolf Tour to the Hall on November 1 of this year. 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
2: Although the New World screwworm hasn't been detected in Arkansas, the State Department of Agriculture is on high alert. Several cases have been confirmed in nearby Texas, and animals from the area are not allowed into the natural state. The restrictions are in accordance with federal guidelines. Jennifer Kozel at Texas Tech University is part of a team that has been monitoring the parasite's migration across Mexico.
3: We've done our best to try to prepare people to start thinking about what would happen when it's in the U.S. And now we're continuing to amplify our messages about vigilance.
2: She says the blowfly can affect all warm-blooded species, including goats, deer, pigs, and pets. Anyone suspecting a case should isolate the affected animal and contact the Arkansas Department of Agriculture. All warm-blooded animals entering Arkansas from regions of Texas outside of the infected area must have an interstate certificate of veterinary inspection dated within 7 days of entry into the state. Kozel says the protocol is designed to limit the fly's transmission.
3: The female fly comes and lands in the wound, releases her eggs. The eggs turn into larvae. The larvae are what causes the damage to animal as they burrow through. The larvae only like living tissue.
2: The U.S. Department of Agriculture is encouraging all producers and animal owners to monitor their animals daily and watch for wounds that aren't healing and have a foul smell. I'm Frida Ross, Arkansas News Service. 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

Greetings, Hoodark Arkansas. This is Kwame Abdul-Bey, and I am here with a special episode of the Bees Radio Talk Show here on KABF 88.3 FM, the voice of the people. Today is Juneteenth, 2026. It is Friday, so since you know the show comes on Saturday, you know that this is a pre-recorded show, but this is Friday morning on June 19th, 2026, and Lauren and I are up early this morning on our way to the June dinner in Wilmer, Arkansas. The June dinner in Wilmer, Arkansas is the first and the longest continuously celebrated Juneteenth celebration here in the state of Arkansas. It started in 1878, and it is intimately, no, not 1878, excuse me, 1868, and it is intimately connected to the story of Juneteenth, where we hear the popular story of General Granger entering Galveston, Texas, and publicly reading General Order 3, which quote unquote freed the slaves. Now, in this episode, we'll talk about how that story is not actually 100% accurate, but there is some accuracy to the story. And one of the connections to the story is, and we'll talk about it later on, is how there were traffickers, human traffickers, we call them slave owners, or enslavers, how they were fleeing the Union Army as the Union Army made its way west. They were fleeing, headed to Texas, and we'll talk about that as well, and that's why the Union Army was headed west, and that's why we have the story of Juneteenth, because the Union Army finally caught up with those Confederate Army members who are regiments who decided that they were not going to surrender. See, we're not told that story, that they were chasing Confederate Army regiments that refused to surrender, and they were chasing them. They were actually headed to Mexico, but they got stopped. The majority of them got stopped in Texas when the Union Army and Union Navy entered Galveston. But the story that connects it to Wilmer, Arkansas, is that one of the humans that were trafficked and imprisoned here in Arkansas in the Drew County area, they were taken to Texas, I believe it was the Houston area, as they were trying to evade the Union Army. And after this original Juneteenth celebration that we all know about, this particular gentleman and his family walked from Houston all the way back to Wilmer, Arkansas, where they originally lived. And it is he that brought the Juneteenth as we know it, the Juneteenth celebration, to the state of Arkansas, but it was known as June dinner and not Juneteenth. So that's what we're talking about today. We're talking about everything Juneteenth. We're talking about the past. We're talking about the present. And we're going to talk about what the future can look like when we think about everything that Juneteenth represents now, and what it's supposed to represent if we know the entire story. 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

That was Sounds of Blackness with their song Juneteenth Celebration. And I actually really like watching the video to this song because the video, they're like in the recording studio recording the song. And I've never seen

Anything that you need, start with the letter B to help guarantee that you have the rights, resources, responsibilities, and representation that you need as an individual, that you need as a family member, that you need as a neighbor, that you need as a community member, and not just you yourself, but you as a collective, the South African philosophy of Ubuntu weighs heavily in our relations, because it's Ubuntu transliterates into English to mean I am because we are. And that's the philosophy that we have to have. And that's what we have to adopt. And I've been for the last, it's been 2 weeks now. Because it started the first Monday in June. So for 2 weeks now, 3 weeks, 2 weeks, 3 weeks, something like that. I've been participating in EP, Little Rock Branch's partnership with Before Me Youth Foundation to put together a Freedom School on the campus of Arkansas Baptist College here in Little Rock. And I have thoroughly enjoyed being with these young people. I have a class of, there are 20 people on the roster, but everybody doesn't come every day. And there's an average of about 10 to 12 students that show up on any given day. But these young children, these young people, these young scholars, that's what I call them, young scholars. They're from eighth grade all the way up to 12th grade, but the vast majority of them are eighth, ninth, and 10th grade. That's the vast majority of them. There's a couple of 11th graders, a couple of 12th graders, and there's, I think, a seventh grader as well. But these young Black scholars, they're ready to learn. And I remember the first day they came in, and I used the Socratic method of teaching, where we're just asking each other questions and answering each other questions. It's basically like going into the barbershop or the beauty shop and sitting down and interrupting each other, correcting each other, laughing with each other, laughing at each other. And that's how I run the class. And I am thoroughly enjoying the interaction that I'm having with these young people. I remember the first day, several of them were upset because they came in and they said, you know, Governor Sanders has outlawed Black history, blah, blah, blah. Because, you know, I was asking them, well, why are you here? And that's what several of them were saying. And I'm like, well, you can't outlaw education. You can try to prevent education from happening, but you can't outlaw it. So the overarching concept of the class is Ubuntu. And I taught them that on the first day. And every single day, they have to tell me individually and collectively what Ubuntu means, where they're getting it now. And the knowledge is soaking in. So just yesterday, we did our lesson on Juneteenth. And so we spent 2 hours. It was a 2 hour discussion, and they were fully engaged the entire 2 hours. It makes me want to get back into the classroom. I have not been in the classroom. It's been 25 years since I walked out of the classroom to be an administrator, which I quickly regretted, and I wanted to go back into the classroom. But once you became an administrator, you couldn't necessarily do that. But then I walked away from school altogether, K through 12 education altogether, and being in the classroom with these young people, it makes me really want to get back into the classroom. And I was offered a job
to

be a math teacher at a school, a charter school here in Central Arkansas just a couple of weeks ago. And I turned it down. I'm like, you know, I love teaching math. I taught 6th through 8th grade math at Lotus Academy in Philadelphia back in the late 90s, early 2000s. And I loved it. I really absolutely loved it. And this experience is making me want to get back in the classroom. That's all I got to say. But getting back to yesterday's lesson, we talked about Juneteenth, and we start the lesson. We start out each lesson. We're getting a survey of what people already know so that I can connect it to what they already know and also use what they already know to, because sometimes what we know are myths. And the majority of us, our knowledge of Juneteenth is based on myths. This whole story of the trafficked Africans, the enslaved Africans in the Republic of Texas, not knowing that the Emancipation Proclamation was signed, is BS. And that 2.5 years after it was signed, that this white man named General Granger arrived in Texas to save them. That is a lie. That is not what happened. That is the white supremacist, white priority system complex version of what happened. But more likely than not, whenever you had a situation of bondage and human trafficking among Africans here in America, we freed ourselves. We fought for ourselves. We resisted. And this story is no different, because it is the U.S. colored troops that saved the United States of America from falling. We don't hear that enough. And it surprises me that these lost cause advocates that run around with the battle flag of the Confederate Army of Virginia, which we call the Confederate flag, but it's not the Confederate flag. It's the Confederate battle flag of the Army of Virginia. But the people who run around with this flag, it surprises me that they don't talk about the fact that the Union almost lost the war. They were getting their butts handed to them. And it was not until President Abraham Lincoln made this realization and said, hey, we need to go ahead and let the blacks. Yeah, let the blacks, because we'll talk later on about historians have proven time and time again that President Abraham Lincoln himself was a white supremacist. And he had a white supremacist mentality, even though he was black. Things that make you go, yes, he was. And yes, he was. It was the U.S. colored troops that saved the Union, because when the U.S. colored, when the U.S. colored troops were formed, when these quote unquote free black Americans and these quote unquote escaped slaves, and when these quote unquote liberated slaves by the army were allowed to put on the uniform of the Union Army and fight, the Union Army quadrupled in size. No, not quadrupled. It tripled in size. And when it tripled in size, they began to spank the hell out of the Confederate Army. And shortly after this, that is when the Confederate Army in Virginia at somewhere in Virginia, Appalachia, starts with an A, ends with an X. I can't pronounce it. It's not in front of me. I'm not looking at the name. But shortly after that, the Army of Virginia surrendered.
And we're told that when the Army of Virginia surrendered, that the Confederacy surrendered. That is not the case. There are several armies that were part of the Confederacy that refused to surrender, and they kept fighting. Even after so-called Juneteenth, there were still fighting going on between the Union and the Confederacy. It was just so beautiful to talk about this with these young people at the Freedom School over at Arkansas Baptist College, and for them to ask, you know, really profound questions, that some of the questions I had to write down, and I'm like, hey, I do not know the answer to this question. You took it to in a direction I had not even planned on going, so I didn't prepare to have an answer to that question, but I will get back to you on Monday with the answer. So, you know, we had to do a lot of, let's put a pin in this, let's put a pin in that. And so that I can come back and do my research and be able to engage with them. But today, Juneteenth, is, an interesting day. I taught these young people that Juneteenth is the day in Texas on June 19th, 18. I don't have the year in front of me. I think it was 1865. I don't have the year in front of me, but Juneteenth was the day in the date in Texas where the U.S. colored troops entered the, harbor at Galveston, led by General Granger. General Granger wasn't there by himself. He actually led a unit of the U.S. colored troops there. And it was the U.S. colored troops. If we want to talk about somebody freeing somebody, it was the U.S. colored troops that arrived in Texas and liberated those, trafficked, Africans in Texas. It wasn't General Granger. But June 19th was the date for Texas. But starting from when the Confederate Army in Virginia surrendered, that was General Lee surrendering to General Grant, each and every state had their own quote unquote Juneteenth, their own Liberation Day, their own Emancipation Day. Here in Arkansas, that date is August the 4th. August the 4th is the date in Arkansas where the U.S. colored troops entered Arkansas, and the same way that General Granger did his general order and proclamation in Galveston, there was a general order and proclamation made, I think it was they entered Helena. So they entered Helena and came down from Helena to I believe, Pine Bluff, and then, they went to Little Rock first from Helena. So they went through Forest City, Little Rock, and then they went to Pine Bluff. And they did a proclamation, a general order at each one of these points. But I'm just saying that just to say that Juneteenth is, is having it be a federal holiday is kind of problematic because it does not really speak to what actually happened. Juneteenth should actually be a state holiday in Texas alone. And the state of Arkansas, even though it's a state holiday here in Arkansas, our Juneteenth or our Emancipation Day or our Liberation Day should actually be celebrated on August the 4th. But we do have history, as I talked about earlier, where one of the trafficked Africans that was in Houston walked back to Arkansas, and he brought the celebration of Juneteenth back to Arkansas with him. And therefore, in Drew County, in Wilmer, and in Monticello, they've been celebrating Juneteenth there since 1868. You've been listening
not you've been listening, but you are listening to the Bees Radio Talk Show here on KABF 88.3 FM, the voice of the people. This is a special edition of the Bees Radio Talk Show where we're talking about Juneteenth 2026 and all things Juneteenth, past, present, and future. We're going to go ahead and go to a break, and we will be

0: And we are back. 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And I am Kwame Abdul-Bey. This is a special edition, a special episode of the Bees Radio Talk Show. This normal time slot is a time slot for Fat Lip Youth Talk Radio. However, this Saturday, Fat Lip Youth Talk Radio will not be on the air. My family experienced a tragedy earlier. I think it's been a week. Yeah, it's been a week since my cousin Nikki died of her injuries after a car wreck. Fat Lip will not be on the air. Nobody will be on the air in this time slot. That's why I'm recording this episode early, so that I can be with my family over the weekend. But getting back to what I was saying about me teaching at this Freedom School over at Arkansas Baptist College, me being a public historian, I was in Tulsa, Oklahoma 2 weeks ago, and Chief there gave me a new definition of, you know, I'm not a public historian. I do not have my notes with me. Oh my gosh, I do not have my notes with me. This is being recorded in the car. He says something about a reclamation specialist, historical reclamation or fact specialist, something like that. I will get back to it. But being a public historian, that's the word that I know right now off the top of my head until I can memorize what Chief taught me to say in Tulsa, Oklahoma. But I've always known, or not always known, let me say, I've always known since about 20 years ago that what we currently know about the Underground Railroad is only a part of the story. I would not even say it's half of the story. It's actually probably about a third of the story. And what we know is we're told that there was an Underground Railroad going north that took Africans who had been trafficked to the Southern Confederate States, and it would take them to Canada. And, you know, here in Arkansas, we have one of the most famous inspirational examples of self-liberation via the Underground Railroad would be Nelson Hackett. That was 1841, I believe, if I'm correct. And if you have never heard of Nelson Hackett, please research Nelson Hackett out of Fayetteville, Arkansas. I'm still waiting on the movie. I've seen a couple of documentaries on that, but to see the movie would be it will be such a powerful movie to watch. I can't wait for it to be in the theaters. But there was also a Underground Railroad that went south to Mexico. And a lot of the self-liberated Africans who were living in the state of Arkansas actually took the southern route, whereas, you know, Nelson Hackett took the northern route. And on this southern route, there were actually two women who were very similar to Harriet Tubman as far as freeing dozens and dozens and dozens and dozens of self-liberated Africans. And it reminds me, Karen Hunter. Oh my gosh, I love that woman so much. She was, she interviewed Michael Harriet. I don't even, my days are, I'm so busy. My days run together, and I do not remember if that was this week or if that was last week. But I do remember that she recently interviewed Michael Harriet. And in that interview, they had a discussion on Harriet Tubman and people who could fly and you know, Africans who could disappear, Africans who could fly, and how that Harriet Tubman was a singular story that actually had multiple versions. And the two versions that I recently learned about in Texas, who are today considered by historians in Texas to be the quote unquote Harriet Tubmans of Texas. Those two names were Sylvia Hector Weber and Matilda Hicks Jackson. Sylvia Hector Weber and Matilda Hicks Jackson. Both of them were the quote unquote Harriet Tubmans of Texas. And I brought this information in my research to speak to the young people at the Freedom School, but I never got to it. We did mention and talk about the Underground Railroad going south, but we ran out of time in those 2 hours because the discussion was so rich that a lot of the things I prepared for, we didn't get around to speaking on, because those young people came with some serious questions. But what I want to do in this episode of the Bees Radio Talk Show is I want to play a news clip that speaks to Sylvia Hector Weber's story. I did not find a short segment to speak to both of them. And I found one that spoke to both of them, but it was a lecturer, a historian, and it's about 30 minutes long. And I'm not going to play all those 30 minutes in this 2-hour show, but I did find multiple little clips, 5-7 minute long clips that talked about Sylvia Hector Weber. And two of the clips that really interest me were two clips where her descendants were speaking. In one of the clip, it's a melanated man, a dark hued man in Texas who's talking about her. And she was his great, great grand aunt. And then the other one was actually someone, a Mexican who lives in Mexico City, who Sylvia Weber was her great, great grandmother. So I found both the contrast between both of these descendants of this Harriet Tubman of Texas. I'm going to definitely lead with the with the brother who still lives in Texas and whose last name is still Weber. And he still lives in Weberville, which is a city named after Sylvia Hector Weber and her husband, who was a what does Karen Hunter say? A melanemic man. I laugh every time she says that. I want to play him as a descendant, and I think his is about 4 minutes long. And then right after him, I'll play the sister from Mexico, who is also a descendant. 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
1: So everyone's familiar with the Underground Railroad with Harriet Tubman. My ancestors helped her in that aspect by bringing African Americans to Mexico.
2: What's up, y'all? We're in Weberville, Texas, just a few minutes away from Austin, Texas, and we are at a historic site, Weberville Ebenezer Missionary Baptist Church. And you know, this town, Weberville, is named after Sylvia Weber and John Weber.
3: John and Sylvia Hector Weber, who were an interracial couple back in the 1830s and 40s.
2: And guess what? We have a descendant of the Webers here, Zadarius Weber here. He is a fifth generation Weber. Sylvia and John Weber were his great, great, great, great, great grandparents. I know you drove here from Houston, Texas, for this important shoot. How do you feel being here? Is this your first time in Weberville or no?
1: This is my first time, and I feel excited, you know, having a town in Texas named after my descendants.
2: Wow. And so Pastor Rout was very excited in meeting you because of the significance of you and your family's history tied to this town. What's it like being here at the church, meeting the pastor and everything?
1: It's an honor being in one of the first black churches here in Weberville. And he mentioned to me that not a lot of descendants still carry the last name. So when he heard Weber, his eyes and ears shot up. So it's good to be one on solid foundation. And, you know, being in the first black church here in Weberville.
3: I'm Dr. Javier Wallace, the founder of Black Austin Tours, working directly with the descendants of the Weber family who ended up assisting people who were seeking out their freedom in Mexico and were eventually ran off from this space because of their interracial relationship and some of the other things that they refused to do when gaining the freedom of Sylvia Hector Weber. We had a chance to talk to Reverend Stout today, who's the pastor at the church. We talked to Dr. Maria Hammack. We have Zadarius Weber here, who's a direct descendant of this family. So we're trying to just tell a very deep story about this moment in time that's very specific, not only to Texas, but Reverend moves between Texas, the U.S., and Mexico in the history of black folks. What's interesting to take into account when thinking about the Webers is the role of the Colorado River and their use of the river to help individuals make it to Mexico to gain out their freedom. And so they had a ferry company or a ferry service, and they used that ferry service.
4: Good afternoon, everybody. My name is Dr. Maria Esther Hammack, and I'm here to tell you a little bit about Sylvia Hector, the Weber family, and how Sylvia and her resistance shaped the shared histories of the U.S. and Mexico, while simultaneously also shaping the Texas borderlands. Hers is a story that has been largely undertold, but one that is foundational and necessary for us to be able to better understand not only our collective past, but to truly be able to understand what is going on today in our present, what is shaping our present, particularly in the context of border crossings, particularly in the context of understanding the fight and the struggle to cross frontiers, to cross borderlands, to find betterment, better futures. So Sylvia Hector was a black woman who was born enslaved and a woman that I consider to be a freedom fighter, someone who in the historical record and in our historical memory should be contemplated and discussed and situated in the same context as individuals such as Harriet Tubman and Sojourner Truth and, you know, a wide array of freedom fighters who pushed black liberation in North America. So Sylvia was born enslaved in what was West Florida and what today is East Louisiana. At the young age of 12, she was actually sold away from her mother and moved to what was then the Missouri Territory around Clark County, what became Clark County, Arkansas. By the time she was 19 years old, she was moved again and taken to what was then Mexican Texas by her enslaver's son. So Sylvia Hector arrived in Mexican Texas in 1826. And as most enslaved persons, she consistently and continuously fought against enslavement. By 1834, she had secured not only her freedom, but the freedom of her three children. So today, I want to talk about that aspect of the story, the aspect that centers on her freedom, and how we have come to find out about how she secured that freedom and the freedom of her three children. And this is a story that is fascinating for me as a historian, but also for me as a teacher, as an educator. As most historians, how we find history is in the archives. So I spent a couple years looking for more to find out more about Sylvia, about her experience, about her freedom fight. And I certainly got lucky. One evening, I was mining through the archives at the Dolph Briscoe Center, and I found Sylvia's freedom papers. And finding those papers truly made a difference in how I understood Sylvia and her fight. Her freedom papers were drafted in 1834, and one of the most important aspects or important things that I learned from her freedom papers is how difficult it was for Black women to secure their freedom, and often the terribly violent and hard stipulations that they had to agree to or they had to experience in order to claim their liberation. And Sylvia's freedom papers tell us, actually they show us, how violent the institution of slavery was in 1834 in Texas geographies. It also shows us that her enslaver did not want money or specie, gold or silver, in exchange for her freedom and the freedom of her three children. He actually stipulated that in exchange for her freedom, he wanted two small children under the age of five to be presented as payment to him. And that we learn from Sylvia's freedom papers. And of course, the first things that I thought about when I was reading those freedom papers in the archive was precisely this. I thought, there is no way that someone who was born enslaved, like Sylvia was, who had been moved and forced to labor across this vast space that was Louisiana, Arkansas, and Texas, that she would ever agree to pay for her freedom and the freedom of her three children with two human beings. I always thought that Sylvia would refuse to do that. And Sylvia refused. She likely considered that to be too high a price, even for her freedom or the freedom of her children. And records that I found at the Travis County Clerk's office reveal that by July of 1850, Sylvia still owed her former enslaver for her freedom and the freedom of her children. They reveal that she refused to pay that debt, and that by July of 1850, her and the man that had become her husband and the father of her children, John Weber, decided to, instead of making a payment, forfeit thousands of acres of land that they owned in Weberville, Texas. And so these records show us that they forfeited most of their land, actually all of their land at Weberville, which is right outside of Austin, Texas. And that it was that debt, that in forfeiting that land, that prompted them to move out of Travis County and closer to the border, to the Mexican border. They established a ranch again, another ranch in Hidalgo County that they also called Weber, the Weber Ranch. And they lived there and continued assisting people, taking in refugees, and even continuing to lead people across the river to freedom in Mexico. And so Sylvia's story tells us a lot about slavery on the borderlands, but also a lot about freedom on the borderlands. It also shows us a history that, while undertold, is very relevant to our present. A history that tells us that there were people, freedom fighters, that were leading the Underground Railroad to Mexico, but also leading people into the fights against enslavement in the very many ways that that fight materialized across Texas spaces. It also tells us that less than 200 years ago, people were moving in the opposite direction, crossing the Mexican border from the United States to find freedom in Mexico, to find better futures. While today, we see the opposite. We see people coming across the river from Mexico into the United States. And so this is the beauty of history and the importance of Sylvia Hector and the Weber family.

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1: This is Wade Rathke with the Daily Voice of the People News Bulletin. VP Vance delivered a direct rebuke to Israeli critics of the U.S.-Iran peace agreement in defending the preliminary deal with repeated misrepresentations of its terms. Major flu outbreak has sickened nearly 160 troops at Lackland Air Force Base in Texas less than 2 months after Defense's Hegseth announced that U.S. troops would no longer be required to be vaccinated for the flu. ICE bought 11 facilities for $1 billion. In a major turnabout, ICE is planning to offload 7 warehouses purchased for more than $700 billion by either giving them to other federal agencies or selling them outright. Trump administration is abandoning plans to dismantle a $368 million ocean monitoring system critical to understanding climate change and marine ecosystems, bowing to a bipartisan backlash in Congress. A Democratic socialist and D.C. councilwoman has won the Democratic primary for mayor in Washington, D.C., assuring her victory in November. Education Department, citing high defaults, is reducing interest rates by up to 1% or for 2 years if borrowers pay automatically. For U.S. taxpayers and consumers, the cost of Trump's Iranian war is at least $132 billion, according to Moody's Analytics, factoring in military spending, rising energy and commodity prices, and interest rates. Human costs for U.S., Iran, Israel, and Lebanon, and Middle East are over 7,000 dead. Andy Burnham, the mayor of Greater Manchester in Northern England, won a seat in Parliament, a pivotal step to challenge Prime Minister Keir Starmer for leadership of the Labour Party and the country. In Mexico, politicians and officials are increasingly weaponizing the country's laws to sue, fine, and harass critics and journalists, according to press rights groups tracking legal cases. Civil, criminal, and electoral cases have accused journalists of violating terrorism statutes, regulations on artificial intelligence, or laws intended to shield women politicians from discrimination, among other things. SEIU United Healthcare Workers West said it would pull its proposed 5% tax for billionaires on the November ballot if the governor champions a 2% tax on billionaires. Voice of the People Daily Bulletin presents People's News about action issues that demand action. This is Wade Rathke, and this bulletin is brought to you thanks to ACORN, Local 100, Social Policy, and AMFM.
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3: This is Tony Orr, chairman of the board of KABF 88.3 FM. I want you to meet Alice. Who is she? You and me. Alice stands for Asset Limited Income Constrained Employee. Alice is working families facing high housing costs, medical debt, and more month than money. We are the majority of Arkansans. We need programs that work for us as hard as we work for our state and families. Hey, policymakers and politicians, it's time to meet Alice. Who is Alice? All of us.
4: And we're back. Thank you for indulging me in putting this information out about Sylvia Hector Weber. I really wish that I could have found some information on her compatriot, Matilda Hicks Jackson. Both of them were formerly enslaved melanated women who purchased their freedom and the freedom of their children, and also ended up marrying the sons of the men who enslaved them, which is an interesting parallel in and of itself. And they also ended up working together as a team of Harriet Tubman's Faryan self-liberated Africans back and forth across the Colorado River into Mexico. Some were coming from Mexico, and some, but the majority of them were leaving Texas, going into Mexico. And these are the unsung heroes that we don't know about. But like I said earlier, history is told by more likely than not the people who are the victors in the war. The African proverb is as long as the zebra are the as long as the zebras, the antelope, as long as they do not have historians, we will always know the story of the hunt from the lion's point of view. That's my brother Benito. He says that every single day. And I love that brother. He's from Tanzania and he says that frequently. I just saw him the other day and he was speaking to a group of young people and I sat and listened to it. And he said that to them as well. Oh, and while I'm thinking about it, let me apologize for two things. First thing I need to apologize for is the first clip that we played dealing with Sylvia Hector Weber. That clip seemed to have cut off. It was from a video on YouTube. As everyone who listens to this show regularly, you know, I canceled all of my social media accounts. I have three social media accounts, but one of them is Nubia, and that is Karen Hunter's social media platform. And then I have an account on Laurie Daniel Favors' social media platform, and I have an account on just lost the brother's name that comes on Urban View on Sunday mornings. Just the preacher guy who used to be the Secretary of State in New Jersey. I cannot think of his name. So all three of them have social media platforms, and those are the only three social media platforms that I have. So I do not have a Facebook account. So what I have to do is whenever something comes up on Facebook that I'm interested in, I have to have someone send it to me, send me the URL, and then I put the URL in one of those websites where you can download videos from Facebook. And that's how I got access to that. But something happened to the download and it was actually cut off in the middle. And I was not aware that it got cut off in the middle. So I apologize for that. I will try to find the rest of it and play it later, or try to edit it into, during post-production, if I can find that. The second thing I want to apologize is I told you that the second video would be a descendant from Mexico, and I mislabeled it when I downloaded that, because I got that one also off of Facebook, and I mislabeled it with the historian that you did here. But she had a very good story, and it was only about 6 minutes. So we won anyway, because she gave additional information. But again, I will try to find that clip that I said that I was going to play, because it was an interview on NBC News. NBC News was interviewing this Mexican descendant of Sylvia Hector Weber. All right. So got that out the way. The apologies are out the way. They're on record. The song that we played after those two segments was the OJ's Family Reunion. And I chose that song specifically because when I was teaching about Juneteenth, to these young people at the Freedom School on the campus of Arkansas Baptist College, which is an HBCU. It's one of the three. No, it's one of the three HBCUs in the city of Little Rock and North Little Rock. There's two in Little Rock, one in North Little Rock. So it's one of the three HBCUs in Central Arkansas, but Arkansas has a total of four HBCUs because there's a fourth HBCU in Pine Bluff. And there are two other historical HBCUs that are no longer in existence that were in Arkansas. So Arkansas actually had a total of six HBCUs at one point. But when I spoke to the young people about the importance of Juneteenth, I talked to them from the standpoint of what Juneteenth actually means. Yes, it does mean freedom, but it does not mean freedom that is handed to you. It means freedom that is self-acquired, and I call that self-liberation. I like the word liberation over freedom. And those are contextual, and liberation is more fulfilling in my mind than freedom is. Freedom is something that is given to you. Liberation is something that you get for yourself. Juneteenth does mean self-liberation. We have a strong history of self-liberation, which is vitally important. Also, what Juneteenth means is the story of Juneteenth, as I understand from studying what happened in Galveston, is the year after U.S. colored troops entered Galveston, led by General Granger. You see how the story should be told. That's exactly how it should be told. But when the U.S. colored troops, a year after they entered Galveston, Texas, there was a big celebration where families came together to celebrate that monumentous day that happened in Texas. So it was essentially a big family reunion. And then when we see one of those self-liberated Africans walking all the way back to Wilmer, Arkansas, and starting this annual tradition of June dinner, which is a big Black family reunion where all of the descendants of this particular gentleman, which are now in the thousands, they all come to Wilmer from around the world. I actually was watching a video of, not a video, but a documentary on Arkansas PBS on June dinner. And they were interviewing a whole bunch of the descendants that were there. And there was one brother who had come all the way from Anchorage, Alaska, to come to June dinner. And he said he does it every year, because that's where he's from. And it had a profound effect on me as far as the importance of Juneteenth, dealing with family reunions and in doing the research for Black family reunions. I found the connection where Black family reunions are usually scheduled as an anniversary of Juneteenth ish celebrations, whether those Juneteenth celebrations, depending on the state, whether they're in June, May, June, July, or August, because most of them normally happened in that time span between May and August, which is the summertime. And we have Black family reunions that normally happen during that time. And I I learned this stuff on my own, but I also, in preparing for the class that I taught yesterday, I had to go into the narrative website, Karen Hunter's narrative website, to go into the anthology for In Class with Carr to see what Dr. Carr, and Dr. Carr is a brilliant legal, he's a law school professor, legal expert, and just a brilliant mind in and of itself.

sense. No, did I learn that from him, or I learned that in the course? I think I learned it from him, but I don't know. But churches had homecomings that were also centered around this same time span, and they also had the same meaning as the Black family reunions. So that's when the church body had its reunion as the church family. And then that's also connected with HBCUs also having homecomings. That's on the same wavelength. So it's such a beautiful story that I was able to convey to these young Black scholars, and their eyes were just so open, and they were just soaking it in. Where after class was over, I had a couple of them just come up to me in private and just thank me for what they learned about Juneteenth. And I gave them handouts where they can go share with their parents and everything. But I really appreciated that. And I'm glad that I was able to make that connection. 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And when we come back, I want to get more into this self-liberation. And self-liberation took on many different forms, but I'm reading this book that talks about self-liberation through the law and how trafficked Africans, enslaved Africans, actually fought for their civil rights through the legal system way before it has been documented that that happened, way before the Civil Rights Act of 1866. There's documented legal battles that went back to 1810, 1820, 1830. And I'm reading this book on that, which is totally blowing my mind. And it's reminding me of research that I did myself when I was doing the little known Black history facts for the state of Arkansas years ago, when I was on Facebook every February, I would do that. And I need to locate, because since I closed my Facebook account, I don't know if I could have access to all that information that I put on Facebook. I started that back in 2015, 2016, and I did it for 10 years. And I think I lost all that information when I closed my Facebook account. Oh, well, you're listening to the Bees Radio Talk Show here on KABF 88.3 FM. And this is a special Juneteenth edition of the Bees Radio Talk Show.

0: this out. Exciting things happening at UA Little Rock this week. The school using grant money to showcase history-making Arkansas.
1: Tonight, THV 11's Rebecca Brown shares a preview of the exhibition that highlights one woman's incredible fight for freedom.
2: History is about storytelling. We no longer teach history when students memorize dates and small facts.
3: Students at the University of Arkansas Little Rock have an opportunity to close the books and come face to face with the history lesson. And it's all thanks to a new exhibition called Slavery and Freedom.
4: A lot of times as a history student, you get used to like your work going on like becoming a scholarly source or something like that. But this will be viewed by a general audience, and it's really amazing that I was able to contribute to such an amazing story.
3: A story of two people from different times and places with one incredible connection. Firstly, a slave from the Reunion Island, Abby Guy, a slave from Arkansas, both took their fight for freedom from slavery to court. And since Abby's story started right here, there's no better way to showcase her journey.
5: Was a woman from Ashley County, 1855. Her former enslaver allowed her to live apart for a time and then recaptured her. And she took her case to the court of Ashley County and then through retrial went to the Arkansas Supreme Court.
4: This example demonstrates how the laws were tightening up and how difficult it was for Abby to plead her case and get freedom. That's what makes this case so exceptional, because it was so rare.
3: Abby's fight for freedom was not an easy one. As a woman, a slave, and an African-American, the odds were stacked against her. But those odds were better than being in bondage.
2: And was standing in front of the jury of 12 white men, some of whom were slave owners. And she put her fate and the fate of her children in their hands. And we would like to invite the audience to see what happened after that.
3: In Little Rock, Rebecca Brown, THV 11 News.
0: Rebecca, thank you. And no spoilers there. If you'd like to learn the full story and join that audience, the exhibit is open tomorrow from 4:30 to 6, and it'll be open all the way through October.
6: Well, I'm definitely going to give you a spoiler. That actually is a newscast from, I think, 2023. It's 3 years old. But Abby Guy won her case in the Arkansas Supreme Court. And I actually wrote about this, like I said, when I was doing the Little Known Arkansas Black History Facts as an annual thing. And what I would do is every year, on every single day during the month of February, I would put a little known Arkansas Black History fact. And Abby Guy, she was in my second year, and I did it around Frederick Douglass's birthday. I don't like to say Valentine's Day, but the 14th of February, I say, is Frederick Douglass's birthday. I did it around that time because when I learned about her, I'm wondering if I am somehow related to her, because I am related to the Guy family of Central Arkansas. And the Guy family is the same Guy family. Jasmine Guy from A Different World is my cousin. Her branch of the Guy family actually lives in Atlanta right now. Her father, Jasmine Guy's father, is a professor at Morehouse College, where I actually went for the first semester of my freshman year. He was one of my professors, but I did not stay there because of a financial aid debacle, and I did not want to tell anybody about it. So, you know, that's a whole nother story. That's in a whole nother book that you can read about my life or wait for the movie. And also her grandfather, who is like my grand uncle, Reverend F.T. Guy, he was one of the founders of Mount Zion Missionary Baptist Church here in Little Rock. And he and my grandfather, A.B. Moorhead, they were among the group of brothers who founded Arkansas Baptist College in the basement of Mount Zion Missionary Baptist Church. So, you know, there is a possible connection to me and Abby Guy. I would like to think that, yes, I am connected to one of these freedom fighters. But the book that I have been reading, the title of the book is Before the Movement, The Hidden History of Black Civil Rights by Dylan or Dayton. D-Y-L-A-N, Dylan C. Penningroth. I guess that's how I pronounce the name, but it's an extremely good book, particularly for those of us who are amateur legal anthropologists. I'm an amateur legal anthropologist, and anything legal really interests me. I have dove into this book and I checked the book out from the Central Arkansas Library. It's a brand new book that they just received from their bond collection. And I am really excited about the information that they share in this book on how trafficked Africans, enslaved Africans, really were monumental in self-liberating themselves and in defining civil rights in the courts through lawsuits, particularly lawsuits dealing on the civil side. But there were actually some times where they were able to also use the criminal side as well. In these little known legal battles that were largely successful. And he lists all of these different stories throughout the Confederacy before the Civil War back in the 1810s, 1820s, 1830s, 1840s, where there were trafficked Africans, enslaved Africans who went into court and they were successful in what they did, just like Abby Guy, this story of Abby Guy. And there's actually two other trafficked Africans that also went to court and their cases also went to the Supreme Court. Similar to Abby Guy, but those other two were not as successful as Abby Guy was. So when I find access to all of that information I put on Facebook, I will bring it back out because that has to live somewhere. And I just pray that I had enough sense when I ended my Facebook account that I downloaded all my data. I don't remember if I did or not. I just have to go search on. I have four different computers, so it's on one of those four computers. All right. Another thing that is very, very important to discuss when we're talking about the Juneteenth celebration of freedom, of liberation, the word that I prefer to use, is the Emancipation Proclamation in and of itself, because that's the document that really centers the conversation. And I have for decades, I've had a really bad taste in my mouth for the Emancipation Proclamation because of its specific wording, and how its specific wording does not really do much for freedom, justice, and equality, and the liberation of trafficked Africans. And I've always thought that way until I got a better understanding of it. You know, me being a veteran, Sometimes I go on tangents from a veteran's point of view, and because you have to realize that military law and civilian law are two totally different things. And I've always understood the Emancipation Proclamation as being a document that came out of President Abraham Lincoln in his civilian capacity as the president of the United States. But it was not until I was doing research. This was along the same lines when I was doing research for the Little Known Arkansas Black History Facts that I got the understanding that the Emancipation Proclamation is not a civilian document. It's actually a military document. And it was not issued by President Abraham Lincoln. Instead, it was issued by Abraham Lincoln, the commander in chief of the United States Armed Forces. So it's a military document and it has military significance. And I came to that understanding by studying the case of Reverend Fountain Brown of Pine Bluff, Arkansas. And Reverend Fountain Brown, after the Emancipation Proclamation was issued in, I believe that was January 1st, 1863 is when it went into effect. Well, in 1864, after it had been in effect in the year for that year, and the I talked earlier about the Union troops entering Helena, going through Forest City to Little Rock, and then from Little Rock going to Pine Bluff, and they're just basically liberating the state of Arkansas before Texas was even liberated. And that's why our Juneteenth here in Arkansas is actually August the 4th of 1863, and it's not June 19th of 1865. But when the Union troops entered Pine Bluff and they, you know, did the proclamation and everything, let everybody know, hey, you're free. But people already knew that because they'd already entered Helena, and they entered Forest City, then Little Rock. So the word had already gotten out, and before they made it to Pine Bluff, the news was already there because news travels a lot faster. Well, when they got to Pine Bluff, there's this Reverend Fountain Brown, who was a Methodist preacher. He was charged and found guilty of violating the Emancipation Proclamation by a military tribunal. And that's how we know that the Emancipation Proclamation was a military document and not a civilian document, because if it was a civilian document, then the military tribunal would have no legal authority to enforce it. So the story of Fountain Brown, Reverend Fountain Brown, this Methodist preacher, is he was an enslaver. And he enslaved trafficked Africans, and he was well aware of the issuance of the Emancipation Proclamation before the Union troops even arrived in Pine Bluff. Yet he refused to release the trafficked Africans that he had in his quote unquote possession. And so when the Union troops got to Pine Bluff and they learned about what he had done, because what he did is he tricked them. And I don't remember the exact story. If you go to Arkansas Encyclopedia of History online, run by the Central Arkansas Library System, the Encyclopedia of Arkansas, and you look up Fountain Brown, you can read the story. So when the Union troops found out that he was still keeping his trafficked Africans in 1864, which was a year after the Emancipation Proclamation went into effect, he was arrested and he was tried in a military tribunal and found guilty of violating the Emancipation Proclamation. And he is actually the very first person in the U.S. that was found guilty of violating it. Afterwards, there were several others, but he was the first one out of Pine Bluff, Arkansas. And he was he was sentenced to 5 years in prison I forgot the name of the military base where they send, where the military has his prisons. I can't think of the name of it, but that's where he was sent. Leavenworth, Fort Leavenworth. Is it Fort Leavenworth, Kansas? Yeah. That's where he was sent, and he served out his entire sentence. But during the 5 years that he was there, there were several attempts to get President Johnson, Andrew Johnson, to release him, and President Johnson refused each and all of those attempts. So when his sentence was over, his 5 years. No, wait a minute. Was his sentence over? No. Okay. President Johnson, the first two or three times, he refused to release him. But then I think he eventually released him. And then after he released him, Reverend Fountain Brown died shortly after he released. So that's little known Arkansas Black History Facts and how they tie in to this Juneteenth celebration here in 2026. If we know, the more of the story that we know, the more we're able to appreciate this day and the significance of this day, rather, not the day itself, but the significance and the meaning. And it deals with liberation. We're going to go ahead and take a break. And then when we come back, what I want to do is I want to dive into the U.S. Colored Troops and how the U.S. Colored Troops were the ones that actually entered Galveston, Texas, and they were the ones that actually chased the Confederate armies that refused to surrender into Texas. And those that still got away in Texas, they crossed the border into Mexico. And there were actually Confederates that made it all the way to Brazil. There's a city in Brazil right now. It is called Confederado or something like that. But there are still actual descendants from the Confederate States of the of America that live there today, and they control that entire town. And that town to this day flies the rebel flag, which is the battle flag of the Confederate Army of Virginia. You know, history is a fascinating thing when you're allowed to learn it all and not just learn certain facts for a test. 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

0: are not told about the U.S. colored troops is that the U.S. colored troops, after what happened in Galveston, Texas, a regiment of them are, I think, I don't know. I was in the Air Force, so I'm trying to figure out the Army terminology. In the Air Force, you would call it like a squadron or a wing. But a segment of them were sent out west, and they became what we now know of as the Buffalo Soldiers. While the remaining of them, they were sent to Galveston. They were sent to Texas to guard the Mexican border, the border between the United States and Mexico, the border between Texas and Mexico. And their goal was to do two things. One was to prevent the, as much as possible, to prevent the Confederates' armies that were retreating from crossing into Mexico. And two, to prevent Napoleon's army that was advancing towards the United States after they entered Mexico and captured Mexico and overthrew the black president of Mexico. Yes, there was a black president. They really wanted to stop Napoleon's army from connecting with the Confederate army that was retreating. Because the Confederates had made a plan that they were going to join up with Napoleon's army, regroup, and then attack the United States again. But the Buffalo Soldiers, the U.S. colored troops, prevented this from happening. And this is another reason why, you know, we really need to revamp the way that we learn history. Particularly American history, because it's a fascinating story. Even talking about the black president of Mexico, the black president of Mexico, when Napoleon's army originally entered Mexico, that first main battle is that the Mexican army that was guided by the black president actually defeated Napoleon's army in that first battle. And that defeat was done on the 5th of March, the 5th of May, excuse me, and that's where we get Cinco de Mayo. So Cinco de Mayo and Juneteenth are actually connected. And it's so interesting. And I remember when I first learned this about 3 or 4 years ago, when I purchased a book that showed how the Civil War, the American Civil War, was actually the first world war. And it talked about how all of these different European nations were actually here fighting, and they had taken sides. Some were on the sides of the Union, some were on the sides of the Confederate, and they were basically trying to regain their footing in the United States, because as we're taught, only Britain had colonies here, but no, all of the European nations had colonies in North America. In North America. So it's a fascinating story how, yet again, black people saved this country, and we do it over and over and over again. We saved the United States from being beat by the Confederate States. We saved the United States from being beat by Napoleon. And we do it over and over again, and we get little thanks. And that term, that is evident in the Lost Cause narrative that was employed by naming a majority of the military installations, particularly those in the South, after Confederate generals, Confederate officers, let me put it that way. And in I think this was in like 2019. It was sometime after George Floyd was murdered in Minneapolis. The United States Congress passed a law to create the Naming Commission. And this commission was a body made up of officers from all branches of the military, including the Coast Guard and the Merchant Marines. And they were tasked with, doing a deep dive to find out whether or not these Confederate names on like Fort Benning, Fort Hood, all of these different Confederate names needed to be changed. And I actually saw an interview of the lead historian. His name was Connor Williams. He's a doctor now. At the time, he was a PhD candidate, but he does have his PhD. But he was the lead historian of the Naming Commission. And I saw an interview with him. I don't even remember where I saw that interview. It was a couple of years ago. And I tried to... I saw the transcript of the interview, and I tried to find the actual interview video or audio of the actual interview, and I could not find it. But I want to read into the record from the transcript, and these are his words. He says, "Thankfully, these men left a fairly clear paper trail. While their respective Civil War encyclopedia entries remain frustratingly placid, their words and actions are clear. Benning's speeches to secession conventions played on racial fears when imagining a nation under Abraham Lincoln. He proclaimed we would have black governors, black legislatures, black juries, black everything. Give me death or pestilence sooner than that. Hood's letters to William Sherman professed how he and his compatriots would be better to die 1,000 deaths than to submit to live under you or your government or your Negro allies. Gordon even threatened to exterminate African Americans in a genocidal conflict. Each namesake made for fairly convincing evidence against commemoration. So too did George Pickett's war crimes, Polk's incompetence, and Braxton Bragg's irascibility." I don't know what that word is. I'll have to look it up. I-R-A-S-C-I-B-I-L-I-T-Y, irascibility. The latter was almost frogged in the Mexican War. Even Robert E. Lee is not so marble as we might assume. Gary Gander's excellent scholarship on Lee's virulent retort to the Emancipation Proclamation, which the general called a savage and brutal policy before sowing fears of black perdition, almost always made folks reconsider Master Robert. It was equally helpful to point out that of the 8 Virginians who were U.S. Army colonels in 1861, Lee alone resigned his commission. He may have followed his state, but he absolutely broke his oath. In part, our charter made this approach inevitable. By legislative mandate, our point of exclusion was voluntary service in the Confederacy and not support for enslavement or white supremacy. Had we been tasked to end commemorations for anyone who had supported the practice of enslavement, a large majority of antebellum politicians would have been on our list. A case could have been made to include Abraham Lincoln himself. Had we included those who supported white supremacist doctrine, virtually all white antebellum Americans would have made our list. A case would have to be made to include Abraham Lincoln. So what he's talking about in this interview, he was talking about the criteria that this naming commission had to overcome to make sure that no one's name who was on, no Confederate's name who was on a military installation, their name was not removed because they were white supremacists. Their name was not removed because they were a racist. Their name was removed for one reason and one reason only, that they voluntarily joined the Confederate Army. And I found that to be very interesting. And they ended up changing the name on, I think it said 122 different military installations. Names were changed because of this. And their precedent was a 1980 Supreme Court decision. It was Texas versus, I can't remember it. But it was a 1870 Supreme Court decision where the United States Supreme Court ruled unanimously that the Confederate States of America never existed as an independent nation. What we had, we did not have two nations fighting against each other. We had one section of the country that was in treasonous rebellion. And so based on this Supreme Court decision, they decided that those who supported and those who continue to support the Confederacy were treasonous. And since they were treasonous and their voluntary military service in the Confederate Army made them ineligible to have military installations named after them. And this is one thing that we also need to understand. Now, what did Trump do? So when the Congress, and this was during Trump's first bit in office, it was the Congress under him during his first bit in office that authorized this naming commission. And it was the Congress during his first stint in office that authorized the renaming of all these installations. And the law that they passed, and this law was passed in a bipartisan nature with, I think it was only a couple of dozen of congressmen that voted against it, but overwhelmingly Republicans and Democrats voted for it. So when they sent the law to President Trump, he vetoed it and they overrode his veto. So they overrode his veto. They changed the names on these 122 military installations. Then when he came back into office the second time, he decided that he was going to change the names back via executive order because he knew that he wouldn't be able to do it through the Congress. And I'm going to play this is a news cast out of Dallas, Texas, I believe, either Dallas or Houston, that just was aired on June the 8th, which was what, almost 2 weeks ago, where the Congress what he did is he changed the names when he first came into office. And now Congress has passed another law to change the names back to the names that the renaming commission changed them to. So check this out.
1: Thank you, Brady. The name of Fort Hood could be changed again as efforts pick up in Congress. News 10's Adam Schindler joins us live from the front gate of the installation. So, Adam, what do we know about another possible name change?
2: Gordon, thanks to a narrow 29-27 vote in the House Armed Services Committee, that sign right there could once again read Fort Cavazos and not Fort Hood.
3: In his first term, President Trump vetoed legislation establishing a commission to change the name of installations whose namesakes were linked to Confederates, and Congress overrode that veto. In 2025, the names were reverted back.
4: That was the sort of workaround or unconventional, certainly not adhering to the spirit of the law, which is to basically revert back to the old names, but to name, for example, Fort Hood is named after a soldier named Hood, but not the same one that was a Confederate soldier.
3: That's
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6: This is Wade Rathke with the Chief Organizer's Report. Could CHIP programs be a lifeline for children? Despite all the promises that the Trump budget bill would not reduce benefits for lower-income and working families, the hurt is already real. Some 770,000 children have already lost SNAP or food stamp benefits alone. Many states are warning that progress made on health care are also going to be turned back when the full impact of the bill hits Medicaid in 2027. Some advocates in the states have suggested that the CHIPS program might offset some of the blow, at least to children, depending on the state and whether families realize this alternative might exist. CHIP, or the Children's Health Insurance Program, could make a difference. CHIP is a joint state-federal program that provides low-cost health coverage to children and families that earn too much to qualify for Medicaid but not enough to afford private insurance. Federal government provides matching funds to the state, which then administer their own programs. Benefits and eligibility criteria vary by state based on how much each state invests and is then reimbursed by the federal government. Depending on where you live, your state might integrate CHIP into its Medicaid program, run a completely separate CHIP program, or operate a hybrid system like Arkansas, which administers its CHIP as Our Kids First. 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By law, total annual out-of-pocket costs cannot exceed 5% of your family's annual income. Each state is required to provide comprehensive coverage. Covered services include routine checkups, immunizations, doctor visits, prescriptions, emergency care, dental and vision care, and mental health services. Most states set their CHIP eligibility caps somewhere between 200 and 250% of the federal poverty line, although some reach over 300%. In Pennsylvania, for example, there's no income limit, but families could pay the full cost of $250 or so per month for the coverage. CHIP is not perfect, but it's something that could provide a basic level of health care to children as they mature to adults, which could be key to their success in education and future employment. The problem, once again, lies in outreach and navigation. Will states refer eligible families to their CHIP program and assist them in applying and receiving the benefits, or will they put up barriers in the path, similar to the bureaucratic hoops being embedded in SNAP and Medicaid to meet the objectives of the budget bill? Further, will states strapped to cover the shortfall for adults and families in Trump's bill increase their funding to CHIP in order to offset the loss of health care for children, or will they decrease their part of the match to handle the other administrative and recertification burdens imposed by the bill? Projects like the Bravo Coalition could make a difference here if sufficient advocates and navigators could be recruited and trained to satisfy volunteer work requirements on SNAP and Medicaid, but it's a huge gap to fill. In short, might CHIP be a lifeline for many children, or will it be another rope pulled back from eligible children and letting them drown? This is Wade Rathke. For questions or comments, www.chieforganizer.org. You take it from here to there.
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1: BB Mwamba.
0: Give the holla at BANTUNAUTS. And yes, I got a lot of amazing music coming your way.

0: Facebook, that is, Instagram, and we also have our own website. Tell them about the website, B.
1: The website address is bantunuts.com.
0: Yeah, yeah. And so let's just continue and flow with the groove and things like that. Enjoy the sounds, y'all. Bantunuts Radio. Enjoy.

Yeah, yeah, that is Cooper featuring Kinsey, and the name of the track is called Utah Sukota, and Cooper go by way of South Africa. And before that, I played DJ Bong featuring Durban Knights and Fifi Cooper. The name of the track is called Grawa Grawa. And before that, I played Black Motion and Cairo, also from South Africa. And the name of the track is called Prayer for Rain. And also featuring Tabia, very new, very fresh, you know what I'm saying? And to start it off is by, yo, Beyonce featuring Tiara Rack, Moonchild Sonelli, and Nyjah. The name of the track is called My Power, which is from the Lion

0: On the second hour, we're gonna play something from a new artist, you know what I'm saying? Like an artist spotlight. Any words on that, BB, right now?
1: Yes, I can say that it's from Little Rock. So if you're from Arkansas, make sure you tune in. Make sure you stay tuned until the next hour to hear this talented artist from Little Rock.
0: Yeah, yeah.
1: And I wanted to share a quick fact about Guara. Guara, it's not only the title of the song, but it's also the name of the dance. It became popular around 2016, and it's very similar to the stanky leg. So sometimes people confuse it with the stanky leg.
0: The stanky leg?
1: Yes. But it's different direction, different rhythm, and you have to see it and compare the two to see the differences. And recently, I posted on our Facebook page a video of children and teenagers

0: dancing in the streets of Choco in Colombia, and at some point they do that guaraguara dance. So if you haven't checked that out on our Facebook page, make sure you check it out.
1: Word up, word up. And yes, y'all, big shout outs to my brother DJ Ant, and also big shout outs to Kofi Davis. You know what I'm saying? Kofi Davis, shout outs to you. And so shout outs to everybody that's liking my Facebook page, you know what I'm saying? And if you want to comment on that, all you got to do is just go to our page, Bantunauts, that's Bantunauts on Facebook, Instagram, or whatever. Just like whatever, and we just shout your name out. Yeah, that's what we do, y'all. All right, y'all.

0: G15 from Brazil. The name of the track is called Mara Edit. And then before that, I played Young Thug. The name of the track is called Digits, which is a Meath EDJ Andre Salsa Afro Mix. And then before that, I played Beyonce. The name of the track is called Sorry, which is a mashup international Afrobeat mix. And to start it off is by Davido from Nigeria featuring Tinashe. And the name of the track is called How Long. And yes, y'all, we got more coming your way, Ben Tinashe Radio. So what's up, BB? What you got to say? Bars.
1: 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You can contact us on Facebook, Twitter, or Instagram. And send us your music. And if you enjoy the music Charles is playing, be sure to follow us on Spotify.
0: Yeah, let us know and send us some requests as well. You know what I'm saying? If you got any requests and things like that. And thumbs up our page, Ben Tinashe Radio, y'all. Enjoy.

0: fool the whole world. Down the pathway of years and get passed on your back as you pass. But your final reward will be heartaches and tears if you cheated the guy in the glass.
1: Y'all motherfuckers is boring, man. 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
1: This is Wade Rathke with the Daily Voice of the People News Bulletin. VP Vance delivered a direct rebuke to Israeli critics of the U.S.-Iran peace agreement in defending the preliminary deal with repeated misrepresentations of its terms. Major flu outbreak has sickened nearly 160 troops at Lackland Air Force Base in Texas less than 2 months after Defense's Hegseth announced that U.S. troops would no longer be required to be vaccinated for the flu. ICE bought 11 facilities for $1 billion. In a major turnabout, ICE is planning to offload 7 warehouses purchased for more than $700 million by either giving them to other federal agencies or selling them outright. Trump administration is abandoning plans to dismantle a $368 million ocean monitoring system critical to understanding climate change and marine ecosystems, bowing to a bipartisan backlash in Congress. A Democratic socialist and D.C. councilwoman has won the Democratic primary for mayor in Washington, D.C., assuring her victory in November. Education Department, citing high defaults, is reducing interest rates by up to 1% or for 2 years if borrowers pay automatically. For U.S. taxpayers and consumers, the cost of Trump's Iranian war is at least $132 billion, according to Moody's Analytics, factoring in military spending, rising energy and commodity prices, and interest rates. Human costs for U.S., Iran, Israel, and Lebanon, and Middle East are over 7,000 dead. Andy Burnham, the mayor of Greater Manchester in Northern England, won a seat in Parliament, a pivotal step to challenge Prime Minister Keir Starmer for leadership of the Labour Party and the country. In Mexico, politicians and officials are increasingly weaponizing the country's laws to sue, fine, and harass critics and journalists, according to press rights groups tracking legal cases. Civil, criminal, and electoral cases have accused journalists of violating terrorism statutes, regulations on artificial intelligence, or laws intended to shield women politicians from discrimination, among other things. SEIU, United Healthcare Workers West, said it would pull its proposed 5% tax for billionaires on the November ballot if the governor champions a 2% tax on billionaires. Voice of the People Daily Bulletin presents People's News about action issues that demand action. This is Wade Rathke, and this bulletin is brought to you thanks to ACORN, Local 100, Social Policy, and AMFM.

0: all occasions. We are known as Bantunauts Radio. I am your DJ, Charles Ray. And also here with me is the beautiful
1: BB Mwamba.
0: Yes, y'all give us a holla anytime, anywhere on social media outlets. So where should they find us, BB?
1: We're on Facebook, Instagram, Twitter, and we're also on

0: Burner Boy is coming through, DeVito, and we also have a artist spotlight coming up too, you know what I'm saying, later on, by the name of Penn Davis from Little Rock, Arkansas. So yes, y'all stick around, tell a family member, tell a friend, tell your neighbors, tell everybody to catch us, Benching Us Radio, y'all. So any words before we continue, BB?
1: No, let's get started.
0: All right, y'all, let's go. Have fun. Benching Us Radio, yeah, check it out.

Hey, what's up? This is Majos from Lubumbashi in DRC, and you are listening to Bent and Not Radio. Karibu kwa hoti and sikiliza mziki. Tayari?

0: DeVito. The name track is called Fall. And before that, I played Burna Boy. The name of the track is called Yay. And before that, I played Afro B from Ivory Coast. The name of the track is called Jogba or Janana. And to set it off is by Wizkid featuring Tims from Nigeria. And the name of the track is called Essence. And I'd like to dedicate that jam to especially DeVito Fall. To the newlyweds, you know what I'm saying? Salute to John, Mrs. and Mr. John and Nassiman, you know what I'm saying, from Ghana. Shout outs to y'all, you know what I'm saying? And man, love is in the air, you know what I mean? So shout outs to all the lovers out there. And big shout outs to all of you that's listening. And so right about now, we got something very new, very fresh for y'all ears to listen up on. So BB, what you got to say on that, yo?
1: Yes, it's time for the artist spotlight of the week. This time, usually it's music from the inbox. It's been submitted through email or social media. But this music this time was submitted by a friend. So shout out to London and David.
0: Peace.
1: The artist we are about to play is from Little Rock. And that's the first time since we started this series that we spotlight an artist from Little Rock. His name is Payne Davis. And excuse me. His name is Payne Davis. He prides himself on finding a balance between being a lyricist and crafting quality songs. He was a middle school teacher, and he stepped away from the classroom in order to dedicate more time to actively pursuing his dream of becoming a rap star. And the album, the song we're about to play is from his latest album. The album title is If Not Me Then Who. And we're about to play, what's the title, Charles?
0: Yo, we're about to play Guardian Angel, y'all. So you better listen up because it's very new, very fresh. And yo, man, it's dedicated for y'all, man. So shout outs to Payne Davis. What a beautiful work he did. And
1: yes.
0: Yo, gotta check out the whole CD as well.
1: Yes, yeah. We listened to the entire CD and we enjoyed it. And to find more information about Payne Davis, look him up. He's on Instagram, P-E-N-N space Davis. And yes, let's listen to Guardian Angel.
0: Yes, y'all, check it out.

0: Yo, yo, this is Penn Davis from Little Rock, Arkansas, and you're listening to my song on Bantu Knots Radio. Tap in.
1: Yeah, yeah.

0: Smoke featuring Lil Baby, and I think the baby is also on there too. Two babies on there. So yes, y'all, the name of the track is called For the Night. And also I played J. Cole. The name of the track is called Middle Child. And before that is by Moneybag Yo. The name of the track is called Said Some. That means something, you know, for short. Said Some. And then, you know what I'm saying, to start it off is by the artist of the spotlight of our show, you know what I'm saying, on this episode, Penn Davis, y'all. Say it again, Penn Davis. And the name of the track is called Guardian Angel, featuring, let me go in my Serato, E. The Leo, you know what I'm saying? So, very dope jam right there. And check out his whole entire album, you know what I'm saying, by the name of If Not Me, Then Who. Check out the CD, y'all, and go to his, I think he's available on iTunes and things like that, Instagram, you know what I'm saying? You got the Instagram link?
1: Yeah, so to find him on Instagram, sorry, my voice is acting up tonight, but to find him on Instagram, just look up Penn Davis, P-E-N-N, space Davis, and the actual handle is underscore Penn Davis, and it's also on YouTube. There are videos on YouTube, and the video, one of the tracks from this album, has a video out already, and it's called When They Like Me. It's all available on YouTube. So
0: yeah.
1: Thanks to Penn Davis for sending us out his audio, intro, and information.
0: No doubt, y'all. All right, we got more music, and enjoy the flavor. Benchin' House Radio, y'all. Check it out. Shut up!

Prince KB featuring Busiswa and TNS from South Africa. The name of the track is called Beno Moya. And I mixed in a little bit of Emmanuel Jal. Very

0: We all saw the president of Liberia a couple of years ago, along with Bill Clinton. What's the name? Sirleaf, right? That's the name, Sirleaf?
1: Johnson.
0: Sirleaf. It's by the name of Sirleaf, yeah. Big shout outs, yeah. And
1: my mind is blank right now.
0: And before that, we

0: You know what I mean? So let's go into something else, man. Let's go into something Brazil, like Brazil flavor. So enjoy. Any words, Bebido?
1: Nope. Let's get on with the music.

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1: This is Wade Rathke with the Daily Voice of the People News Bulletin. VP Vance delivered a direct rebuke to Israeli critics of the U.S.-Iran peace agreement in defending the preliminary deal with repeated misrepresentations of its terms. Major flu outbreak has sickened nearly 160 troops at Lackland Air Force Base in Texas less than 2 months after Defense's Hegseth announced that U.S. troops would no longer be required to be vaccinated for the flu. ICE bought 11 facilities for $1 billion. In a major turnabout, ICE is planning to offload 7 warehouses purchased for more than $700 billion by either giving them to other federal agencies or selling them outright. Trump administration is abandoning plans to dismantle a $368 million ocean monitoring system critical to understanding climate change and marine ecosystems, bowing to a bipartisan backlash in Congress. A Democratic socialist and D.C. councilwoman has won the Democratic primary for mayor in Washington, D.C., assuring her victory in November. Education Department, citing high defaults, is reducing interest rates by up to 1% or for 2 years if borrowers pay automatically. For U.S. taxpayers and consumers, the cost of Trump's Iranian war is at least $132 billion, according to Moody's Analytics, factoring in military spending, rising energy and commodity prices, and interest rates. Human costs for U.S., Iran, Israel, and Lebanon, and Middle East are over 7,000 dead. Andy Burnham, the mayor of Greater Manchester in Northern England, won a seat in Parliament, a pivotal step to challenge Prime Minister Keir Starmer for leadership of the Labour Party and the country. In Mexico, politicians and officials are increasingly weaponizing the country's laws to sue, fine, and harass critics and journalists, according to press rights groups tracking legal cases. Civil, criminal, and electoral cases have accused journalists of violating terrorism statutes, regulations on artificial intelligence, or laws intended to shield women politicians from discrimination, among other things. SEIU United Healthcare Workers West said it would pull its proposed 5% tax for billionaires on the November ballot if the governor champions a 2%